0: The attorney also says his clients told him agents were never put in harm's way, as have been claimed. Yesterday, the Department of Homeland Security said the ICE agents were looking for two people from Guatemala who were not in the van. The agents, who were not wearing body cameras at the time, claimed they shot Araujo when he tried to use his van as a weapon. Agents in Minneapolis made the same claim when justifying their shooting of Renee Good earlier this year. The family of Nolan Wells, a Black Mississippi College athlete found dead on an island in Mississippi earlier this week, is pleading for answers. Wells' mother and other family members attended a press conference with National Action Network President Al Sharpton and civil rights attorney Ben Crump in New York City today. Wells' father spoke of having gone to the island where his son was last seen the morning after he was reported missing and not seeing him or his body. That search led to more questions.
1: What Elmore is saying is, they went out on Sunday, and the tide, if it brought his body up, he went missing on July 4th, as they say. His body should have been there on July 5th. Why would it not appear to July 6th? And that's one of those things that's just not adding up. And the fact that if he stayed behind on the island, there were boats there. There were people. Somebody had to see something. That's why it's not adding up.
0: The body of the 18-year-old was found on that island on Monday, a day after the father's search. Wells went missing after a boating trip to the island with friends, most of whom were white, for the July 4th holiday weekend. Crump says his team will conduct an independent review and is calling for the release of records, witness accounts, and autopsy results. Crump suggests race may be a factor, with Wells being the only African-American in the group. This is BIN News This Hour. Be sure to follow us wherever you get your podcasts. I'm Andrea Coleman on the Black Information Network, home of Black News First.
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4: On August 7th, 1948, Alice Coachman made history as the first Black woman to win an Olympic gold medal. Her victory in the high jump at the London Olympic Summer Games cemented her legacy as a trailblazer in sports and beyond. Coachman was born in Albany, Georgia in 1923 and grew up in the segregated South, where opportunities for Black athletes, particularly women, were scarce. Despite these challenges, her determination was undeniable. She trained barefoot on dirt roads with homemade equipment, proving that passion can overcome the biggest obstacles. At the 1948 Olympics, Coachman's high jump cleared the bar at 5'6" 1/8", and she became the first Black woman to win a gold medal. Beyond the track, Coachman became a role model and advocate for young athletes, encouraging them to pursue their dreams regardless of any barriers along the way. As we celebrate all of our country's gold medal winners, let's also take a moment to remember Alice Coachman, the first Black woman to win an Olympic gold medal. This is Bree Wood for the Black Information Network.
2: BIN Columbus.
3: 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We listen.
5: I'm Mike Stevens on your home for Black News First, the Black Information Network. Another Black mother is left grieving and asking questions. In West Tennessee, she's crying out for justice for her 15-year-old daughter, who was shot and killed last month. According to WHBQ television, a 16-year-old boy is being charged with first-degree murder for the death of Alexia Curry. Her mom just can't understand this.
6: My daughter was a sweet girl. She never bothered anybody. She was innocent. So why would they do what they did? I don't know.
5: Police say they responded to a weapons complaint in the early morning hours. When they got there, they found the girl dead from a gunshot wound.
6: My daughter has never been in the system, never been a problem child. She's just an innocent girl.
5: The mother says she's pleading for justice and answers about her daughter's death. But another Black mayor is dealing with infrastructure issues. It's a new project designed to reduce flooding and strengthen climate resilience on Chicago's west side. Mayor Brandon Johnson and other officials toured the site of the facility they want to build.
7: $12 million of stormwater storage projects that will reduce flooding on Chicago's west side by providing, again, approximately 1.7 million gallons of underwater stormwater storage capacity.
5: The infrastructure investment marks the start of construction on the second of two underground storage installations.

0: Center opened on Juneteenth weekend, and now another round of admission tickets are on sale. The Obama Foundation said it expects high interest, and so potential ticket holders may experience a wait while purchasing them. Consumers will be able to buy up to 9 tickets that range in price from $15 to $30. They're available at Obama.org. The Obama Center is a nonprofit collaborator of the Black Information Network. And historically Black, Hampton University is adding a bachelor's degree in dance beginning in the fall. The 87-credit program will be housed in the Department of Visual and Performing Arts and include training in ballet, contemporary, African dance, jazz, hip-hop, and musical theater. Students will take coursework and participate in performance studies. University leaders say the major builds on Hampton's tradition while honoring dance as a powerful part of Black storytelling, scholarship, and artistic expression. For more stories of interest to the Black community, log on to binnews.com. I'm Mike Stevens on your home for Black News First, the Black Information Network.
1: This is Morgan Wood from the Black Information Network, sharing Black history around America. More than 200,000 Black soldiers fought in the Civil War, many for a freedom they have never known. The African American Civil War Museum in Washington, D.C. honors their service, sacrifice, and determination to claim citizenship.

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1: Most people know about Restaurant Week, but not everyone knows there's a Black Restaurant Week born in Houston, Texas in 2016 and is now spreading to cities across the country. It's more than just menus. It's a movement.
2: And so we really want to create something that was more all-inclusive to the creative things we were seeing happening in the food scene.
1: That's one of the three founders, Fallon Farrell.
2: As we've grown through the years, we've literally watched businesses start off as like a pop-up food tent and now having like two or three locations.
1: From soul food kitchens to hidden gem caterers, Black Restaurant Week shines a light where it's long been missing. It's helped generate tens of millions of dollars for Black-owned businesses, keeping legacies alive and creating new ones. And it's part of Black history still being written every time a diner takes that first bite. I'm Esther Dillard for the Black Information Network.
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6: NFL players with 5+ seasons doubled the risk of contracting ALS, Parkinson's disease, or dementia.
3: Perspective that you can trust.
7: There has to be accountability. Yes. This cannot happen to any other family member.
0: Whatever happens next.
8: Chicago Mayor Brandon Johnson is warning City Hall alternative revenues have fallen more than $130 million short of projections.
0: You'll hear about it on the Black Information Network.
9: The opinions, beliefs, and viewpoints expressed in this commentary are those of the author and do not necessarily represent those of BIN and its founding partners and employees. Now it's time to bring the funk with Roland S. Martin.
10: The Donald Trump MAGA GOP attack on Black America continues, this time when it comes to the Smithsonian. The White House issued a 162-page report that is absolute trash. They say that the National Museum of American History has a radical bias. They complain that the Smithsonian is simply doing too much, that they are trying to erase

0: 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BIN Columbus.
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2: I'm Mike Stevens on your home for Black News First, the Black Information Network. Authorities say a little black girl was tortured and abused until she died at the hand of her father's white girlfriend. And now the biological mother is suing Suffolk County, New York for hundreds of millions of dollars.
3: Well, the day that goes by that I don't cry, that I don't think about my daughter, that I don't fault myself.
2: Portia Duncan faults herself because her drug use forced her precious 7-year-old Jordan to be taken away. The courts placed the child in the Suffolk County home of Emily Kelly as the legal guardian. Kelly is charged with murder. She's the fiancée of the girl's father, who's currently in prison. Officials say the child suffered months of cruelty and sadistic abuse in the home where Kelly's elderly mother and adult daughter also lived. They also face charges. The mother's suing for $250 million. Well, thankfully, a 5-year-old Detroit boy is expected to recover after being shot in the arm while riding his bicycle outside his West Side home earlier this week. Black Detroit Police Chief Todd Bettison.
4: His father was supervising, and the father heard approximately 3 gunshots, and his child fell from his bicycle. We got medical assistance here ASAP. Officers arrived very quickly as well.
2: Investigators have identified a person of interest believed to be a teenager who may have been wearing a mask. Authorities do not believe the child was targeted, calling the shooting the result of random gunfire. A newly obtained video is showing diesel fuel leaking inside the jail in Memphis. Many black people work or are housed there, and this latest concern puts them all at risk. According to Fox 13 TV News, inmates and employees had already been fighting the heat inside the jail. And then there's that diesel fuel leak. Video shows it coming from a generator and going into the kitchen area. A letter from the black sheriff says the fuel also got into the electrical room and where inmates are housed. This black man is not amused.
5: It's just been a lot of ongoing issues, and the fact that none of it's been resolved is really a problem. We all have been asking for resolves, and we don't get anything. So until they start working towards a problem, there's going to be less people that want to work in this area or just try to help out in general.
2: Conditions in jails around the country that serve the black community continue to be a concern for things like overcrowding, understaffing, and unsanitary conditions. These jails are reportedly in places like Atlanta, Jacksonville, Florida, New York City, Cleveland, Jackson, Mississippi, St. Louis, and Los Angeles, to name a few. And this is perhaps something other states might look at for their residents. Virginia is creating a $150 million fund to help lower health insurance costs for people who buy coverage through the state marketplace. The program could help about 200,000 Virginians who make too much money for Medicaid or Medicare, but still struggle to afford private insurance. National figures show black Americans remain more likely to be uninsured than white Americans. I'm Mike Stevens on your home for Black News First, the Black Information Network.
6: This is Morgan Wood from the Black Information Network, and today we're speaking with Ryan Breckenridge from the Georgia Department of Behavioral Health on the subject of opioid abuse in the black community. Ryan, talk to me about xylazine, also known as Trank or Trank Dope. Why are we starting to see more of it?
7: Xylazine is a non-opioid tranquilizer. It's being mixed in fentanyl. Adding xylazine to it is presenting health risks that we haven't seen. The DEA even noticed earlier this year, xylazine has been notated in their fentanyl seizures in 48 out of 50 states.
6: Opioid abuse is on the rise in the black community, and the Georgia Department of Behavioral Health and Developmental Disabilities is focused on reversing this trend. 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For the Black Information Network, I'm Morgan Wood.
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0: housed in the Department of Visual and Performing Arts and include training in ballet, contemporary, African dance, jazz, hip-hop, and musical theater. Students will take coursework and participate in performance studies. University leaders say the major builds on Hampton's tradition while honoring dance as a powerful part of Black storytelling, scholarship, and artistic expression. For more stories of interest to the Black community, log on to binnews.com. 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
1: Most people know about Restaurant Week, but not everyone knows there's a Black Restaurant Week born in Houston, Texas in 2016 and is now spreading to cities across the country. It's more than just menus. It's a movement.
2: And so we really want to create something that was more all-inclusive to the creative things we were seeing happening in the food scene.
1: That's one of the three founders, Fallon Farrell.
2: As we've grown through the years, we've literally watched businesses start off as like a pop-up food tent and now having like two or three locations.
1: From soul food kitchens to hidden gem caterers, Black Restaurant Week shines a light where it's long been missing. It's helped generate tens of millions of dollars for Black-owned businesses, keeping legacies alive and creating new ones. And it's part of Black history still being written every time a diner takes that first bite. I'm Esther Dillard for the Black Information Network.
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0: 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I'm Charlamagne Tha God, host of the world's most dangerous morning show, The Breakfast Club, and my history lives here.
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2: I'm Big Sue on the Black Information Network. Frederick McKinley Jones is the inventor of one of the most important inventions to modern agriculture, the refrigerated truck. He patented his refrigeration system in 1940. The system allowed perishable foods to be shipped to further distances and even overseas. It was installed in trucks, boats, planes, and boxcars and improved the worldwide food trade. Other concepts such as frozen foods, supermarkets, and container shipping were all derived from the work of Frederick Jones. And that's a fact. I'm Big Sue on the Black Information Network.
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4: Speed. Patient TPS holders are running out of time on work permits, driver licenses, and legal protection before deportation efforts begin.
3: With what's going down in our community.
5: A hearing to determine if the former Sangamon County, Illinois Sheriff's deputy convicted of killing Sonia Massey will be released from prison early, will be closed to the public.
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7: The opinions, beliefs, and viewpoints expressed in this commentary are those of the author and do not necessarily represent those of BIN and its founding partners and employees. Now it's time to bring the funk with Roland S. Martin.
8: The Donald Trump MAGA GOP attack on Black America continues, this time when it comes to the Smithsonian. The White House issued a 162-page report that is absolute trash. They say that the National Museum of American History has a radical bias. They complain that the Smithsonian is simply doing too much, that they are trying to erase our heritage, and they're not telling the true story of what has happened in this country. What they don't like is they don't like the full truth being told. They can't stand Americans knowing fully how white folks treated African Americans, treated Chinese, Japanese, how they treated Native Americans. They don't want any of that. See, if you're going to tell the story, tell the whole story. They don't want to do any of that because, see, what they want is they want

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3: I'm Mike Stevens on your home for Black News First, the Black Information Network. Authorities say a little black girl was tortured and abused until she died at the hand of her father's white girlfriend. And now the biological mother is suing Suffolk County, New York for hundreds of millions of dollars.
4: One day that goes by that I don't cry, that I don't think about my daughter, that I don't fault myself.
3: Portia Duncan faults herself because her drug use forced her precious 7-year-old Jordan to be taken away. The courts placed the child in the Suffolk County home of Emily Kelly as the legal guardian. Kelly is charged with murder. She's the fiancé of the girl's father, who's currently in prison. Officials say the child suffered months of cruelty and sadistic abuse in the home where Kelly's elderly mother and adult daughter also lived. They also face charges. The mother's suing for $250 million. Well, thankfully, a 5-year-old Detroit boy is expected to recover after being shot in the arm while riding his bicycle outside his West Side home earlier this week. Black Detroit Police Chief Todd Bettison.
5: His father was supervising, and the father heard approximately 3 gunshots, and his child fell from his bicycle. We got medical assistance here ASAP. Officers arrived very quickly as well.
3: Investigators have identified a person of interest believed to be a teenager who may have been wearing a mask. Authorities do not believe the child was targeted, calling the shooting the result of random gunfire. A newly obtained video is showing diesel fuel leaking inside the jail in Memphis. Many black people work or are housed there, and this latest concern puts them all at risk. According to Fox 13 TV News, inmates and employees had already been fighting the heat inside the jail. And then there's that diesel fuel leak. Video shows it coming from a generator and going into the kitchen area. A letter from the black sheriff says the fuel also got into the electrical room and where inmates are housed. This black man is not amused.
6: It's just been a lot of ongoing issues, and the fact that none of it's been resolved is really a problem. We all have been asking for resolves, and we don't get anything. So until they start working towards a problem, there's going to be less people that want to work in this area or just try to help out in general.
3: Conditions in jails around the country that serve the black community continue to be a concern for things like overcrowding, understaffing, and unsanitary conditions. These jails are reportedly in places like Atlanta, Jacksonville, Florida, New York City, Cleveland, Jackson, Mississippi, St. Louis, and Los Angeles, to name a few. And this is perhaps something other states might look at for their residents. Virginia is creating a $150 million fund to help lower health insurance costs for people who buy coverage through the state marketplace. The program could help about 200,000 Virginians who make too much money for Medicaid or Medicare, but still struggle to afford private insurance. National figures show black Americans remain more likely to be uninsured than white Americans. I'm Mike Stevens on your home for Black News First, the Black Information Network.
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8: This is Morgan Wood from the Black Information Network, and today we're speaking with Ryan Breckenridge from the Georgia Department of Behavioral Health on the subject of opioid abuse in the black community. Ryan, talk to me about xylazine, also known as Trank or Trank Dope. Why are we starting to see more of it?
9: Xylazine is a non-opioid tranquilizer. It's being mixed in fentanyl. Adding xylazine to it is presenting health risks that we haven't seen. The DEA even noticed earlier this year, xylazine has been notated in their fentanyl seizures in 48 out of 50 states.
8: Opioid abuse is on the rise in the black community, and the Georgia Department of Behavioral Health and Developmental Disabilities is focused on reversing this trend. 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For the Black Information Network, I'm Morgan Wood.
0: I'm Bill Black with another Bet You Didn't Know music fact. Okay, today I'm going to drop facts on you, but I'm not going to use any names because I don't need to use

album, he was accepting submissions of songs. Enter Brother Number Two. Brother Number Two submits a song for Brother Number One's album, but Brother Number One says, uh-uh, that's trash. So Brother Number

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2: This is Layla Ali, undefeated world champion, Hall of Fame boxer, wellness advocate, and CEO of Layla Ali Lifestyle. My father, Muhammad Ali, was more than a champion in the ring. He was a global voice for courage, conviction, faith, and justice. The Muhammad Ali Center celebrates his life, his principles, and his willingness to stand for something bigger than himself, reminding us of the power of purpose. To learn more about

0: 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I'm Layla Ali, and my history lives here.
1: I'm Bill Black with another Bet You Didn't Know music fact. 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
2: Nas is celebrating Jay-Z's legendary catalog with a new playlist on Tidal. The project, titled Curated by God's Son, Hove, features some of Jay-Z's biggest records, including tracks from Reasonable Doubt and the Blueprint albums 1, 2, and 3. Tidal shared the announcement on X, writing, "GOAT recognizes GOAT," while celebrating Jay-Z's 30th anniversary and his historic Yankee Stadium shows. The playlist is Nas's personal collection of favorite songs from the Brooklyn rap icon. Elsewhere in entertainment news, Sean Kingston is currently serving federal prison time, but he's still fighting state fraud charges in Florida. The rapper, whose real name is Kashawn Anderson, is serving a 3-year sentence after being convicted in a multi-million dollar luxury goods fraud scheme involving his mother, Janice Turner, who was sentenced to 5 years. Kingston's attorney is asking the state to drop its charges, arguing the businesses involved have been repaid. A change of plea hearing is scheduled for October 17th. With the latest in entertainment news, I'm Morgan Wood on the Black Information Network, BINnews.com, your home for Black news first.
3: I'm Amber Payton on the Black Information Network, and today we honor a true hero of World War II, Waverly B. Woodson Jr., an African-American medic who risked it all for freedom and his comrades. June 6, 1944, D-Day. Amid the chaos of Omaha Beach, Woodson's landing craft was struck. Despite being wounded himself, he leaped into action. For over 30 relentless hours, he treated the injured under enemy fire, bandaging wounds, performing amputations, and saving countless lives. But Woodson's heroism went beyond the battlefield. In an era of segregation, he shattered barriers, proving that courage knows no color. His nomination for the Medal of Honor was never awarded until the Distinguished Service Cross was posthumously honored in 2024. It's the second highest honor that can be bestowed on a member of the Army and is awarded for extraordinary heroism. Let's ensure his story is never forgotten. Waverly B. Woodson Jr. exemplifies the best of humanity, dedication, bravery, and the power to inspire. I'm Amber Payton on your home for 24/7 Black News First, the Black Information Network.
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5: Tammy Eswick.
6: And I'm Esther Dillard on your home for 24/7 News, the Black Information Network.
5: Happening now, the city of Chicago is constructing a memorial dedicated to the memory of those who died and those who survived police torture at the hands of the Chicago Police Department. Let me take you back to 1972. That's when the Chicago Tribune says Chicago Police Commander John Burge and his officers tortured more than 125 Black men, women, and children in order to coerce false confessions, according to the Chicago Police Torture Archive. We're talking about electric shocks, suffocations, severe beatings, and even mock executions. Reports say this went on till at least 1991. Here's one of the survivors.
7: It will stand as a permanent reminder of the suffering survivors endured, the resilience we showed, and responsibilities we all share to ensure these injustices never happen again.
5: The feds prosecuted Burge sometime later. He served about 3.5 years, according to the People's Law Office, before retiring in Florida. WTTW News says he was able to draw his $4,000 a month pension, meanwhile costing the city $200 million in legal fees.
6: A Black Georgia police officer is under arrest after shooting and killing a 19-year-old. The Georgia Bureau of Investigations arrested DeKalb officer Derek Harris Jr. for involuntary manslaughter and reckless conduct. And after 18-year-old Milan Butler was seemingly beaten to death in a Jackson jail, Black Mississippi State Representative Lawrence Blackman says he wants changes. Here's WJTV.
8: I'm calling on the Board of Supervisors, to make sure that the Raymond Detention Center receives the funds that they need to hire the staff and implement the changes that they need to keep defendants in their custody safe.
5: Supervisors in Stafford County, Virginia, have grave concerns over a new data center. They've halted plans for the 99-acre center after a 200-year-old cemetery was discovered. Many believe the graves are of formerly enslaved Black people. The next step involves the developer hiring an archaeological consultant to research the cemetery. I'm Timmy Eswick, along with Esther Dillard on your home for Black News First, the Black Information Network. Now here's your Washington Roundup.
2: President Trump is back in Washington, D.C., following a two-day NATO summit in Turkey where he pushed for increased defense spending from member nations, continued support for Ukraine in its war against Russia, and renewed calls for U.S. control of Greenland. Despite frequently criticizing the alliance in the past, President Trump praised NATO during the summit, saying there was tremendous love and unity among members. Meanwhile, President Trump says he also has no update on the health of Kentucky Senator Mitch McConnell. Questions continue to surround the longtime senator's condition after reports that McConnell was found unconscious at his Washington, D.C. home on June 14th due to a possible heart-related incident. Kentucky Governor Andy Beshear, who is a Democrat, has requested an update from McConnell's office as speculation continues about his health. That's your Washington Roundup. I'm Morgan Wood on the Black Information Network, your home for Black news first.
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9: 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On September 11, 2001, First Officer Leroy Homer Jr. was in the cockpit of United Airlines Flight 93. A skilled pilot, a devoted husband, and a proud veteran of the U.S. Air Force, Homer's life was one of dedication and courage. When terrorists hijacked the plane, Homer and the passengers faced an unthinkable choice. Knowing the stakes, they banded together, forcing the plane down in a Pennsylvania field, a selfless act that saved countless lives on the ground and stopped an attack on our nation's capital. Leroy Homer Jr.'s bravery wasn't limited to that day. He broke barriers throughout his career, inspiring young Black aviators to soar. He was more than a pilot. He was a hero, a trailblazer, and a symbol of sacrifice for greater good. As we remember Flight 93 and all the heroes and American lives that we lost on 9/11, let us also honor the legacy of Leroy Homer Jr., a Black man who showed us the true meaning of courage in the face of terror. This is Ramses Ja on your home for 24/7 Black News First, the Black Information Network.
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11: I'm Amber Payton with BIN News Now. The Mississippi NAACP is calling for a full investigation into the death of 18-year-old college athlete Nolan Wells.
12: Nolan was the only African-American in the group. And so it is like making people harken back to the sins of the past.
11: Officials say the investigation is ongoing and no cause of death has been determined. A search continues for 25-year-old soldier Savion Anderson, a Black man last seen at Fort Bragg on June 29th. His 9 months pregnant wife says she has not heard from him since. And a Ventura County, California man is pleading guilty to a hate crime after prosecutors say he yelled racial slurs at a Black shopper outside of a grocery outlet and threatened to fight him. Gerardo Vargas pleaded guilty to a felony civil rights violation and is expected to serve about a year in jail. Get BIN News Now on demand 24/7 on the iHeartRadio app.
13: I'm Kevin Brown on your home for 24/7 News, the Black Information Network. Black Texas Congresswoman Jasmine Crockett, who came up short in a run for Senate, says she'll not campaign with the party's choice, James Tallarico. And speaking at the Global Black Economic Forum, she suggested that her primary loss was due to her race.
14: It was racist. It was a racist race. It is what it is.
13: Crockett told the crowd that she plans to campaign with down-ballot Democrats who are Black. Her goal, she says, is to get more Democrats to the polls as a way to help the party. Broward, Florida rapper Sean Kingston, a.k.a. Kashawn Anderson, is currently serving a 3-year federal sentence for wire fraud, but also faces state charges. Defense attorney Jim Stark wants the state charges dropped.
15: I'm hoping that we'll be able to convince them that it's a duplicitous prosecution and a waste of the state's time and energy and resources. So far, we haven't been successful in that.
13: The singer was convicted of a multi-million dollar luxury goods scheme he allegedly ran with his mother, Janice Turner, who got 5 years. The judge set a change of plea hearing for October 17th. Kingston's defense also says that most of the defrauded businesses have been paid back. Broward County Judge Ernest Colras set a new hearing date for their in-state case.
16: All right, we'll set them both for a status on October 17th on a change of plea and see what happens.
13: President Donald Trump has been celebrating strong overall job growth while downplaying persistent high black unemployment, which remains significantly higher than the national average. The latest data from the Bureau of Labor Statistics shows black unemployment at 6.6 in June compared to the overall U.S. unemployment rate of 4.2. Trump has addressed the issue by pointing to his efforts to bring manufacturing back to the U.S., claiming that African-American unemployment is at its lowest level in history. However, critics argue that Trump's policies have disproportionately affected black workers, and economists emphasize the need to address the widening employment gap. Black attorney Ben Crump is questioning the circumstances surrounding the death of the 18-year-old black teen Nolan Xavier Wells, highlighting discrepancies in the accounts of those who were with him on Horn Island before he disappeared. Crump pointed out conflicting versions of events, particularly regarding whether Wells intended to return to the boat or stay behind with a young woman. The attorney emphasized the uncertainty surrounding Wells' final moments, as some claim he boarded the boat while others say he did not. Crump's involvement in the case brings clarity to the situation and pressure for a transparent investigation into Wells' death, which remains shrouded in unanswered questions for his family. The Black Dance Academy, located in Leimert Park, Los Angeles, California, offers a summer program for dancers and drummers ages 5 and up, focusing on black culture and arts. Founded by Dr. Jewel Jackson Jallo, the Academy aims to build community, create safe spaces for black expression, and preserve black culture through dance and drum. The curriculum includes African dance, hip-hop, African drum, Afro-Brazilian, and other diasporic movement languages. The Academy also offers a $5 first-class summer special and welcomes new families to join. Additionally, the Academy provides youth summer camps and open classes for all ages to learn and connect with culture through dance and drum. I'm Kevin Brown on your home for Black News First, the Black Information Network.
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17: I'm Vanessa Tyler with a look at modern-day black history you should know. September 11th, 2001, we will never forget. Amid the terror and destruction, countless heroes answered the call, running toward danger while others fled. Among them were black firefighters and police officers who made the ultimate sacrifice. They were fathers, mothers, sons, daughters, courageous first responders who carried the weight of duty, knowing the risks. Firefighter Vernon Cherry, a gifted singer with Ladder 118 in Brooklyn, gave his life that day. NYPD officer Clinton Davis stood as a guardian of the city he loved. These heroes reflected the strength and resilience of their communities. Their sacrifices remind us of the unity and courage we are capable of, even in our darkest moments. This is Vanessa Tyler on your home for 24/7 Black News First, the Black Information Network.
18: I'm Mike Stevens on your home for Black News First, the Black Information Network. An arrest has been made as Northwest Indiana authorities investigate a deadly shooting that killed a black 10-year-old Chicago boy. Black crime victim advocate Andrew Holmes says Montana Weathers was shot early Sunday when a person in a car pulled the trigger.
19: A relative pushed a little 10-year-old out of the way, not knowing that when they get up and turn around, that he had been struck by gunfire.
18: A 50-year-old man was also wounded, and he remains hospitalized. A witness says the suspect was arguing with his girlfriend at the time of the shootings. The family of a black man who was shot and killed by National Guard troops in downtown Memphis is demanding the release of any video of the incident. Black Tennessee State Representative Justin Pearson says he plans to find a way to hold all those involved in the incident responsible.
20: So that this young person's life is not in vain, but also that his family gets answers to the questions that I know they have about what has happened.
18: He made the comments in a video posted on Instagram. Two guard members reportedly opened fire on 20-year-old Tyron Johnson early Sunday after they say he turned in their direction with a gun during a foot pursuit.
20: It should not be normalized that the American U.S. military is killing American citizens on U.S. soil. This is not okay, and we cannot normalize it.
18: The Tennessee Bureau of Investigation is leading the probe into what happened. In mostly black metro Detroit, just about everybody has their power back on now after severe storms and extreme heat swept through the area over the holiday weekend. Strong storms Friday night brought wind gusts up to 70 miles per hour, knocking down trees and power lines and leaving hundreds of customers in the dark. At one point, about 80,000 customers were without electricity and several traffic signals were out across the region. DTE says crews had been working around the clock to restore service. Other black communities in the Midwest and the southern part of the United States and on the East Coast also had trouble during that storm. And a new Portsmouth, Virginia museum will honor black women whose inventions and ideas changed history. The Museum of Black Women Innovators will feature 250 women in honor of America's 250th birthday. Founders say many people don't know about trailblazers like Mary Beatrice Davison Kenner, who helped change menstrual hygiene, or Marion Croke, who holds more than 200 patents. Virginia state lawmakers earmarked $1 million for the museum, with a grand opening expected sometime next year. For more stories of interest to the black community, log on to binnews.com. 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
1: Most people know about Restaurant Week, but not everyone knows there's a Black Restaurant Week born in Houston, Texas in 2016 and is now spreading to cities across the country. It's more than just menus. It's a movement.
2: And so we really want to create something that was more all-inclusive to the creative things we were seeing happening in the food scene.
1: That's one of the three founders, Fallon Farrell.
2: As we've grown through the years, we've literally watched businesses start off as like a pop-up food tent and now having like two or three locations.
1: From soul food kitchens to hidden gem caterers, Black Restaurant Week shines a light where it's long been missing. It's helped generate tens of millions of dollars for Black-owned businesses, keeping legacies alive and creating new ones. And it's part of Black history still being written every time a diner takes that first bite. I'm Esther Dillard for the Black Information Network.
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5: The Trump administration is scrapping rules that some people with a history of mental illness could not own a firearm.
6: 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Attorneys representing Carmelo Anthony have filed two legal motions in an attempt to overturn his murder conviction in the stabbing death of Austin Metcalf.
0: If it's important to the Black community.
3: Visitors are finally welcome back to the birth home of Martin Luther King Jr. Closed for nearly 3 years.
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7: BIN News This Hour, I'm Terry McCready. Tensions remaining high between the U.S. and Iran after President Trump said he thought the ceasefire was over. The U.S. launching another round of military strikes on Wednesday, with Trump saying they were in retribution for Iran firing on three cargo ships in the Strait of Hormuz. Iran then launching missile attacks against Gulf nations that host U.S. military forces, but there are no reports of injuries or significant damage. Trump making his comments about the end of the ceasefire yesterday at the NATO summit in Turkey, then added he wasn't ruling out talks continuing to end the war with Iran. The family of a 92-year-old great-grandmother from Florida killed in a crash involving an Orlando police officer last January is suing the police department. Surveillance video showing the patrol car's flashing lights going on, then off. Attorney Ben Crump says the police and vendors are pointing fingers.
8: They seem to suggest that it was somebody else's responsibility. But what we know, it wasn't Millie Ortiz's fault for why she is dead today.
7: Millie Ortiz's family is also suing the manufacturer of the police lights and the company that handles maintenance for OPD vehicles. They're asking for $92 million. The state attorney decided not to file criminal charges against the officer involved. The Black secretary of the Smithsonian Institution is disputing the scathing July 4th report released by the White House, accusing the National Museum of American History and its leaders of presenting a radical view of American history. Although Lonnie Bunch has not addressed the report publicly, in an internal letter to staff obtained by ABC News, he wrote that Smithsonian leadership is carefully reviewing the findings. He wrote, while there will always be room for improvement, this report is not a fair characterization of the work and totality of the National Museum of American History. The White House Domestic Policy Council released a multi-page report accusing the Smithsonian of engaging in extreme political activism, as well as anti-white activism, illegal alien activism, and transgender activism. Black Congresswoman from Texas, Jasmine Crockett, who came up short in her run for Senate, says she will not be campaigning with the party's choice, James Tallarico. And speaking at the Global Black Economic Forum, she blamed her primary loss on her race.

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2: We didn't have sophisticated software. 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
0: Real Narcos sits down with the fearless agents and journalists who were there on the ground at the time to tell the inside story of the hunt for some of history's most dangerous criminal masterminds. 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And this is Real Narcos.
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5: Most people know about Restaurant Week, but not everyone knows there's a Black Restaurant Week born in Houston, Texas in 2016 and is now spreading to cities across the country. It's more than just menus. It's a movement.
6: And so we really want to create something that was more all-inclusive to the creative things we were seeing happening in the food scene.
5: That's one of the three founders, Fallon Farrell.
6: As we've grown through the years, we've literally watched businesses start off as like a pop-up food tent and now having like two or three locations.
5: From soul food kitchens to hidden gem caterers, Black Restaurant Week shines a light where it's long been missing. It's helped generate tens of millions of dollars for Black-owned businesses, keeping legacies alive and creating new ones. And it's part of Black history still being written every time a diner takes that first bite. I'm Esther Dillard for the Black Information Network.
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5: I'm Amber Payton with BIN News Now. The Mississippi NAACP is calling for a full investigation into the death of 18-year-old college athlete Nolan Wells.
6: Nolan was the only African-American in the group. And so it is like making people harken back to the sins of the past.
5: Officials say the investigation is ongoing and no cause of death has been determined. A search continues for 25-year-old soldier Savion Anderson, a Black man last seen at Fort Bragg on June 29th. His 9 months pregnant wife says she has not heard from him since. And a Ventura County, California man is pleading guilty to a hate crime after prosecutors say he yelled racial slurs at a Black shopper outside of a grocery outlet and threatened to fight him. Gerardo Vargas pleaded guilty to a felony civil rights violation and is expected to serve about a year in jail. Get BIN News Now on demand 24/7 on the iHeartRadio app.
7: I'm Kevin Brown on your home for 24/7 News, the Black Information Network. Black Texas Congresswoman Jasmine Crockett, who came up short in a run for Senate, says she'll not campaign with the party's choice, James Tallarico. And speaking at the Global Black Economic Forum, she suggested that her primary loss was due to her race.
8: It was racist. It was a racist race. It is what it is.
7: Crockett told the crowd that she plans to campaign with down-ballot Democrats who are Black. Her goal, she says, is to get more Democrats to the polls as a way to help the party. Broward, Florida rapper Sean Kingston, a.k.a. Kashawn Anderson, is currently serving a 3-year federal sentence for wire fraud, but also faces state charges. Defense attorney Jim Stark wants the state charges dropped.
9: I'm hoping that we'll be able to convince them that it's a duplicitous prosecution and a waste of the state's time and energy and resources. So far, we haven't been successful in that.
7: The singer was convicted of a multi-million-dollar luxury goods scheme he allegedly ran with his mother, Janice Turner, who got 5 years. The judge set a change of plea hearing for October 17th. Kingston's defense also says that most of the defrauded businesses have been paid back. Broward County Judge Ernest Calra set a new hearing date for their in-state case.
10: All right, we'll set them both for a status on October 17th on a change of plea and see what happens.
7: President Donald Trump has been celebrating strong overall job growth while downplaying persistent high Black unemployment, which remains significantly higher than the national average. The latest data from the Bureau of Labor Statistics shows Black unemployment at 6.6 in June compared to the overall U.S. unemployment rate of 4.2. Trump has addressed the issue by pointing to his efforts to bring manufacturing back to the U.S., claiming that African-American unemployment is at its lowest level in history. However, critics argue that Trump's policies have disproportionately affected Black workers, and economists emphasize the need to address the widening employment gap. Black attorney Ben Crump is questioning the circumstances surrounding the death of the 18-year-old Black teen Nolan Xavier Wells, highlighting discrepancies in the accounts of those who were with him on Horn Island before he disappeared. Crump pointed out conflicting versions of events, particularly regarding whether Wells intended to return to the boat or stay behind with a young woman. The attorney emphasized the uncertainty surrounding Wells' final moments, as some claim he boarded the boat while others say he did not. Crump's involvement in the case brings clarity to the situation and pressure for a transparent investigation into Wells' death, which remains shrouded in unanswered questions for his family. The Black Dance Academy, located in Leimert Park, Los Angeles, California, offers a summer program for dancers and drummers ages 5 and up, focusing on Black culture and arts. Founded by Dr. Jewel Jackson Jallo, the Academy aims to build community, create safe spaces for Black expression, and preserve Black culture through dance and drum. The curriculum includes African dance, hip-hop, African drum, Afro-Brazilian, and other diasporic movement languages. The Academy also offers a $5 first-class summer special and welcomes new families to join. Additionally, the Academy provides youth summer camps and open classes for all ages to learn and connect with culture through dance and drum. I'm Kevin Brown on your home for Black News First, the Black Information Network.
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11: This is Esther Dillard with another spotlight on Black excellence. Tyler Perry is one of the most successful figures in the entertainment industry. Born in New Orleans, Louisiana in 1969, Emmett Perry Jr. endured a difficult childhood marked by poverty and abuse. After changing his name and moving to Atlanta in 1992, Tyler Perry began writing and producing stage plays that became highly successful.
12: All you gotta do is take an R&B song, put Jesus in it, and it's a gospel song.
11: What? It was also during that time that he created his signature character, the iconic Mabel Medea Simmons.
13: Yea, though she walked in the valley with the shadow of Little Red Riding Hood and the Three Bears.
11: With an estimated net worth of over $1 billion, Tyler Perry is also a generous philanthropist, having donated millions to such causes as education, civil rights, and disaster relief. And another shining example of Black excellence. I'm Esther Dillard on the Black Information Network.
14: I'm Mike Stevens on your home for Black News First, the Black Information Network. Authorities say a little Black girl was tortured and abused until she died at the hand of her father's white girlfriend. And now the biological mother is suing Suffolk County, New York for hundreds of millions of dollars.
15: Well, the day that goes by that I don't cry, that I don't think about my daughter, that I don't fault myself.
14: Portia Duncan faults herself because her drug use forced her precious 7-year-old Jordan to be taken away. The courts placed the child in the Suffolk County home of Emily Kelly as the legal guardian. Kelly is charged with murder. She's the fiancé of the girl's father, who's currently in prison. Officials say the child suffered months of cruelty and sadistic abuse in the home where Kelly's elderly mother and adult daughter also lived. They also face charges. The mother's suing for $250 million. Well, thankfully, a 5-year-old Detroit boy is expected to recover after being shot in the arm while riding his bicycle outside his West Side home earlier this week. Black Detroit Police Chief Todd Bettison.
16: His father was supervising, and the father heard approximately 3 gunshots, and his child fell from his bicycle. We got medical assistance here ASAP. Officers arrived very quickly as well.
14: Investigators have identified a person of interest believed to be a teenager who may have been wearing a mask. Authorities do not believe the child was targeted, calling the shooting the result of random gunfire. A newly obtained video is showing diesel fuel leaking inside the jail in Memphis. Many Black people work or are housed there, and this latest concern puts them all at risk. According to Fox 13 TV News, inmates and employees had already been fighting the heat inside the jail. And then there's that diesel fuel leak. Video shows it coming from a generator and going into the kitchen area. A letter from the Black sheriff says the fuel also got into the electrical room and where inmates are housed. This Black man is not amused.
17: It's just been a lot of ongoing issues, and the fact that none of it's been resolved is really a problem. We all have been asking for resolves, and we don't get anything. So until they start working towards a problem, there's going to be less people that want to work in this area or just try to help out in general.
14: Conditions in jails around the country that serve the Black community continue to be a concern for things like overcrowding, understaffing, and unsanitary conditions. These jails are reportedly in places like Atlanta, Jacksonville, Florida, New York City, Cleveland, Jackson, Mississippi, St. Louis, and Los Angeles, to name a few. And this is perhaps something other states might look at for their residents. Virginia is creating a $150 million fund to help lower health insurance costs for people who buy coverage through the state marketplace. The program could help about 200,000 Virginians who make too much money for Medicaid or Medicare, but still struggle to afford private insurance. National figures show Black Americans remain more likely to be uninsured than white Americans. I'm Mike Stevens on your home for Black News First, the Black Information Network.
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19: On September 17th, 2009, 24-year-old Maitrice Richardson disappeared without a trace in the woods near Malibu, California. She had been arrested at a beachside restaurant for failing to pay a tab and taken to the Lost Hills Sheriff Station.
20: You know, I mean, she's not from that area, and I would hate to wake up to a morning report. Lost somewhere with her head chopped off.
21: At least in the station here, she will be separated, so nobody's going to be with her. So at least that's, you know, the plus thing, so you don't have to worry about her safety.
19: This is the same sheriff station where Mel Gibson was taken to sober up after his drunken rant and then safely driven back to his car. There was no courtesy ride for Maitrice, the young, African-American non-celebrity.
22: They knew that she had been released with no car, no money, no cell phone, nothing. And in the dead of night, her mom calls the next morning to tell them that she never came home. And it's like, oh, well, she probably just, you know, they were just very nonchalant and casual about it.
20: She doesn't know the area. She's never been in your area. Well, I think she's depressed. That's what has me
23: That's worth you more than just her. Okay.
19: The police released her just after midnight.
24: And that was not the right. They had my treats victimized from the moment they knew that she was not in the right state of mind she needed to be in. And she needed help. She should have went to a hospital.
19: Maitrice disappeared into the darkness and was never seen alive again. I'm Katherine Townsend, a private investigator, investigative journalist, and host of the podcast Helen Gone. In the third season of Helen Gone, we're going to try to find out what really happened to Maitrice Richardson.
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3: The Stop Woke Act was signed into law by Republican Governor Ron DeSantis in 2022, but part of the law related to colleges was struck down.
2: This is the Black Information Network.
11: BIN News this hour, I'm Terry McCready. Tensions remaining high between the U.S. and Iran after President Trump said he thought the ceasefire was over. The U.S. launching another round of military strikes on Wednesday, with Trump saying they were in retribution for Iran firing on three cargo ships in the Strait of Hormuz. Iran then launching missile attacks against Gulf nations that host U.S. military forces, but there are no reports of injuries or significant damage. Trump making his comments about the end of the ceasefire yesterday at the NATO summit in Turkey, then added he wasn't ruling out talks continuing to end the war with Iran. The family of a 92-year-old great-grandmother from Florida killed in a crash involving an Orlando police officer last January is suing the police department. Surveillance video showing the patrol car's flashing lights going on, then off. Attorney Ben Crump says the police and vendors are pointing fingers.
27: They seem to suggest that it was somebody else's responsibility. But what we know, it wasn't Millie Ortiz's fault for why she is dead today.
0: Milly Ortiz's family is also suing the manufacturer of the police lights and the company that handles maintenance for OPD vehicles. They're asking for $92 million. The state attorney decided not to file criminal charges against the officer involved. The black secretary of the Smithsonian Institution is disputing the scathing July 4th report released by the White House, accusing the National Museum of American History and its leaders of presenting a radical view of American history. Although Lonnie Bunch has not addressed the report publicly, in an internal letter to staff obtained by ABC News, he wrote that Smithsonian leadership is carefully reviewing the findings. He wrote, while there will always be room for improvement, this report is not a fair characterization of the work and totality of the National Museum of American History. The White House Domestic Policy Council released a multi-page report accusing the Smithsonian of engaging in extreme political activism as well as anti-white activism, illegal alien activism, and transgender activism. Black Congresswoman from Texas, Jasmine Crockett, who came up short in her run for Senate, says she will not be campaigning with the party's choice, James Tallarico. And speaking at the Global Black Economic Forum, she blamed her primary loss on her race.
1: It was racist. It was a racist race. It is what it is.
0: Crockett telling the crowd that she plans to campaign with down-ballot Democrats who are African-American. Her goal, she says, is to get more Democrats to the polls as a way to help the party. Stay informed, stay connected, and subscribe. 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I'm Terry McCready for the Black Information Network.
5: Here's what's trending this hour. The man who was killed by ICE agents in Texas earlier this week was not the man they were looking for. There's a brief reprieve for Haitians with temporary protected status. The U.S. Citizens and Immigration Services website now says work permits expire on July 24th, not July 10th. That means Haitians who have been living and working in the U.S. legally have 2 more weeks before the documents expire. And Google says it will start disclosing ads that are made using artificial intelligence. I'm Amber Payton, and that's what's trending.
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6: HBCU leaders are coming together to talk about the future of black education, innovation, and culture. The United Negro College Fund is hosting Unite 2026 in Atlanta, bringing together more than 1,000 HBCU presidents, leaders, students, advocates, and partners for one of the nation's biggest gatherings focused on the future of historically black colleges and universities. The lineup includes conversations with leaders like UNCF President and CEO Dr. Michael Lomax, former Georgia State Representative Stacey Abrams, journalist Charles Blow, and Dr. Harold Martin Sr., former president of North Carolina A&T. The event also celebrates the legacy of A Different World, featuring Jasmine Guy, Felicia Pride, and stars from the upcoming Netflix sequel discussing the impact HBCUs have had on generations. With the latest in HBCU news, I'm Morgan Wood on the Black Information Network, your home for Black News First.
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8: Here are the top Beyonce songs you've thumbed up. Number 3, Irreplaceable.

Nuts. But did you know there was a very, very, very big record written for Patrice Rushen that she declined? Let me explain. Okay, surely you know this song, right?

He was accepting submissions of songs. Enter brother number two. Brother number two submits a song for brother number one's album, but brother number one says, uh-uh, that's trash. So brother number

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2: I'm Mike Stevens on your home for Black News First, the Black Information Network. Another Black mother is left grieving and asking questions. In West Tennessee, she's crying out for justice for her 15-year-old daughter, who was shot and killed last month. According to WHBQ television, a 16-year-old boy is being charged with first-degree murder for the death of Alexia Curry. Her mom just can't understand this.
3: My daughter was a sweet girl. She never bothered anybody. She was innocent. So why would they do what they did? I don't know.
2: Police say they responded to a weapons complaint in the early morning hours. When they got there, they found the girl dead from a gunshot wound.
3: My daughter has never been in the system, never been a problem child. She's just an innocent girl.
2: The mother says she's pleading for justice and answers about her daughter's death. Well, another Black mayor is dealing with infrastructure issues. It's a new project designed to reduce flooding and strengthen climate resilience on Chicago's west side. Mayor Brandon Johnson and other officials toured the site of the facility they want to build.
4: $12 million of stormwater storage projects that will reduce flooding on Chicago's west side by providing, again, approximately 1.7 million gallons of underwater stormwater storage capacity.
2: The infrastructure investment marks the start of construction on the second of two underground storage installations designed to help reduce street and basement flooding while protecting hundreds of homes and businesses. This was Black Congresswoman Lauren Underwood speaking to the BIN about the recent opening of the Obama Center in Chicago.
5: I am so excited to welcome folks to my home state as we celebrate the leadership of President Barack Obama and the transformative 8 years that he steered our country.
2: The center opened on Juneteenth weekend, and now another round of admission tickets are on sale. The Obama Foundation said it expects high interest, and so potential ticket holders may experience a wait while purchasing them. Consumers will be able to buy up to 9 tickets that range in price from $15 to $30. They're available at Obama.org. The Obama Center is a nonprofit collaborator of the Black Information Network. And historically Black, Hampton University is adding a bachelor's degree in dance beginning in the fall. The 87-credit program will be housed in the Department of Visual and Performing Arts and include training in ballet, contemporary, African dance, jazz, hip-hop, and musical theater. Students will take coursework and participate in performance studies. University leaders say the major builds on Hampton's tradition while honoring dance as a powerful part of Black storytelling, scholarship, and artistic expression. For more stories of interest to the Black community, log on to BINnews.com. 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
6: This is Layla Ali, undefeated world champion, Hall of Fame boxer, wellness advocate, and CEO of Layla Ali Lifestyle. My father, Muhammad Ali, was more than a champion in the ring. He was a global voice for courage, conviction, faith, and justice. The Muhammad Ali Center celebrates his life, his principles, and his willingness to stand for something bigger than himself, reminding us of the power of purpose. To learn more

0: Gabriella Perpetuo, whose body was found inside the couple's home in February. Investigators say she suffered multiple stab wounds, human bite marks, and a broken neck. Lee remains jailed without bond and is scheduled to return to court in October. Prosecutors have not announced whether they'll seek the death penalty. Elsewhere in sports, the San Antonio Spurs have reportedly parted ways with TV play-by-play announcer Jacob Toby after allegations involving the sister of Spurs player Lindy Waters III went viral online. The controversy began when posts appeared on Toby's Instagram account accusing him of cheating on his longtime girlfriend. Screenshots quickly spread across social media before the posts were eventually deleted, and multiple reports say Toby is no longer with the organization. With the latest in sports, I'm Morgan Wood on the Black Information Network, BINnews.com, your home for Black news first.
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3: Of America at 250, a Black perspective. Renaissance, which flourished during the 1920s and 1930s with an explosion of Black creativity and intellectual life. Often referred to as the New Negro Movement, it was centered in Harlem, New York, but its influence radiated across the nation. Artists, writers, musicians, and thinkers used literature, music, dance, and visual arts to explore and articulate modern Black identity. This was a period of self-definition and cultural rebirth that challenged stereotypes, celebrated heritage, and insisted on the dignity and complexity of Black life. The movement produced an outpouring of artistic achievement, but it was also a political and social awakening as creators used their work to question injustice and imagine new futures.
4: The Negro, of course, although we've been free almost 100 years, we are still not entirely by any means integrated into American democracy. And our big cities have their great Negro ghettos. And Harlem is one.
3: That was Langston Hughes. He was able to capture the rhythm and the realities of ordinary Black life with poetry and prose, full of wit, music, and honesty.
5: My name is Zora Neale Hurston, and I'm going to sing a gambling song that I selected at Boston, Florida. That's the term time still there. And the men are playing a game called George's Skin. That's the most favorite gambling game among the workers of the South.
3: Zora Neale Hurston chronicled the lives, speech, and folklore of Black Southerners, creating a literary legacy that remains vital today. Musicians such as Duke Ellington and Louis Armstrong redefined American music, blending jazz, blues, and spirituals into sounds that would become the nation's soundtrack.
6: And I think to myself, what a wonderful world.
3: The Harlem Renaissance was not just about art for art's sake. It was a declaration that Black life was worthy of study, celebration, and serious artistic interpretation. It was a movement that changed how Black Americans and all Americans thought about identity, creativity, and belonging. As we celebrate America's 250th year, the cultural legacy of the Harlem Renaissance continues to shape American identity and artistic expression. By asserting Black people could and would define themselves, the movement challenged narrow definitions of Americanness and opened new possibilities for everyone. It expanded the nation's cultural vocabulary and set the stage for future movements of self-definition and pride. I'm Vanessa Tyler, looking back with a Black perspective of America 250 on the Black Information Network.
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13: Well, the future of the Essence Festival of Culture in New Orleans remains uncertain as organizers and city leaders continue negotiating a new agreement. Despite another successful festival, organizers stopped short of confirming a return to New Orleans in 2027. Sundial Media Group CEO Kirk McDonald said both sides must agree on the path forward. Festival leaders highlighted that the event generates more than $300 million in economic activity for the city each year. And rapper Mystical has been transferred to Louisiana's infamous Angola prison, where he will serve a 20-year sentence after pleading guilty earlier this year to third-degree rape. Because of his celebrity status, prison officials have placed the Grammy-nominated rapper, whose real name is Michael Tyler, in protective custody. Angola is the nation's largest maximum security prison and has long been one of the most notorious correctional facilities in the country. The transfer comes months after Mystical accepted a plea deal connected to a 2022 case in Ascension Parish, Louisiana. With the latest in entertainment at 17 and 47 minutes past each hour, I'm Bree Wood on the Black Information Network, your home for Black news first.
14: I'm Amber Payton on the Black Information Network, and today we honor a true hero of World War II, Waverly B. Woodson Jr., an African-American medic who risked it all for freedom and his comrades. June 6, 1944, D-Day. Amid the chaos of Omaha Beach, Woodson's landing craft was struck. Despite being wounded himself, he leaped into action. For over 30 relentless hours, he treated the injured under enemy fire, bandaging wounds, performing amputations, and saving countless lives. But Woodson's heroism went beyond the battle field. In an era of segregation, he shattered barriers, proving that courage knows no color. His nomination for the Medal of Honor was never awarded until the Distinguished Service Cross was posthumously honored in 2024. It's the second highest honor that can be bestowed on a member of the Army and is awarded for extraordinary heroism. Let's ensure his story is never forgotten. Waverly B. Woodson Jr. exemplifies the best of humanity, dedication, bravery, and the power to inspire. I'm Amber Payton on your home for 24/7 Black News First, the Black Information Network.
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16: Happening now, the city of Chicago is constructing a memorial dedicated to the memory of those who died and those who survived police torture at the hands of the Chicago Police Department. Let me take you back to 1972. That's when the Chicago Tribune says Chicago Police Commander John Burge and his officers tortured more than 125 Black men, women, and children in order to coerce false confessions, according to the Chicago Police Torture Archive. We're talking about electric shocks, suffocations, severe beatings, and even mock executions. Reports say this went on till at least 1991. Here's one of the survivors.
17: It will stand as a permanent reminder of the suffering survivors endured, the resilience we showed, and responsibilities we all share to ensure these injustices never happen again.
16: The feds prosecuted Burge sometime later. He served about 3.5 years, according to the People's Law Office, before retiring in Florida. WTTW News says he was able to draw his $4,000 a month pension, meanwhile costing the city $200 million in legal fees.
15: A Black Georgia police officer is under arrest after shooting and killing a 19-year-old. The Georgia Bureau of Investigations arrested DeKalb officer Derek Harris Jr. for involuntary manslaughter and reckless conduct. And after 18-year-old Milan Butler was seemingly beaten to death in a Jackson jail, Black Mississippi State Representative Lawrence Blackman says He wants changes. Here's WJTV.
18: I'm calling on the Board of Supervisors, to make sure that the Raymond Detention Center receives the funds that they need to hire the staff and implement the changes that they need to keep defendants in their custody safe.
16: Supervisors in Stafford County, Virginia, have grave concerns over a new data center. They've halted plans for the 99-acre center after a 200-year-old cemetery was discovered. Many believe the graves are of formerly enslaved Black people. The next step involves a developer hiring an archaeological consultant to research the cemetery. I'm Timmy Eswick, along with Esther Dillard, on your home for Black News First, the Black Information Network. Now here's your Washington Roundup.
19: Relations appear to be warming up between the United States and Ukraine after President Trump met with President Volodymyr Zelensky at the NATO summit. After the summit, Trump told reporters that the United States will be buying Ukrainian drones and that Ukraine will be co-producing American-made Patriot interceptor missiles. Now this. Vice President J.D. Vance is talking about fraud in a campaign-style speech in Wisconsin. Vance spoke recently in Milwaukee, touting the Trump administration's crackdown on health care fraud and also infused plenty of politics.
20: The Democrats have thrown their lot in with the people who want to abolish the police, who want to open the border, and want to give your money to fraudsters instead of moms who need it.
19: The vice president has made similar appearances across the country, and his stop at the Wisconsin Air National Guard facility was pointed at Democrats. And that's your Washington Roundup. I'm Mike Moore on your home for 24/7 News, the Black Information Network.
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21: 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On September 11, 2001, First Officer Leroy Homer Jr. was in the cockpit of United Airlines Flight 93. A skilled pilot, a devoted husband, and a proud veteran of the U.S. Air Force, Homer's life was one of dedication and courage. When terrorists hijacked the plane, Homer and the passengers faced an unthinkable choice. Knowing the stakes, they banded together, forcing the plane down in a Pennsylvania field, a selfless act that saved countless lives on the ground and stopped an attack on our nation's capital. Leroy Homer Jr.'s bravery wasn't limited to that day. He broke barriers throughout his career, inspiring young Black aviators to soar. He was more than a pilot. He was a hero, a trailblazer, and a symbol of sacrifice for greater good. As we remember Flight 93 and all the heroes and American lives that we lost on 9/11, let us also honor the legacy of Leroy Homer Jr., a Black man who showed us the true meaning of courage in the face of terror. This is Ramses Ja on your home for 24/7 Black News First, the Black Information Network.
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23: 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It's a new cyber crime threat where scammers embed malicious links inside QR codes to steal your personal data or install malware. 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
24: I'm Amber Payton with BIN News Now. The Mississippi NAACP is calling for a full investigation into the death of 18-year-old college athlete Nolan Wells.
25: Nolan was the only African-American in the group. And so it is like making people harking back to the sins of the past.
24: Officials say the investigation is ongoing and no cause of death has been determined. A search continues for 25-year-old soldier Savion Anderson, a Black man last seen at Fort Bragg on June 29th. His 9 months pregnant wife says she has not heard from him since. In a Ventura County, California, man is pleading guilty to a hate crime after prosecutors say he yelled racial slurs at a black shopper outside of a grocery outlet and threatened to fight him. Gerardo Vargas pleaded guilty to a felony civil rights violation and is expected to serve about a year in jail. Get BIN News now on demand 24/7 on the iHeartRadio app.
0: I'm Vanessa Tyler in the Black Information Network, your home for Black News First. A little black girl was destined for the street life in Baltimore, Maryland. The family business was drug dealing. She saw her father murdered right in front of her. Tashira T. Savage is the daughter of a hustler, which is the name of her upcoming new film. Tashira joins me with her mother, Chantel Green.
3: Thank you.
4: Hello. Thank you.
0: Tashira, what you saw as a child would traumatize anyone, yet you are sharing your life story for us all to see. Why?
4: I'm just sharing my life story because I feel like it's a story that needs to be heard. I don't feel like I'm the only person who's been through this kind of trauma.
5: It can definitely affect kids' mental health. It sometimes can make you feel like you're stuck, like there's no way to get out of it.
0: You actually saw your father being killed?
5: Yeah, I was 16 years old, and it was Halloween. I probably had just got home from school, and I end up basically seeing my dad die, and along with my dad killing the person who killed him before he died.
0: What did that do to you?
5: For little girls, it's like, you know, your dad is your first love. Like, that's your hero. So to see your hero take his last breath, or the person that you thought was just invincible, it just breaks you in every way.
0: Chantel, many listeners know you from BET's Trap Queens. What did that kind of life do to your child?
3: She was traumatized with I should have been putting her first, but I was traumatized. It was just like my mother did things to traumatize me. So I didn't really know how to be a mother because of the parenting I had.
0: Chantel Green was making money, living the life of a queen pin. She gave Tashira everything money could buy.
3: She always lived in the nicest places. She always drove the best cars, so she didn't really see struggle.
0: Tashira didn't want the stuff. She needed her mother.
5: I look at those words kind of differently because as a kid, I feel like what my mommy described not seeing struggle as is materialistic things. But as a kid, you're supposed to have an active parent. And that was my struggle, like having to raise myself. Me breaking the cycle is being the mother that me and my mother didn't have.
0: That's the point of the biopic, Life of a Hustler's Daughter. It's about the trauma, breaking the cycle and never giving up.
5: And sometimes you got to forgive your parents, no matter how hard it is, because I had to learn the hard way that once they gone, they don't come back.
0: Chantel, who always valued education, went on to obtain several higher degrees and owns several successful businesses. Her daughter, Tashira, is an artist, rapper, and dropping wisdom through her music. Follow both on social media.
5: The movie should be out in fall 2026. Right now, they're in the middle of editing.
0: Tashira T. Savage and your mom, Chantel Green. Thank you both for showing us such resilience.
3: Thanks for having us.
5: Thank you for having us.
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0: I'm Vanessa Tyler with a look at modern-day Black history you should know. September 11th, 2001, we will never forget. Amid the terror and destruction, countless heroes answered the call, running toward danger while others fled. Among them were Black firefighters and police officers who made the ultimate sacrifice. They were fathers, mothers, sons, daughters, courageous first responders who carried the weight of duty, knowing the risks. Firefighter Vernon Cherry, a gifted singer with Ladder 118 in Brooklyn, gave his life that day. NYPD officer Clinton Davis stood as a guardian of the city he loved. These heroes reflected the strength and resilience of their communities. Their sacrifices remind us of the unity and courage we are capable of, even in our darkest moments. This is Vanessa Tyler on your home for 24/7 Black News First, the Black Information Network.
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8: An arrest has been made as Northwest Indiana authorities investigate a deadly shooting that killed a black 10-year-old Chicago boy. Black crime victim advocate Andrew Holmes says Montana Weathers was shot early Sunday when a person in a car pulled the trigger.
10: A relative pushed the little 10-year-old out of the way, not knowing that when they get up and turn around, that he had been struck by gunfire.
8: A 50-year-old man was also wounded, and he remains hospitalized. A witness says the suspect was arguing with his girlfriend at the time of the shootings. The family of a black man who was shot and killed by National Guard troops in downtown Memphis is demanding the release of any video of the incident. Black Tennessee State Representative Justin Pearson says he plans to find a way to hold all those involved in the incident responsible.
11: So that this young person's life is not in vain, but also that his family gets answers to the questions that I know they have about what has happened.
8: He made the comments in a video posted on Instagram. Two guard members reportedly opened fire on 20-year-old Tyron Johnson early Sunday after they say he turned in their direction with a gun during a foot pursuit.
11: It should not be normalized that the American U.S. military is killing American citizens on U.S. soil. This is not okay, and we cannot normalize it.
8: The Tennessee Bureau of Investigation is leading the probe into what happened. In mostly black metro Detroit, just about everybody has their power back on now after severe storms and extreme heat swept through the area over the holiday weekend. Strong storms Friday night brought wind gusts up to 70 miles per hour, knocking down trees and power lines and leaving hundreds of customers in the dark. At one point, about 80,000 customers were without electricity and several traffic signals were out across the region. DTE says crews had been working around the clock to restore service. Other black communities in the Midwest and the southern part of the United States and on the East Coast also had trouble during that storm. And a new Portsmouth, Virginia museum will honor black women whose inventions and ideas change history. The Museum of Black Women Innovators will feature 250 women in honor of America's 250th birthday. Founders say many people don't know about trailblazers like Mary Beatrice Davison Kanner, who helped change menstrual hygiene, or Marion Croak, who holds more than 200 patents. Virginia state lawmakers earmarked $1 million for the museum, with a grand opening expected sometime next year. For more stories of interest to the black community, log on to binnews.com. 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
1: Most people know about Restaurant Week, but not everyone knows there's a Black Restaurant Week born in Houston, Texas in 2016 and is now spreading to cities across the country. It's more than just menus. It's a movement.
2: And so we really want to create something that was more all-inclusive to the creative things we were seeing happening in the food scene.
1: That's one of the three founders, Fallon Farrell.
2: As we've grown through the years, we've literally watched businesses start off as like a pop-up food tent and now having like two or three locations.
1: From soul food kitchens to hidden gem caterers, Black Restaurant Week shines a light where it's long been missing. It's helped generate tens of millions of dollars for Black-owned businesses, keeping legacies alive and creating new ones. And it's part of Black history still being written every time a diner takes that first bite. I'm Esther Dillard for the Black Information Network.

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1: I'm Mike Stevens on your home for Black News First, the Black Information Network. Authorities say a little black girl was tortured and abused until she died at the hand of her father's white girlfriend. And now the biological mother is suing Suffolk County, New York for hundreds of millions of dollars.
2: Well, the day that goes by that I don't cry, that I don't think about my daughter, that I don't fault myself.
1: Portia Duncan faults herself because her drug use forced her precious 7-year-old Jordan to be taken away. The courts placed the child in the Suffolk County home of Emily Kelly as the legal guardian. Kelly is charged with murder. She's the fiancé of the girl's father, who's currently in prison. Officials say the child suffered months of cruelty and sadistic abuse in the home where Kelly's elderly mother and adult daughter also lived. They also face charges. The mother's suing for $250 million. Well, thankfully, a 5-year-old Detroit boy is expected to recover after being shot in the arm while riding his bicycle outside his West Side home earlier this week. Black Detroit Police Chief Todd Bettison.
3: His father was supervising, and the father heard approximately 3 gunshots, and his child fell from his bicycle. We got medical assistance here ASAP. Officers arrived very quickly as well.
1: Investigators have identified a person of interest believed to be a teenager who may have been wearing a mask. Authorities do not believe the child was targeted, calling the shooting the result of random gunfire. A newly obtained video is showing diesel fuel leaking inside the jail in Memphis. Many black people work or are housed there, and this latest concern puts them all at risk. According to Fox 13 TV News, inmates and employees had already been fighting the heat inside the jail. And then there's that diesel fuel leak. Video shows it coming from a generator and going into the kitchen area. A letter from the black sheriff says the fuel also got into the electrical room and where inmates are housed. This black man is not amused.
4: It's just been a lot of ongoing issues, and the fact that none of it's been resolved is really a problem. We all have been asking for resolves, and we don't get anything. So until they start working towards a problem, there's going to be less people that want to work in this area or just try to help out in general.
1: Conditions in jails around the country that serve the black community continue to be a concern for things like overcrowding, understaffing, and unsanitary conditions. These jails are reportedly in places like Atlanta, Jacksonville, Florida, New York City, Cleveland, Jackson, Mississippi, St. Louis, and Los Angeles, to name a few. And this is perhaps something other states might look at for their residents. Virginia is creating a $150 million fund to help lower health insurance costs for people who buy coverage through the state marketplace. The program could help about 200,000 Virginians who make too much money for Medicaid or Medicare, but still struggle to afford private insurance. National figures show black Americans remain more likely to be uninsured than white Americans. I'm Mike Stevens on your home for Black News First, the Black Information Network.
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7: What if I had known at the beginning of Phish what I know now? 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
8: That's a conversation I had with Trey Anastasio, lead singer and guitarist of Phish, for a piece I wrote back in 2002. I first saw Phish at a tiny club in the late 80s. Now, decades later, the band is still touring, still making a cultural impact, and I'm still covering them. I'm Dean Budnick, and this is Long May They Run, Season 1, Phish.
9: I saw them in the late 80s. And the people are going like crazy. I mean, they're dancing like a storm. 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
18: White nationalists took to the streets by the hundreds in Washington, D.C. A photo was going viral of a black woman riding D.C.'s metro, surrounded by them.
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15: And the Black Information Network is bringing you the stories that matter.
21: BIN News this hour, I'm Terry McCready. Tensions remaining high between the U.S. and Iran after President Trump said he thought the ceasefire was over. The U.S. launching another round of military strikes on Wednesday, with Trump saying they were in retribution for Iran firing on three cargo ships in the Strait of Hormuz. Iran then launching missile attacks against Gulf nations that host U.S. military forces, but there are no reports of injuries or significant damage. Trump making his comments about the end of the ceasefire yesterday at the NATO summit in Turkey, then added he wasn't ruling out talks continuing to end the war with Iran. The family of a 92-year-old great-grandmother from Florida killed in a crash involving an Orlando police officer last January is suing the police department. Surveillance video showing the patrol car's flashing lights going on, then off. Attorney Ben Crump says the police and vendors are pointing fingers.
22: They seem to suggest that it was somebody else's responsibility. But what we know, it wasn't Millie Ortiz's fault for why she is dead today.
21: Millie Ortiz's family is also suing the manufacturer of the police lights and the company that handles maintenance for OPD vehicles. They're asking for $92 million. The state attorney decided not to file criminal charges against the officer involved. The black secretary of the Smithsonian Institution is disputing the scathing July 4th report released by the White House, accusing the National Museum of American History and its leaders of presenting a radical view of American history. Although Lonnie Bunch has not addressed the report publicly, in an internal letter to staff obtained by ABC News, he wrote that Smithsonian leadership is carefully reviewing the findings. He wrote, while there will always be room for improvement, this report is not a fair characterization of the work and totality of the National Museum of American History. The White House Domestic Policy Council released a multi-page report accusing the Smithsonian of engaging in extreme political activism, as well as anti-white activism, illegal alien activism, and transgender activism. Black Congresswoman from Texas, Jasmine Crockett, who came up short in her run for Senate, says she will not be campaigning with the party's choice, James Tallarico. And speaking at the Global Black Economic Forum, she blamed her primary loss on her race.
23: It was racist. It was a racist race. It is what it is.
21: Crockett telling the crowd that she plans to campaign with down-ballot Democrats who are African-American. Her goal, she says, is to get more Democrats to the polls as a way to help the party. 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I'm Terry McCready for the Black Information Network.
0: Here's what's trending this hour. The man who was killed by ICE agents in Texas earlier this week was not the man they were looking for. There's a brief reprieve for Haitians with temporary protected status. The U.S. Citizens and Immigration Services website now says work permits expire on July 24th, not July 10th. That means Haitians who have been living and working in the U.S. legally have 2 more weeks before the documents expire. And Google says it will start disclosing ads that are made using artificial intelligence. I'm Amber Payton, and that's what's trending.
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2: HBCU leaders are coming together to talk about the future of black education, innovation, and culture. The United Negro College Fund is hosting Unite 2026 in Atlanta, bringing together more than 1,000 HBCU presidents, leaders, students, advocates, and partners for one of the nation's biggest gatherings focused on the future of historically black colleges and universities. The lineup includes conversations with leaders like UNCF President and CEO Dr. Michael Lomax, former Georgia State Representative Stacey Abrams, journalist Charles Blow, and Dr. Harold Martin Sr., former president of North Carolina A&T. The event also celebrates the legacy of A Different World, featuring Jasmine Guy, Felicia Pride, and stars from the upcoming Netflix sequel discussing the impact HBCUs have had on generations. With the latest in HBCU news, I'm Morgan Wood on the Black Information Network, your home for Black News First.
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24: 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And look, and can I buy it? 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So it's definitely some Taylor Swift happening around me going on. And she's super cool. 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I like ASAP Ferg, too. 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
26: The opinions, beliefs, and viewpoints expressed in this commentary are those of the author and do not necessarily represent those of BIN and its founding partners and employees. Now it's time to bring the funk with Roland S. Martin.
27: The Donald Trump MAGA GOP attack on Black America continues, this time when it comes to the Smithsonian. The White House issued a 162-page report that is absolute trash. They say that the National Museum of American History has a radical bias. They complain that the Smithsonian is simply doing too much, that they are trying to erase our heritage, and they're not telling the true story of what has happened in this country. What they don't like is they don't like the full truth being told. They can't stand Americans knowing fully how white folks treated African Americans, treated Chinese, Japanese, how they treated Native Americans. They don't want any of that. See, if you're going to tell the story, tell the whole story. They don't want to do any of that because, see, what they want is they want America's next generation to completely be told that BS story that we were all told growing up, all the lies told. Look, I am from Texas, and Texas mandates seventh grade Texas history. And we were never told that the Texas War for Independence was over slavery, that the white settlers wanted slavery to continue, and Mexico was in opposition to slavery. That's right. So millions of Texas kids learned white history, not real history. Trump wants only white history told. I'm Roland Martin on the Black Information Network.
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5: Your home for 24/7 news, the Black Information Network. We begin in Illinois. Chicago leaders are celebrating the start of construction of the Chicago Torture Justice Memorial. The city's Black mayor, Brandon Johnson, and other officials gathered to break ground on the nation's first permanent memorial honoring survivors of police torture.
7: When this memorial is completed, it will provide a space for education, community building, remembrance, but it will also provide a place for hope and healing.
5: The project recognizes survivors of torture committed by former Chicago Police Commander John Burge and detectives under his command. The memorial is being added to the Washington Park neighborhood. Our next story is an update out of Detroit, Michigan. The city's Black police chief, Todd Bettison, says officers have arrested a 15-year-old boy for shooting a 5-year-old boy in the arm recently on the city's west side.
8: Thank God he's recovering. He's in good spirits along with his family, and we do have a suspect in custody.
5: The suspect was allegedly firing the shots into the air near the Fargo Oakland playground, and one bullet hit the boy. Bettison said tips from the public helped them make the arrest. He added they are currently not pursuing charges against the suspect's parents. According to census.gov, 75.3% of the city's residents identify as Black or African American. And this next story is also out of Michigan. A former executive assistant, Paige Scheiber, is suing the University of Michigan for violating the Freedom of Information Act.
2: Paige Scheiber claims the university has denied her request for records after Black football coach Sharon Moore was fired for an inappropriate relationship with her. Scheiber and her attorneys filed a lawsuit seeking records and punitive damages. Her attorney, Andrew Stroth, is emphasizing the importance of revealing the truth. Moore was fired in December after confronting Scheiber about the affair, leading to legal consequences for him. Scheiber expressed dissatisfaction with the plea deal reached by Moore, as her attorney planned to challenge the police's handling of the case. I'm Morgan Wood on the Black Information Network, your home for Black News First.
5: In Virginia, supervisors in Stafford County have delayed plans for a 99-acre data center over concerns about the graves in a 200-year-old cemetery. The Board of Supervisors voted 4-3 recently to postpone several actions related to the Potomac Creek campus development. The board also voted 5-2 to give the developer time to hire an archaeological consultant to research the cemetery, which is thought to contain the graves of an unknown number of enslaved people. And finally, the only Black-owned AI software and commercial robotics company in North Carolina is celebrating a 1-year anniversary in business. The company is Neil AI Global Solutions, LLC. The tech company seeks to strengthen organizations through automation, improve operational efficiency, and create new opportunities in the technology landscape. I'm Mike Moore on your home for 24/7 News, the Black Information Network.
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9: 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I'd rather make a deal because I don't want to affect 91 million people.
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12: Civil rights pioneer Reverend Ed King is being remembered across Mississippi. King was a white minister who fought segregation in the 1960s. He died at 89.
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28: 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The upside is getting a quick return on your investment, often within 6 months. In a strong real estate market, you could get a 25% rate of return or even more. But some of the risk include the high cost cost of renovations and unpredictable housing demand. On the other hand, buying and holding is the long game. Investors purchase properties and keep them for years, collecting steady rental income while values appreciate. Benefits include cash flow stability, tax advantages, and watching your equity grow over time. So, which is better? Well, that depends on you. Flipping is best if you are looking for a fast profit and willing to take on a little more risk. Meanwhile, buying and holding appeals to investors looking for long-term wealth and financial security. Money News at 24 and 54 minutes past each hour. I'm Nicole Deal on your home for Black News First, the Black Information Network.
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14: A social media video produced in the little old town of Goodman, Mississippi, which has about 1,200 residents, has caught the attention of Mississippi law enforcement. The video shows a couple of guys with guns knocking on the door of the Goodman Police Department, showing they're not home. The guys, who are Black, proclaim that they run the majority Black town. Now, in fairness, this 9 times out of 10 could just be comedy-type content, but it's shaking the community. Here's Mayor Michael Howard via WJTV.
15: And when they were shooting the video, I told him, I got between them and said, yeah, y'all can't do this. This is something that you can't do in our town. Now, one of the guys said, well, we didn't pay this guy to shoot the video. I don't care who you pay. He can't do the video in this town. If you're going to do a video, get with the board and let the board make a decision of you doing a positive video.
14: Whether that's true or not, I'll leave it up to the lawyers. State police now patrolling the area.
10: Boston University researchers say they studied Dallas Cowboys defensive lineman Marshawn Nealand's brain and discovered the Black 25-year-old was in the early stages of CTE. That's also known as chronic traumatic encephalopathy. Nealand died last November after a police chase. And the family of Democratic Louisiana State Senator Larry Selders is working on funeral arrangements after he suddenly died while attending his son's football practice. Family members say they believe the Black politician suffered a heart attack. State Senator Larry Selders was 44 years old.
14: Well, federal prosecutors say former New Orleans Mayor LaToya Cantrell, who's a Black woman, misspent campaign funds. But a judge says they cannot use that information for her upcoming trial next year. What can be used is the ring that her alleged former boyfriend, NOPD officer Jeffrey Vappi, gave to her. Here's Fox 8 with legal analyst Joe Responti.
16: It dirties up the defendant. It shows negative things that the defendant did. And you can try to say, you see, she does this thing bad and wrong. So imply that the thing we're on trial for, she did.
14: I'm Tammy Eswick, along with Esther Dillard on your home for Black News First, the Black Information Network. Now here's your Healthy Minute.
17: Stroke is the leading cause of disability in the United States. Acute ischemic strokes, which account for 85% of all strokes, are caused by a blood clot in the brain and can result in sudden loss of brain function or permanent and physical impairments, such as trouble thinking, speaking, or moving. 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And that's your Healthy Minute. I'm Mike Island on the Black Information.
18: I'm Shay Diddy on the Black Information Network. In 2019, the St. John Will.i.am Coltrane African Orthodox Church observed its 50th anniversary. Based in San Francisco, the church uses John Coltrane's music as a source for religious discovery. Instead of singing traditional hymns, worshipers chant Coltrane's A Love Supreme, and there are monthly meditations where people commune with Coltrane's music. In 1965, Branzo King and his wife, Marina King, saw Coltrane live at San Francisco Jazz Club. The couple had a religious experience. They called it a sound baptism. In the years leading up to his death in 1967 at the age of 40, Coltrane's music had grown increasingly spiritual. He said that he wanted to be a saint, and in him, Branzo, who had wanted to be a preacher, had found his God. Instead of a mural of Jesus in the sanctuary, there is one of patron saint John Coltrane. And that's a fact. I'm Shay Diddy on the Black Information Network.
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20: I'm Amber Payton with BIN News Now. Boyle Heights residents in California are demanding answers after weeks of dealing with a warehouse fire and the smell of rotting food. At a tense town hall Thursday, residents booed Black Mayor Karen Bass and chanted, quote, clean it up, end quote.
21: We have offered cash assistance to impacted households.
20: Many say the city and Lineage Logistics have not done enough. Black Flint, Michigan Mayor Sheldon Neely says the city has met its obligations under the 2016 water lawsuit settlement. He says all lead service lines have been replaced, though residents are still being advised to use water filters. The lawsuit followed Flint's water crisis when a supply switch caused widespread lead contamination. And teams trying to sign free agent LeBron James are reportedly making their pitches through voice notes sent to his agent. ESPN says there's no timetable for a decision. Get BIN News Now on demand 24/7 on the iHeartRadio app.
22: I'm Vanessa Tyler on the Black Information Network, your home for Black News First. The arrest before his death in jail looked vicious. A Black man surrounded by Tennessee law enforcement, stopping him for a parole violation and beating, tasing, dragging him by his dreads, throwing Darius Chappell to the ground. Then this.
23: Hey, man, get the dog off of him, man.
22: A bystander captures a Clarksville police officer unleashing his canine while Chappell is still on the ground, the dog biting him for reportedly a minute. His ex-wife tells local media in Tennessee the 34-year-old was thrown in jail without being treated for the deep dog bites.
23: Get the dog off of him!
24: We were all calling the jail trying to get medical treatment for him because it was so bad to the point to where Darius couldn't even show up for court. He had open wounds. He was never taken to the hospital.
22: Days later, while in jail, Chappell was found unresponsive in his cell and died at the hospital. The canine officer who unleashed the dog put on administrative leave. The local NAACP also demanding answers and for the FBI to come in and investigate.
25: We will fight for justice.
22: The fight for justice in Mississippi, too, where there is a mystery over a Black 18-year-old who went on a July 4th outing with a group of all-white friends on a boat trip to Horn Island. The white friends all returned while claiming Nolan Xavier Wells chose to stay behind. Sadly, his body was recovered, and family lawyer, civil rights attorney Ben Crump says the body is being flown out of state to Washington, D.C. for an independent autopsy. Crump telling news outlets this case needs transparency because right now there are way too many questions.
29: One thing, we're trying to be very transparent because the family has some concerns about the state of Mississippi doing an investigation of the death of a young Black man where young white students may be looked at as having some culpability. So the family is concerned about that.
22: In a BIN News follow-up, that missing four-year-old has been found, but not all of Javea Harris, as Aiken County Sheriff Marty Sawyer explains in an emotional news conference. Just pieces of the tortured, abused Black child were found in nearby Fairfield County in an area known as Dumpy Pond.
30: I am truly sickened to share what this investigation has uncovered. Our information reveals the use of corrosive chemicals and other tools that were used to accelerate the destruction of her little body.
22: The sheriff says the extent to which the killers tried to dissolve the little girl with chemicals to eliminate her remains only adds more to the murder charges her parents face. The couple now in jail accused of killing their own child. Charges homicide by child abuse and now desecration of a corpse. I'm Vanessa Tyler on the Black Information Network, your home for Black News First.
2: Welcome to the journey around America where we visit iconic locations connected to Black history. Today, we head to Harlem, New York, where the legendary Apollo Theater stands as a symbol of African-American culture. The Apollo Theater opened its doors in 1914 as a burlesque theater, but soon became the premier showplace for live musical entertainment. The theater became famous for Amateur Night, a weekly talent show that launched the careers of stars like Lauryn Hill and the Jackson 5. Audiences at the Apollo became known for cheering or booing performers on stage.
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8: I'm Mike Stevens on your home for Black News First, the Black Information Network. Another Black mother is left grieving and asking questions. In West Tennessee, she's crying out for justice for her 15-year-old daughter, who was shot and killed last month. According to WHBQ television, a 16-year-old boy is being charged with first-degree murder for the death of Alexia Curry. Her mom just can't understand this.
9: My daughter was a sweet girl. She never bothered anybody. She was innocent. So why would they do what they did? I don't know.
8: Police say they responded to a weapons complaint in the early morning hours. When they got there, they found the girl dead from a gunshot wound.
9: My daughter has never been in the system, never been a problem child. She's just an innocent girl.
8: The mother says she's pleading for justice and answers about her daughter's death. Well, another Black mayor is dealing with infrastructure issues. It's a new project designed to reduce flooding and strengthen climate resilience on Chicago's west side. Mayor Brandon Johnson and other officials toured the site of the facility they want to build.
11: $12 million of stormwater storage projects that will reduce flooding on Chicago's west side by providing, again, approximately 1.7 million gallons of underwater stormwater storage capacity.
8: The infrastructure investment marks the start of construction on the second of two underground storage installations designed to help reduce street and basement flooding while protecting hundreds of homes and businesses. This was Black Congresswoman Lauren Underwood speaking to the BIN about the recent opening of the Obama Center in Chicago.
12: I am so excited to welcome folks to my home state as we celebrate the leadership of President Barack Obama and the transformative 8 years that he steered our country.
8: The center opened on Juneteenth weekend, and now another round of admission tickets are on sale. The Obama Foundation said it expects high interest, and so potential ticket holders may experience a wait while purchasing them. Consumers will be able to buy up to 9 tickets that range in price from $15 to $30. They're available at Obama.org. The Obama Center is a nonprofit collaborator of the Black Information Network. And historically Black, Hampton University is adding a bachelor's degree in dance beginning in the fall. The 87-credit program will be housed in the Department of Visual and Performing Arts and include training in ballet, contemporary, African dance, jazz, hip-hop, and musical theater. Students will take coursework and participate in performance studies. University leaders say the major builds on Hampton's tradition while honoring dance as a powerful part of Black storytelling, scholarship, and artistic expression. For more stories of interest to the Black community, log on to BINnews.com. I'm Mike Stevens on your home for Black News First, the Black Information Network.
1: Most people know about Restaurant Week, but not everyone knows there's a Black Restaurant Week born in Houston, Texas in 2016 and is now spreading to cities across the country. It's more than just menus. It's a movement.
10: And so we really want to create something that was more all-inclusive to the creative things we were seeing happening in the food scene.
1: That's one of the three founders, Fallon Farrell.
10: As we've grown through the years, we've literally watched businesses start off as like a pop-up food tent and now having like two or three locations.
1: From soul food kitchens to hidden gem caterers, Black Restaurant Week shines a light where it's long been missing. It's helped generate tens of millions of dollars for Black-owned businesses, keeping legacies alive and creating new ones. And it's part of Black history still being written every time a diner takes that first bite. I'm Esther Dillard for the Black Information Network.
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0: 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I'm Charlamagne Tha God, host of the world's most dangerous morning show, The Breakfast Club, and my history lives here.
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0: at another aspect of America at 250, A Black Perspective. As Americans celebrate 250 years of nationhood, it is critical to remember that slavery was more than just an economic system. It was an all-out assault on the very essence of personhood for millions of Black people. It meant the forcible separation of families, the criminalization of learning and literacy, and the constant threat and reality of violence. Enslaved people's movements were monitored and restricted. Their bodies, labor, and futures were controlled by others. Despite these dehumanizing conditions, enslaved African Americans created vibrant lives and communities. They forged kinship networks among relatives and friends, developed spiritual practices and religious traditions that offered solace and hope, and invented creative ways to communicate and code. They held on to names, stories, and songs passed down from African ancestors, cultural threads that slaveholders could not fully sever. Quilts carried secret maps. Spirituals carried hidden messages. In the darkest of circumstances, Black people built a culture of their own, one rooted in memory, meaning, and an unbroken insistence on their own humanity. Acts of resistance ranged from subtle day-to-day refusals, working slowly, sabotaging equipment, preserving African cultural traditions, to bold rebellions and organized escapes. Figures like Nat Turner and Denmark Vesey organized uprisings that shook the institution of slavery to its core, even as those revolts were met with brutal suppression. In the face of relentless oppression, Black people maintained their dignity, humanity, and a vision of freedom that would eventually transform the country. Resistance to enslavement took many forms. Some, like Harriet Tubman, born into slavery in Maryland, escaped and risked their lives repeatedly to guide others to freedom along the Underground Railroad. It is said she never lost a single passenger. Others, like Frederick Douglass, drew upon their experiences of bondage to become powerful writers, speakers, and advocates for abolition and justice. Douglass once said that knowledge makes a man unfit to be a slave, and he spent his life proving it. Their stories endure because of their extraordinary courage, but they also represent a much larger legacy of everyday acts of defiance and survival. For every famous resistor, countless others fought back in quieter ways, preserving family, faith, and hope against all odds. To tell the truth about slavery, especially as America marks its 250th anniversary, is not to reduce the Black experience to suffering. It is to recognize the astonishing resilience, creativity, and vision that Black people sustained under unimaginable hardship. They preserved language, faith, memory, music, and the dream of freedom long before its legal arrival. That preservation was never passive. It was deliberate, defiant, and deeply human. This ability to imagine freedom, to hold on to hope and possibility even in chains, was a radical act of survival. It kept generations alive, and it eventually helped to change the trajectory of the nation itself. I'm Amber Payton, looking back on the Black perspective of America at 250 on the Black Information Network.
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5: Well, the future of the Essence Festival of Culture in New Orleans remains uncertain as organizers and city leaders continue negotiating a new agreement. Despite another successful festival, organizers stopped short of confirming a return to New Orleans in 2027. Sundial Media Group CEO Kirk McDonald said both sides must agree on the path forward. Festival leaders highlighted that the event generates more than $300 million in economic activity for the city each year. And rapper Mystikal has been transferred to Louisiana's infamous Angola prison, where he will serve a 20-year sentence after pleading guilty earlier this year to third-degree rape. Because of his celebrity status, prison officials have placed the Grammy-nominated rapper, whose real name is Michael Tyler, in protective custody. Angola is the nation's largest maximum security prison and has long been one of the most notorious correctional facilities in the country. The transfer comes months after Mystikal accepted a plea deal connected to a 2022 case in Ascension Parish, Louisiana. With the latest in entertainment at 17 and 47 minutes past each hour, I'm Bree Wood on the Black Information Network, your home for Black News First.
0: I'm Amber Payton on the Black Information Network, and today we honor a true hero of World War II, Waverly B. Woodson Jr., an African-American medic who risked it all for freedom and his comrades. June 6, 1944, D-Day. Amid the chaos of Omaha Beach, Woodson's landing craft was struck. Despite being wounded himself, he leaped into action. For over 30 relentless hours, he treated the injured under enemy fire, bandaging wounds, performing amputations, and saving countless lives. But Woodson's heroism went beyond the battle. In an era of segregation, he shattered barriers, proving that courage knows no color. His nomination for the Medal of Honor was never awarded until the Distinguished Service Cross was posthumously honored in 2024. It's the second highest honor that can be bestowed on a member of the Army and is awarded for extraordinary heroism. Let's ensure his story is never forgotten. Waverly B. Woodson Jr. exemplifies the best of humanity, dedication, bravery, and the power to inspire. I'm Amber Payton on your home for 24/7 Black News First, the Black Information Network.
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8: Happening now, the city of Chicago is constructing a memorial dedicated to the memory of those who died and those who survived police torture at the hands of the Chicago Police Department. Let me take you back to 1972. That's when the Chicago Tribune says Chicago Police Commander John Burge and his officers tortured more than 125 black men, women, and children in order to coerce false confessions, according to the Chicago Police Torture Archive. We're talking about electric shocks, suffocation, severe beatings, and even mock executions. Reports say this went on till at least 1991. Here's one of the survivors.
9: It will stand as a permanent reminder of the suffering survivors endured, the resilience we showed, and responsibilities we all share to ensure these injustices never happen again.
8: The feds prosecuted Burge sometime later. He served about 3.5 years, according to the People's Law Office, before retiring in Florida. WTTW News says he was able to draw his $4,000 a month pension, meanwhile costing the city $200 million in legal fees.
7: A black Georgia police officer is under arrest after shooting and killing a 19-year-old. The Georgia Bureau of Investigations arrested DeKalb officer Derek Harris Jr. for involuntary manslaughter and reckless conduct. And after 18-year-old Milan Butler was seemingly beaten to death in a Jackson jail, black Mississippi State Representative Lawrence Blackman says he wants changes. Here's WJTV.
10: I'm calling on the Board of Supervisors, to make sure that the Raymond Detention Center receives the funds that they need to hire the staff and implement the changes that they need to keep defendants in their custody safe.
8: Supervisors in Stafford County, Virginia, have grave concerns over a new data center. They've halted plans for the 99-acre center after a 200-year-old cemetery was discovered. Many believe the graves are of formerly enslaved black people. The next step involves a developer hiring an archaeological consultant to research the cemetery. I'm Tammy Eswick, along with Esther Dillard on your home for Black News First, the Black Information Network. Now here's your Washington Roundup.
11: Relations appear to be warming up between the United States and Ukraine after President Trump met with President Volodymyr Zelensky at the NATO summit. After the summit, Trump told reporters that the United States will be buying Ukrainian drones and that Ukraine will be co-producing American-made Patriot interceptor missiles. Now this. Vice President J.D. Vance is talking about fraud in a campaign-style speech in Wisconsin. Vance spoke recently in Milwaukee, touting the Trump administration's crackdown on health care fraud and also infused plenty of politics.
12: The Democrats have thrown their lot in with the people who want to abolish the police, who want to open the border, and want to give your money to fraudsters instead of moms who need it.
11: The vice president has made similar appearances across the country, and his stop at the Wisconsin Air National Guard facility was pointed at Democrats. And that's your Washington Roundup. I'm Mike Moore on your home for 24/7 News, the Black Information Network.
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13: I'm Ramses Ja on the Black Information Network with another Black hero you should know. On September 11, 2001, First Officer Leroy Homer Jr. was in the cockpit of United Airlines Flight 93. A skilled pilot, a devoted husband, and a proud veteran of the U.S. Air Force, Homer's life was one of dedication and courage. When terrorists hijacked the plane, Homer and the passengers faced an unthinkable choice. Knowing the stakes, they banded together, forcing the plane down in a Pennsylvania field, a selfless act that saved countless lives on the ground and stopped an attack on our nation's capital. Leroy Homer Jr.'s bravery wasn't limited to that day. He broke barriers throughout his career, inspiring young Black aviators to soar. He was more than a pilot. He was a hero, a trailblazer, and a symbol of sacrifice for greater good. As we remember Flight 93 and all the heroes and American lives that we lost on 9/11, let us also honor the legacy of Leroy Homer Jr., a Black man who showed us the true meaning of courage in the face of terror. This is Ramses Ja on your home for 24/7 Black News First, the Black Information Network.
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14: You have probably heard about phishing scams, but have you heard of quishing scams? It's a new cyber crime threat where scammers embed malicious links inside QR codes to steal your personal data or install malware. 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
0: I'm Amber Payton with BIN News Now. The Mississippi NAACP is calling for a full investigation into the death of 18-year-old college athlete Nolan Wells.
15: Nolan was the only African-American in the group. And so it is like making people harking back to the sins of the past.
0: Officials say the investigation is ongoing and no cause of death has been determined. A search continues for 25-year-old soldier Savion Anderson, a Black man last seen at Fort Bragg on June 29th. His 9 months pregnant wife says she has not heard from him since. And a Ventura County, California man is pleading guilty to a hate crime after prosecutors say he yelled racial slurs at a Black shopper outside of a grocery outlet and threatened to fight him. Gerardo Vargas pleaded guilty to a felony civil rights violation and is expected to serve about a year in jail. Get BIN News Now on demand 24/7 on the iHeartRadio app.
16: I'm Vanessa Tyler in the Black Information Network, your home for Black News First. A little Black girl was destined for the street life in Baltimore, Maryland. The family business was drug dealing. She saw her father murdered right in front of her. Tashera T. Savage is the daughter of a hustler, which is the name of her upcoming new film. Tashera joins me with her mother, Chantel Green.
17: Thank you.
18: Hello. Thank you.
3: To share what you saw as a child would traumatize anyone, yet you are sharing your life story for us all to see. Why?
17: I'm just sharing my life story because I feel like it's a story that needs to be heard. I don't feel like I'm the only person who's been through this kind of trauma.
18: It can definitely affect kids' mental health. It sometimes can make you feel like you're stuck, like there's no way to get out of it.
3: You actually saw your father being killed?
18: Yeah, I was 16 years old and it was Halloween. I probably had just got home from school and I end up basically seeing my dad die and along with my dad killing the person who killed him before he died.
3: What did that do to you?
18: For little girls, it's like, you know, your dad is your first love. Like, that's your hero. So to see your hero take his last breath or the person that you thought was just invincible, it just breaks you in every way.
3: Chantel, many listeners know you from BET's Trap Queens. What did that kind of life do to your child?
19: She was traumatized where I should have been putting her first, but I was traumatized. It was just like my mother did things to traumatize me. So I didn't really know how to be a mother because of the parenting I had.
16: Chantel Green was making money, living the life of a queen pin. She gave Tashira everything money could buy.
19: She always lived in the nicest places. She always drove the best cars. So she didn't really see struggle.
16: Tashira didn't want the stuff. She needed her mother.
18: I look at those words kind of differently because as a kid, I feel like what my mommy described not seeing struggle as is materialistic things. But as a kid, you're supposed to have an active parent. And that was my struggle, like having to raise myself. Me breaking the cycle is being the mother that me and my mother didn't have.
16: That's the point of the biopic, Life of a Hustler's Daughter. It's about the trauma, breaking the cycle and never giving up.
18: And sometimes you got to forgive your parents, no matter how hard it is, because I had to learn the hard way that once they're gone, they don't come back.
16: Chantel, who always valued education, went on to obtain several higher degrees and owns several successful businesses. Her daughter, Tashira, is an artist, rapper, and dropping wisdom through her music. Follow both on social media.
18: The movie should be out in fall 2026. Right now, they're in the middle of editing.
3: Tashira T. Savage and your mom, Chantel Green, thank you both for showing us such resilience.
19: Thanks for having us.
18: Thank you for having us.
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16: I'm Vanessa Tyler with a look at modern-day Black history you should know. September 11th, 2001, we will never forget. Amid the terror and destruction, countless heroes answered the call, running toward danger while others fled. Among them were Black firefighters and police officers who made the ultimate sacrifice. They were fathers, mothers, sons, daughters, courageous first responders who carried the weight of duty, knowing the risks. Firefighter Vernon Cherry, a gifted singer with Ladder 118 in Brooklyn, gave his life that day. NYPD officer Clinton Davis stood as a guardian of the city he loved. These heroes reflected the strength and resilience of their communities. Their sacrifices remind us of the unity and courage we are capable of, even in our darkest moments. This is Vanessa Tyler on your home for 24/7 Black News First, the Black Information Network.
20: I'm Mike Stevens on your home for Black News First, the Black Information Network. An arrest has been made as Northwest Indiana authorities investigate a deadly shooting that killed a Black 10-year-old Chicago boy. Black crime victim advocate Andrew Holmes says Montana Weathers was shot early Sunday when a person in a car pulled the trigger.
21: A relative pushed the little 10-year-old out of the way, not knowing that when they get up and turn around, that he had been struck by gunfire.
20: A 50-year-old man was also wounded, and he remains hospitalized. A witness says the suspect was arguing with his girlfriend at the time of the shootings. The family of a black man who was shot and killed by National Guard troops in downtown Memphis is demanding the release of any video of the incident. Black Tennessee State Representative Justin Pearson says he plans to find a way to hold all those involved in the incident responsible.
1: So that this young person's life is not in vain, but also that his family gets answers to the questions that I know they have about what has happened.
20: He made the comments in a video posted on Instagram. Two Guard members reportedly opened fire on 20-year-old Tyron Johnson early Sunday after they say he turned in their direction with a gun during a foot pursuit.
1: It should not be normalized that the American U.S. military is killing American citizens on U.S. soil. This is not okay, and we cannot normalize it.
20: The Tennessee Bureau of Investigation is leading the probe into what happened. In mostly black metro Detroit, just about everybody has their power back on now after severe storms and extreme heat swept through the area over the holiday weekend. Strong storms Friday night brought wind gusts up to 70 miles per hour, knocking down trees and power lines and leaving hundreds of customers in the dark. At one point, about 80,000 customers were without electricity and several traffic signals were out across the region. DTE says crews had been working around the clock to restore service. Other black communities in the Midwest and the southern part of the United States and on the East Coast also had trouble during that storm. And a new Portsmouth, Virginia museum will honor black women whose inventions and ideas changed history. The Museum of Black Women Innovators will feature 250 women in honor of America's 250th birthday. Founders say many people don't know about trailblazers like Mary Beatrice Davison Kanner, who helped change menstrual hygiene, or Marion Croak, who holds more than 200 patents. Virginia state lawmakers earmarked $1 million for the museum, with a grand opening expected sometime next year. For more stories of interest to the black community, log on to binnews.com. 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
1: The Minnesota Black homeowner shot in the neck by his white neighbor in Minneapolis. 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
4: 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The Juneteenth story celebrated its 30th anniversary with two performances at the St. Paul's The O'Shaughnessy.
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6: BIN News this hour, I'm Terry McCready. Tensions remaining high between the U.S. and Iran after President Trump said he thought the ceasefire was over. The U.S. launching another round of military strikes on Wednesday, with Trump saying

0: on her, and she was already seeing someone, so she felt it was best if she declined the record.
1: Wow.
0: I'm Bill Black with another Bet You Didn't Know music fact on the Black Information Network.
2: I'm Mike Stevens on your home for Black News First, the Black Information Network. Authorities say a little black girl was tortured and abused until she died at the hand of her father's white girlfriend. And now the biological mother is suing Suffolk County, New York for hundreds of millions of dollars.
3: Well, the day that goes by that I don't cry, that I don't think about my daughter, that I don't fault myself.
2: Portia Duncan faults herself because her drug use forced her precious 7-year-old Jordan to be taken away. The courts placed the child in the Suffolk County home of Emily Kelly as the legal guardian. Kelly is charged with murder. She's the fiancée of the girl's father, who's currently in prison. Officials say the child suffered months of cruelty and sadistic abuse in the home where Kelly's elderly mother and adult daughter also lived. They also face charges. The mother's suing for $250 million. Well, thankfully, a 5-year-old Detroit boy is expected to recover after being shot in the arm while riding his bicycle outside his West Side home earlier this week. Black Detroit Police Chief Todd Bettison.
4: His father was supervising, and the father heard approximately 3 gunshots, and his child fell from his bicycle. We got medical assistance here ASAP. Officers arrived very quickly as well.
2: Investigators have identified a person of interest believed to be a teenager who may have been wearing a mask. Authorities do not believe the child was targeted, calling the shooting the result of random gunfire. A newly obtained video is showing diesel fuel leaking inside the jail in Memphis. Many black people work or are housed there, and this latest concern puts them all at risk. According to Fox 13 TV News, inmates and employees had already been fighting the heat inside the jail. And then there's that diesel fuel leak. Video shows it coming from a generator and going into the kitchen area. A letter from the black sheriff says the fuel also got into the electrical room and where inmates are housed. This black man is not amused.
5: It's just been a lot of ongoing issues, and the fact that none of it's been resolved is really a problem. We all have been asking for resolves, and we don't get anything. So until they start working towards a problem, there's going to be less people that want to work in this area or just try to help out in general.
2: Conditions in jails around the country that serve the black community continue to be a concern for things like overcrowding, understaffing, and unsanitary conditions. These jails are reportedly in places like Atlanta, Jacksonville, Florida, New York City, Cleveland, Jackson, Mississippi, St. Louis, and Los Angeles, to name a few. And this is perhaps something other states might look at for their residents. Virginia is creating a $150 million fund to help lower health insurance costs for people who buy coverage through the state marketplace. The program could help about 200,000 Virginians who make too much money for Medicaid or Medicare, but still struggle to afford private insurance. National figures show black Americans remain more likely to be uninsured than white Americans. I'm Mike Stevens on your home for Black News First, the Black Information Network.
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8: Marty Markowitz had his share of problems. Troubles at work, a failing relationship. His parents had recently died. And so Marty decided to get some professional help. In the summer of 1981, he walked into the office of a psychiatrist named Ike Hirschkoff.
9: I go into his office, and we looked at each other, and he said, okay, why are you here?
8: Marty liked Ike, and Ike, well, he seemed to see something in Marty.
9: At the end of the first session, he said, I'm going to take you on as a patient. And he says, you know, I don't do that with everybody.
8: But this psychiatrist, it would turn out, wasn't like other psychiatrists.
9: He cut me off from everybody, so the only person I could turn to was Dr. Ike.
8: And from the moment Marty started seeing him, he began to change.
1: We didn't see him. I mean, he lived around the corner. And, like, suddenly we didn't go there anymore. And, like, he wasn't coming over anymore. It's as if somebody died.
8: If Marty Markowitz had known what he was walking into when he first visited that office, he probably would have walked right out the door and never come back. This is a story about power, control, and turning to the wrong person for help for more than 29 years.
9: When Ike instructed me to buy this house, Ike told me, no, you can't use the master bedroom. You're going to stay in the back section of the house.
10: Oh, I'm trying to think when it really got nuts. It really got crazy.
8: I'm Joe Nocera, columnist for Bloomberg Opinion.
9: Okay, it's a wild story.
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12: From the Chattahoochee to Columbus. Insight.
13: NFL players with 5+ seasons doubled the risk of contracting ALS, Parkinson's disease, or dementia.
12: Perspective that you can trust.
14: There has to be accountability. Yes. 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
11: Whatever happens next.
15: Chicago Mayor Brandon Johnson is warning City Hall alternative revenues have fallen more than $130 million short of projections.
11: You'll hear about it on the Black Information Network.
16: BIN News this hour, I'm Terry McCready. Tensions remaining high between the U.S. and Iran after President Trump said he thought the ceasefire was over. The U.S. launching another round of military strikes on Wednesday, with Trump saying they were in retribution for Iran firing on 3 cargo ships in the Strait of Hormuz. Iran then launching missile attacks against Gulf nations that host U.S. military forces, but there are no reports of injuries or significant damage. Trump making his comments about the end of the ceasefire yesterday at the NATO summit in Turkey, then added he wasn't ruling out talks continuing to end the war with Iran. The family of a 92-year-old great-grandmother from Florida killed in a crash involving an Orlando police officer last January is suing the police department. Surveillance video showing the patrol car's flashing lights going on, then off. Attorney Ben Crump says the police and vendors are pointing fingers.
17: They seem to suggest that it was somebody else's responsibility. But what we know, it wasn't Millie Ortiz's fault for why she is dead today.
16: Millie Ortiz's family is also suing the manufacturer of the police lights and the company that handles maintenance for OPD vehicles. They're asking for $92 million. The state attorney decided not to file criminal charges against the officer involved. The black secretary of the Smithsonian Institution is disputing the scathing July 4th report released by the White House, accusing the National Museum of American History and its leaders of presenting a radical view of American history. Although Lonnie Bunch has not addressed the report publicly, in an internal letter to staff obtained by ABC News, he wrote that Smithsonian leadership is carefully reviewing the findings. He wrote, while there will always be room for improvement, this report is not a fair characterization of the work and totality of the National Museum of American History. The White House Domestic Policy Council released a multi-page report accusing the Smithsonian of engaging in extreme political activism, as well as anti-white activism, illegal alien activism, and transgender activism. Black Congresswoman from Texas, Jasmine Crockett, who came up short in her run for Senate, says she will not be campaigning with the party's choice, James Tallarico. And speaking at the Global Black Economic Forum, she blamed her primary loss on her race.
18: It was racist. It was a racist race. It is what it is.
16: Crockett telling the crowd that she plans to campaign with down ballot Democrats who are African American. Her goal, she says, is to get more Democrats to the polls as a way to help the party. Stay informed, stay connected, and subscribe. 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I'm Terry McCready for the Black Information Network.
19: Here's what's trending this hour. The man who was killed by ICE agents in Texas earlier this week was not the man they were looking for. There's a brief reprieve for Haitians with temporary protected status. The U.S. Citizens and Immigration Services website now says work permits expire on July 24th, not July 10th. That means Haitians who have been living and working in the U.S. legally have 2 more weeks before the documents expire. And Google says it will start disclosing ads that are made using artificial intelligence. I'm Amber Payton, and that's what's trending.
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20: HBCU leaders are coming together to talk about the future of black education, innovation, and culture. The United Negro College Fund is hosting Unite 2026 in Atlanta, bringing together more than 1,000 HBCU presidents, leaders, students, advocates, and partners for one of the nation's biggest gatherings focused on the future of historically black colleges and universities. The lineup includes conversations with leaders like UNCF President and CEO Dr. Michael Lomax, former Georgia State Representative Stacey Abrams, journalist Charles Blow, and Dr. Harold Martin Sr., former president of North Carolina A&T. The event also celebrates the legacy of A Different World, featuring Jasmine Guy, Felicia Pride, and stars from the upcoming Netflix sequel discussing the impact HBCUs have had on generations. With the latest in HBCU news, I'm Morgan Wood on the Black Information Network, your home for Black News First.
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2: In 1942, during the height of World War II, the U.S. Marine Corps opened its doors to black recruits for the very first time, but not at Camp Lejeune. Instead, they went to a segregated facility known as Montford Point in North Carolina. These brave black men, more than 20,000 strong, trained under harsh conditions, fighting racism and doubt while preparing to defend a country that didn't defend them. From the Pacific Islands to the Korean War, Montford Point Marines proved their courage on and off the battlefield, paving the way for a full integration of the Marine Corps in 1949. And now their legacy lives on in every Marine who serves with honor and in the proud history of black excellence and sacrifice that helped shape America's freedom. The Montford Point Marines, the first to fight for a nation still learning to be free. For the Black Information Network, I'm Mike Stevens.
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25: Cell phones have been an integral part of connecting our modern world. But did you know a black nuclear engineer pioneered the technology for them? Henry Thomas Sampson was born in 1934 in Jackson, Mississippi. He earned his bachelor's degree in chemical engineering from Purdue University in 1956, followed by his master's degree from UCLA in 1961 and his PhD shortly after. In 1971, Henry Sampson created the gamma electric cell. It's a device which produced long-lasting power to satellites. Sampson's innovation caught the attention of the Motorola Company, which then placed his patented technology into their telephones. This eventually led to the very first telephone calls being made using cell phones. Henry Sampson passed on June 4th, 2015. His genius and black excellence helped create the globally connected world we share today. This is Tammy Eswig for the Black Information Network.
26: 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I'm Mike Strautmanis, and my history lives here.
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0: Mike Moore on your home for 24/7 News, the Black Information Network. We begin in Illinois. Chicago leaders are celebrating the start of construction of the Chicago Torture Justice Memorial. The city's Black mayor, Brandon Johnson, and other officials gathered to break ground on the nation's first permanent memorial honoring survivors of police torture.
1: When this memorial is completed, it will provide a space for education, community building, remembrance. But it will also provide a place for hope and healing.
0: The project recognizes survivors of torture committed by former Chicago Police Commander John Burge and detectives under his command. The memorial is being added to the Washington Park neighborhood. Our next story is an update out of Detroit, Michigan. The city's Black police chief, Todd Bettison, says officers have arrested a 15-year-old boy for shooting a 5-year-old boy in the arm recently on the city's west side.
3: Thank God he's recovering. He's in good spirits along with his family, and we do have a suspect in custody.
0: The suspect was allegedly firing the shots into the air near the Fargo, Oakland playground, and one bullet hit the boy. Bettison said tips from the public helped them make the arrest. He added they are currently not pursuing charges against the suspect's parents. According to census.gov, 75.3% of the city's residents identify as Black or African American. And this next story is also out of Michigan. A former executive assistant, Paige Shiver, is suing the University of Michigan for violating the Freedom of Information Act.
20: Paige Shiver claims the university has denied her request for records after Black football coach Sharon Moore was fired for an inappropriate relationship with her. Shiver and her attorneys filed a lawsuit seeking records and punitive damages. Her attorney, Andrew Stroth, is emphasizing the importance of revealing the truth. Moore was fired in December after confronting Shiver about the affair, leading to legal consequences for him. Shiver expressed dissatisfaction with the plea deal reached by Moore, as her attorney planned to challenge the police's handling of the case. I'm Morgan Wood on the Black Information Network, your home for Black News First.
0: In Virginia, supervisors in Stafford County have delayed plans for a 99-acre data center over concerns about the graves in a 200-year-old cemetery. The Board of Supervisors voted 4-3 recently to postpone several actions related to the Potomac Creek campus development. The board also voted 5-2 to give the developer time to hire an archaeological consultant to research the cemetery, which is thought to contain the graves of an unknown number of enslaved people. And finally, the only Black-owned AI software and commercial robotics company in North Carolina is celebrating a one-year anniversary in business. The company is Neil AI Global Solutions, LLC. The tech company seeks to strengthen organizations through automation, improve operational efficiency, and create new opportunities in the technology landscape. I'm Mike Moore on your home for 24/7 News, the Black Information Network.
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28: 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So, which is better? Well, that depends on you. Flipping is best if you are looking for a fast profit and willing to take on a little more risk. Meanwhile, buying and holding appeals to investors looking for long-term wealth and financial security. 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
9: A social media video produced in the little old town of Goodman, Mississippi, which has about 1,200 residents, has caught the attention of Mississippi law enforcement. The video shows a couple of guys with guns knocking on the door of the Goodman Police Department, showing they're not home. The guys, who are Black, proclaim that they run the majority Black town. Now, in fairness, this 9 times out of 10 could just be comedy-type content, but it's shaking the community. Here's Mayor Michael Howard via WJTV.
10: And when they were shooting the video, I told them, I got between them and said, yeah, y'all can't do this. This is something that you can't do in our town. Now, one of the guys said, well, we didn't pay this guy to shoot this video. I don't care who you pay. You can't do the video in this town. If you're going to do a video, get with the board. Let the board make a decision of you doing a positive video.
9: Whether that's true or not, I'll leave it up to the lawyers. State police now patrolling the area.
8: Boston University researchers say they studied Dallas Cowboys defensive lineman Marshawn Nealand's brain and discovered the Black 25-year-old was in the early stages of CTE. That's also known as chronic traumatic encephalopathy. Nealand died last November after a police chase. And the family of Democratic Louisiana State Senator Larry Selders is working on funeral arrangements after he suddenly died while attending his son's football practice. Family members say they believe the Black politician suffered a heart attack. State Senator Larry Selders was 44 years old.
9: Well, federal prosecutors say former New Orleans Mayor LaToya Cantrell, who's a Black woman, misspent campaign funds. But a judge says they cannot use that information for her upcoming trial next year. What can be used is the ring that her alleged former boyfriend, NOPD officer Jeffrey Vappi, gave to her. Here's Fox 8 with legal analyst Joe Responti.
11: It dirties up the defendant. It shows negative things that the defendant did, and you can try to say, you see, she does this thing bad and wrong, so imply that the thing we're on trial for, she did.
9: I'm Timmy Eswick, along with Esther Dillard on your home for Black News First, the Black Information Network. 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
13: Stroke is the leading cause of disability in the United States. Acute ischemic strokes, which account for 85% of all strokes, are caused by a blood clot in the brain and can result in sudden loss of brain function or permanent and physical impairments, such as trouble thinking, speaking, or moving. 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And that's your Healthy Minute. I'm Mike Island on the Black Information Network.
14: America lost a legend and Black icon with the passing of Henry Louis Hank Aaron. The Hall of Fame slugger whose 755 career home runs stood as Major League Baseball's golden mark died at the age of 86. As one of baseball's greatest stars, Aaron's career spanned over 20 years, and he retired with a host of achievements. He was the National League MVP and World Series champion in 1957, a three-time Gold Glove winner, and 25-time All-Star. His 755 career career home run stood as the major league record before Barry Bonds broke it in 2007. It was Aaron who broke Babe Ruth's original record of 714 home runs, all while threats were made on his life by fans who did not want to see a black man as baseball's home run king. After retiring as a player, Aaron moved to the front office, eventually becoming senior vice president and assistant to the president of the Atlanta Braves. Off the field, Aaron was a tireless advocate for civil rights. This is Terrence Bibb for the Black Information Network.
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16: I'm Amber Payton with BIN News Now. Loyal Heights residents in California are demanding answers after weeks of dealing with a warehouse fire and the smell of rotting food. At a tense town hall Thursday, residents booed Black Mayor Karen Bass and chanted, quote, clean it up, end quote.
17: We have offered cash assistance to impacted households.
16: Many say the city and Lineage Logistics have not done enough. Black Flint, Michigan Mayor Sheldon Neely says the city has met its obligations under the 2016 water lawsuit settlement. He says all lead service lines have been replaced, though residents are still being advised to use water filters. The lawsuit followed Flint's water crisis when a supply switch caused widespread lead contamination. And teams trying to sign free agent LeBron James are reportedly making their pitches through voice notes sent to his agent. ESPN says there's no timetable for a decision. Get BIN News Now on demand 24/7 on the iHeartRadio app.
18: I'm Vanessa Tyler on the Black Information Network, your home for Black News First. The arrest before his death in jail looked vicious. A Black man surrounded by Tennessee law enforcement, stopping him for a parole violation and beating, tasing, dragging him by his dreads, throwing Darius Chapel to the ground. Then this.
19: Hey, man, get the dog off of him, man.
18: A bystander captures a Clarksville police officer unleashing his canine while Chapel is still on the ground, the dog biting him for reportedly a minute. His ex-wife tells local media in Tennessee the 34-year-old was thrown in jail without being treated for the deep dog bites.
19: Get the dog off of him!
22: We were all calling the jail trying to get medical treatment for him because it was so bad to the point to where Darius couldn't even show up for court. He had open wounds. He was never taken to the hospital.
18: Days later, while in jail, Chapel was found unresponsive in his cell and died at the hospital. The canine officer who unleashed the dog put on administrative leave. The local NAACP also demanding answers and for the FBI to come in and investigate.
23: We will fight for justice.
18: The fight for justice in Mississippi, too, where there is a mystery over a Black 18-year-old who went on a July 4th outing with a group of all-white friends on a boat trip to Horn Island. The white friends all returned while claiming Nolan Xavier Wells chose to stay behind. Sadly, his body was recovered, and family lawyer, civil rights attorney Ben Crump says the body is being flown out of state to Washington, D.C. for an independent autopsy. Crump telling news outlets this case needs transparency because right now there are way too many questions.
24: One thing, we're trying to be very transparent because the family has some concerns about the state of Mississippi doing an investigation of the death of a young Black man where young white students may be looked at as having some culpability. So the family is concerned about that.
18: In a BIN News follow-up, that missing 4-year-old has been found, but not all of Javea Harris, as Aiken County Sheriff Marty Sawyer explains in an emotional news conference. Just pieces of the tortured, abused Black child were found in nearby Fairfield County in an area known as Dumpy Pond.
29: I am truly sickened to share what this investigation has uncovered. Our information reveals the use of corrosive chemicals and other tools that were used to accelerate the destruction of her little body.
18: The sheriff says the extent to which the killers tried to dissolve the little girl with chemicals to eliminate her remains only adds more to the murder charges her parents face. The couple now in jail accused of killing their own child. Charges homicide by child abuse and now desecration of a corpse. I'm Vanessa Tyler on the Black Information Network, your home for Black News First.
0: Welcome to the journey around America where we visit iconic locations connected to Black history. Today, we head to Harlem, New York, where the legendary Apollo Theater stands as a symbol of African American culture. The Apollo Theater opened its doors in 1914 as a burlesque theater, but soon became the premier showplace for live musical entertainment. The theater became famous for Amateur Night, a weekly talent show that launched the careers of stars like Lauryn Hill and the Jackson 5.
1: Osiris, let me get the mices. 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
0: The slogan, "Be Good or Be Gone," became the theater's motto. 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
4: I'm Mike Stevens on your home from Black News First, the Black Information Network. Even with the best efforts by police, community advocates, and parents, violent behavior continues to happen among young Black people. Chicago police continue to investigate a mass shooting that left 7 people wounded on the city's west side over the holiday weekend. Correspondent Perry Williams explains.
5: The crime happened early Sunday morning. Violence interrupter Frederick Seaton says prior to the shooting, at least 300 people filled Maypole Avenue.
6: Can't control a large crowd, not with 12 guys. Even Chicago police did their best. I got to give them credit for it.
5: 28th Ward Alderman Jason Irvin says he's exploring ways to hold organizers of large unsanctioned events accountable when the gatherings spiral out of control. I'm Perry Williams.
4: Well, this is a reminder to all of us to be careful about how we handle portable generators. In the mostly Black Detroit area, 2 young girls, ages 8 and 12, have died from suspected carbon monoxide poison after a portable generator was operated inside an enclosed garage during a storm-related power outage. Police and firefighters responding to the home on the 4th of July found both children unresponsive. They tried to save them, but they were not able to. Authorities are reminding people never to use generators inside homes, garages, or other enclosed spaces, and to make sure carbon monoxide detectors are installed and working properly throughout our homes. A group of researchers are trying to reduce the high death rate from prostate cancer among Black men by developing guidelines for targeted screenings. The guidelines focus on risk factors like age, family history, and African ancestry to ensure the right men get the blood test and do the test at the right time. The initiative aims to prevent overdiagnosis and overtreatment while improving early detection and treatment outcomes for prostate cancer in predominantly Black neighborhoods. The study has already shown promising results in identifying high-risk individuals and giving them timely interventions, offering hope for improved survival rates among Black men with prostate cancer. Black men are more often diagnosed with prostate cancer than any other group in the entire world. Visitors are finally welcome back to the birth home of Martin Luther King Jr. The Auburn Avenue landmark in Atlanta has been closed for nearly 3 years for structural preservation, modernization, and accessibility improvements. Reporters spoke to Andrea King, wife of Martin Luther King III.
12: Prayer is that this will also be a place that people will come and rededicate themselves, yeah, be reaffirmed, yeah, recommitted, yeah, and that, yeah, they will have that strength and that power that they will continue the race.
4: The MLK National Historic Park site opened to the public on the 4th of July. For more stories of interest to the Black community, log on to BINnews.com. You can also check us out on all social media platforms. I'm Mike Stevens on your home for Black News First, the Black Information Network.
8: 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More than 200,000 Black soldiers fought in the Civil War, many for a freedom they have never known. The African American Civil War Museum in Washington, D.C. honors their service, sacrifice, and determination to claim citizenship.

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1: Most people know about Restaurant Week, but not everyone knows there's a Black Restaurant Week born in Houston, Texas in 2016 and is now spreading to cities across the country. It's more than just menus. It's a movement.
2: And so we really want to create something that was more all-inclusive to the creative things we were seeing happening in the food scene.
1: That's one of the three founders, Fallon Farrell.
2: As we've grown through the years, we've literally watched businesses start off as like a pop-up food tent and now having like two or three locations.
1: From soul food kitchens to hidden gem caterers, Black Restaurant Week shines a light where it's long been missing. It's helped generate tens of millions of dollars for Black-owned businesses, keeping legacies alive and creating new ones. And it's part of Black history still being written every time a diner takes that first bite. I'm Esther Dillard for the Black Information Network.
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7: Black activists in Memphis are raising urgent questions after a young Black man was fatally shot by National Guard soldiers downtown.
0: What happens next?
8: A white man in New York is facing felony hate crime charges for allegedly posting that he'd be proud to hang a Black elected official from a tree.
5: Happens here.
9: BIN News This Hour, I'm Terry McCready. Tensions remaining high between the U.S. and Iran after President Trump said he thought the ceasefire was over. The U.S. launching another round of military strikes on Wednesday, with Trump saying they were in retribution for Iran firing on three cargo ships in the Strait of Hormuz. Iran then launching missile attacks against Gulf nations that host U.S. military forces, but there are no reports of injuries or significant damage. Trump making his comments about the end of the ceasefire yesterday at the NATO summit in Turkey, then added he wasn't ruling out talks continuing to end the war with Iran. The family of 92-year-old great-grandmother from Florida killed in a

album, he was accepting submissions of songs. Enter Brother Number Two. Brother Number Two submits a song for Brother Number One's album, but Brother Number One says, uh-uh, that's trash. So Brother

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1: I'm Mike Stevens on your home for Black News First, the Black Information Network. Authorities say a little black girl was tortured and abused until she died at the hand of her father's white girlfriend. And now the biological mother is suing Suffolk County, New York for hundreds of millions of dollars.
2: Well, a day that goes by that I don't cry, that I don't think about my daughter, that I don't fault myself.
1: Portia Duncan faults herself because her drug use forced her precious 7-year-old Jordan to be taken away. The courts placed the child in the Suffolk County home of Emily Kelly as the legal guardian. Kelly is charged with murder. She's the fiancé of the girl's father, who's currently in prison. Officials say the child suffered months of cruelty and sadistic abuse in the home where Kelly's elderly mother and adult daughter also lived. They also face charges. The mother's suing for $250 million. Well, thankfully, a 5-year-old Detroit boy is expected to recover after being shot in the arm while riding his bicycle outside his West Side home earlier this week. Black Detroit Police Chief Todd Bettison.
3: His father was supervising, and the father heard approximately 3 gunshots, and his child fell from his bicycle. We got medical assistance here ASAP. Officers arrived very quickly as well.
1: Investigators have identified a person of interest believed to be a teenager who may have been wearing a mask. Authorities do not believe the child was targeted, calling the shooting the result of random gunfire. A newly obtained video is showing diesel fuel leaking inside the jail in Memphis. Many black people work or are housed there, and this latest concern puts them all at risk. According to Fox 13 TV News, inmates and employees had already been fighting the heat inside the jail. And then there's that diesel fuel leak. Video shows it coming from a generator and going into the kitchen area. A letter from the black sheriff says the fuel also got into the electrical room and where inmates are housed. This black man is not amused.
4: It's just been a lot of ongoing issues, and the fact that none of it's been resolved is really a problem. We all have been asking for resolves, and we don't get anything. So until they start working towards a problem, there's going to be less people that want to work in this area or just try to help out in general.
1: Conditions in jails around the country that serve the black community continue to be a concern for things like overcrowding, understaffing, and unsanitary conditions. These jails are reportedly in places like Atlanta, Jacksonville, Florida, New York City, Cleveland, Jackson, Mississippi, St. Louis, and Los Angeles, to name a few. And this is perhaps something other states might look at for their residents. Virginia is creating a $150 million fund to help lower health insurance costs for people who buy coverage through the state marketplace. The program could help about 200,000 Virginians who make too much money for Medicaid or Medicare, but still struggle to afford private insurance. National figures show black Americans remain more likely to be uninsured than white Americans. I'm Mike Stevens on your home for Black News First, the Black Information Network.
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7: Remember how the 14-year-old version of yourself felt? The awkwardness, the insecurity, the weirdo in you, fiercely independent, but longing to connect with someone, with anyone. 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Dear Young Rocker, you live in a different time. 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Nu metal videos are on MTV. You spend hours typing to strangers in AIM chat rooms. And you dress like a raver, even though you don't really know what a rave is. I'm Chelsea Arson. 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Falling in love with your favorite song, the way only a teenager can. Getting up the nerve to join a band. Struggling with anger and body issues. Crushing on someone so hard you can't breathe around them. experiencing how truly awful a first kiss can be, feeling like you could burst into a flaming ball of anger or sadness or both at any second, making a decision that could cost you your friends, your band, and your entire social life. Dear Young Rocker, you're not alone. You lived through it. You're living through it now. You got this, kid.
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10: White nationalists took to the streets by the hundreds in Washington, D.C. A photo was going viral of a Black woman riding D.C.'s metro, surrounded by them.
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8: And the Black Information Network is bringing you the stories that matter.
12: BIN News this hour, I'm Terry McCready. Tensions remaining high between the U.S. and Iran after President Trump said he thought the ceasefire was over. The U.S. launching another round of military strikes on Wednesday, with Trump saying they were in retribution for Iran firing on three cargo ships in the Strait of Hormuz. Iran then launching missile attacks against Gulf nations that host U.S. military forces, but there are no reports of injuries or significant damage. Trump making his comments about the end of the ceasefire yesterday at the NATO summit in Turkey, then added he wasn't ruling out talks continuing to end the war with Iran. The family of a 92-year-old great-grandmother from Florida killed in a crash involving an Orlando police officer last January is suing the police department. Surveillance video showing the patrol car's flashing lights going on, then off. Attorney Ben Crump says the police and vendors are pointing fingers.
13: They seem to suggest that it was somebody else's responsibility. But what we know, it wasn't Millie Ortiz's fault for why she is dead today.
12: Millie Ortiz's family is also suing the manufacturer of the police lights and the company that handles maintenance for OPD vehicles. They're asking for $92 million. The state attorney decided not to file criminal charges against the officer involved. The Black secretary of the Smithsonian Institution is disputing the scathing July 4th report released by the White House, accusing the National Museum of American History and its leaders of presenting a radical view of American history. Although Lonnie Bunch has not addressed the report publicly, in an internal letter to staff obtained by ABC News, he wrote that Smithsonian leadership is carefully reviewing the findings. He wrote, while there will always be room for improvement, this report is not a fair characterization of the work and totality of the National Museum of American History. The White House Domestic Policy Council released a multi-page report accusing the Smithsonian of engaging in extreme political activism, as well as anti-white activism, illegal alien activism, and transgender activism. Black Congresswoman from Texas, Jasmine Crockett, who came up short in her run for Senate, says she will not be campaigning with the party's choice, James Tallarico. And speaking at the Global Black Economic Forum, she blamed her primary loss on her race.
14: It was racist. It was a racist race. It is what it is.
12: Crockett telling the crowd that she plans to campaign with down-ballot Democrats who are African-American. Her goal, she says, is to get more Democrats to the polls as a way to help the party. Stay informed, stay connected, and subscribe. 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I'm Terry McCready for the Black Information Network.
15: Here's what's trending this hour. The man who was killed by ICE agents in Texas earlier this week was not the man they were looking for. There's a brief reprieve for Haitians with temporary protected status. The U.S. Citizens and Immigration Services website now says work permits expire on July 24th, not July 10th. That means Haitians who have been living and working in the U.S. legally have 2 more weeks before the documents expire. And Google says it will start disclosing ads that are made using artificial intelligence. I'm Amber Payton, and that's what's trending.
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16: HBCU leaders are coming together to talk about the future of black education, innovation, and culture. The United Negro College Fund is hosting Unite 2026 in Atlanta, bringing together more than 1,000 HBCU presidents, leaders, students, advocates, and partners for one of the nation's biggest gatherings focused on the future of historically black colleges and universities. The lineup includes conversations with leaders like UNCF President and CEO Dr. Michael Lomax, former Georgia State Representative Stacey Abrams, journalist Charles Blow, and Dr. Harold Martin Sr., former president of North Carolina A&T. The event also celebrates the legacy of A Different World, featuring Jasmine Guy, Felicia Pride, and stars from the upcoming Netflix sequel discussing the impact HBCUs have had on generations. With the latest in HBCU news, I'm Morgan Wood on the Black Information Network, your home for Black News First.
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20: The opinions, beliefs, and viewpoints expressed in this commentary are those of the author and do not necessarily represent those of BIN and its founding partners and employees. Now it's time to bring the funk with Roland S. Martin.
21: The Donald Trump MAGA GOP attack on Black America continues, this time when it comes to the Smithsonian. The White House issued a 162-page report that is absolute trash. They say that the National Museum of American History has a radical bias. They complain that the Smithsonian is simply doing too much, that they are trying to erase our heritage, and they're not telling the true story of what has happened in this country. What they don't like is they don't like the full truth being told. They can't stand Americans knowing fully how white folks treated African Americans, treated Chinese, Japanese, how they treated Native Americans. They don't want any of that. See, if you're going to tell the story, tell the whole story. But they don't want to do any of that, because see, what they want is they want America's next generation to completely be told that BS story that we were all told growing up, all the lies told. Look, I am from Texas, and Texas mandates seventh grade Texas history. And we were never told that the Texas War for Independence was over slavery, that the white settlers wanted slavery to continue, and Mexico was in opposition to slavery. That's right. So millions of Texas kids learned white history, not real history. Trump wants only white history told. I'm Roland Martin on the Black Information Network.
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22: Alert on your home for 24/7 news, the Black Information Network. Hear your top stories. A black man dies in a Tennessee jail after being bitten by a police canine. Now people are raising questions about his care. Authorities say a black little girl was tortured and abused until she died at the hands of her father's white girlfriend. And black Democratic Texas Congressman Al Green is demanding answers in a deadly ICE shooting. He wants an independent investigation into the death of Lorenzo Salgado Araujo.
23: We must not only have it, we must have a hearing so that the public can see and hear as much evidence as is available, especially body camera footage.
22: Green sits on the Homeland Security Committee. He also said he wants to conduct his own investigation. ICE says the driver rammed an officer's vehicle, while independent video shared on local news stations don't confirm those claims. His family says he was headed to work. In Aiken County, South Carolina, the sheriff held an emotional news conference explaining just how Javea Harris's body was found. Sheriff Marty Sawyer says a search for the four-year-old black girl became a homicide investigation after her parents confessed to killing her.
24: Our information reveals the use of corrosive chemicals and other tools that were used to accelerate the destruction of her little body. After this was completed, these two individuals poured what remained were left of Javea into the Cedar Creek Reservoir.
22: Michael Herring and Janmaria Harris already faced charges of homicide by child abuse. They now face new charges for destroying her remains. Both are jailed without bond. The sheriff calls it the most horrific case of his 37-year career. And in St. Clair County, Illinois, searchers have found the remains of a child connected to a 2-year parental kidnapping case out of the St. Louis area. Mitch McCoy, St. Louis MPD Public Information Director, shared these details in a news conference.
25: It is off the beaten path. It is deep into the woods, and it required construction-grade equipment to tear down vegetation and trees. The branches, we're talking between 4 and 6 feet high.
22: Police have charged the child's father, Ronell Jones, and Christy Dora with kidnapping. Both are jailed without bond. The coroner has not yet identified the remains. And finally, a black blind woman is sharing her story of discrimination in the doctor's office. Crystal Allen says a referred gynecologist refused to treat her because she thought Allen was mentally impaired because she couldn't fill out the paperwork. Allen explained that wasn't the case.
26: And I said to her, I was like, I don't have a literacy problem. I have a vision loss problem. And that's not even the problem. I'm just visually impaired. I was like, but I can definitely read. You just don't have it available for me to access.
22: That doctor told her to leave and said she didn't feel comfortable treating her and said Allen couldn't force her to. You can hear more of Crystal Allen's story this Sunday on The Black Perspective at 9 a.m. and 9 p.m. Eastern. I'm Esther Dillard on your home for Black News First, the Black Information Network.
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27: The Trump administration is scrapping rules that some people with a history of mental illness could not own a firearm.
19: 24/7. Attorneys representing Carmelo Anthony have filed two legal motions in an attempt to overturn his murder conviction in the stabbing death of Austin Metcalf.
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28: 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Flipping means buying a property, renovating it, and selling it fast for profit. The upside is getting a quick return on your investment, often within 6 months. In a strong real estate market, you could get a 25% rate of return or even more. But some of the risks include the high cost of renovations and unpredictable housing demand. On the other hand, buying and holding is the long game. Investors purchase properties and keep them for years, collecting steady rental income while values appreciate. Benefits include cash flow stability, tax advantages, and watching your equity grow over time. So, which is better? Well, that depends on you. Flipping is best if you are looking for a fast profit and willing to take on a little more risk. Meanwhile, buying and holding appeals to investors looking for long-term wealth and financial security. Money news at 24 and 54 minutes past each hour. I'm Nicole Deal on your home for Black News First, the Black Information Network.
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5: A social media video produced in the little old town of Goodman, Mississippi, which has about 1,200 residents, has caught the attention of Mississippi law enforcement. The video shows a couple of guys with guns knocking on the door of the Goodman Police Department, showing they're not home. The guys, who are Black, proclaim that they run the majority Black town. Now, in fairness, this 9 times out of 10 could just be comedy-type content, but it's shaken the community. Here's Mayor Michael Howard via WJTV.
6: And when they were shooting the video, I told him, I got between them and said, yeah, y'all can't do this. This is something that you can't do in our town. Now, one of the guys said, well, we didn't pay this guy to shoot the video. I don't care who you pay. He can't do the video in this town. If you're going to do a video, get with the board. Let the board make a decision of you doing a positive video.
5: Whether that's true or not, I'll leave it up to the lawyers. State police now patrolling the area.
4: Boston University researchers say they studied Dallas Cowboys defensive lineman Marshawn Nealand's brain and discovered the Black 25-year-old was in the early stages of CTE. That's also known as chronic traumatic encephalopathy. Nealand died last November after a police chase. And the family of Democratic Louisiana State Senator Larry Selders is working on funeral arrangements after he suddenly died while attending his son's football practice. Family members say they believe the Black politician suffered a heart attack. State Senator Larry Selders was 44 years old.
5: Well, federal prosecutors say former New Orleans Mayor LaToya Cantrell, who's a Black woman, misspent campaign funds. But a judge says they cannot use that information for her upcoming trial next year. What can be used is the ring that her alleged former boyfriend, NOPD officer Jeffrey Vappi, gave to her. Here's Fox 8 with legal analyst Joe Responti.
7: It dirties up the defendant. It shows negative things that the defendant did. And you can try to say, you see, she does this thing bad and wrong. So imply that the thing we're on trial for, she did.
5: I'm Tammy Eswick, along with Esther Dillard on your home for Black News First, the Black Information Network. Now, here's your Healthy Minute.
9: If you've made a Taco Bell run lately, here's something you should know. Taco Bell is pulling several fresh ingredients from some locations as a precaution during a multi-state outbreak of cycloporisis, a parasitic intestinal illness that sickened nearly 2,000 people nationwide. Michigan has reported the highest number of cases, with illnesses also reported in New York, Ohio, North Carolina, Illinois, Texas, Florida, and several other states. The illness can cause severe diarrhea, stomach cramps, nausea, and fatigue. As a precaution, Taco Bell is removing lettuce, pico de gallo, guacamole, and its cilantro onion mix from some restaurants. The company says it has not been identified as the source of the outbreak, but is taking action because of concerns involving one of its produce suppliers. Health officials urge you contact your healthcare provider if you've eaten fresh produce and develop symptoms that don't improve. That's your Healthy Minutes. I'm Morgan Wood on the Black Information Network.
10: On August 7th, 1948, Alice Coachman made history as the first Black woman to win an Olympic gold medal. Her victory in the high jump at the London Olympic Summer Games cemented her legacy as a trailblazer in sports and beyond. Coachman was born in Albany, Georgia in 1923 and grew up in the segregated South, where opportunities for Black athletes, particularly women, were scarce. Despite these challenges, her determination was undeniable. She trained barefoot on dirt roads with homemade equipment, proving that passion can overcome overcome the biggest obstacles. At the 1948 Olympics, Coachman's high jump cleared the bar at 5 feet 6 and 1/8 inches, and she became the first Black woman to win a gold medal. Beyond the track, Coachman became a role model and advocate for young athletes, encouraging them to pursue their dreams, regardless of any barriers along the way. As we celebrate all of our country's gold medal winners, let's also take a moment to remember Alice Coachman, the first Black woman to win an Olympic gold medal. This is Bree Wood for the Black Information Network.
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27: Columbus's BIN. Guaranteed Black. Guaranteed Human.
8: I'm Amber Payton with BIN News Now. Loyal Heights residents in California are demanding answers after weeks of dealing with a warehouse fire and the smell of rotting food. At a tense town hall Thursday, residents booed Black Mayor Karen Bass and chanted, quote, clean it up, end quote.
11: We have offered cash assistance to impacted households.
8: Many say the city and Lineage Logistics have not done enough. Black Flint, Michigan Mayor Sheldon Neely says the city has met its obligations under the 2016 water lawsuit settlement. He says all lead service lines have been replaced, though residents are still being advised to use water filters. The lawsuit followed Flint's water crisis when a supply switch caused widespread lead contamination. And teams trying to sign free agent LeBron James are reportedly making their pitches through voice notes sent to his agent. ESPN says there's no timetable for a decision. Get BIN News Now on demand 24/7 on the iHeartRadio app.
12: I'm Kevin Brown on your home for 24/7 News, the Black Information Network. As crews continue working to reinforce the Manhattan high-rise at risk of collapse earlier this week, New Yorkers are questioning the safety of other buildings across the city. As the initial shock wears off, New Yorkers are left with questions and concerns.
13: I think New York needs to check the foundation of every building before they start doing construction like that.
14: What's happening with inspections? Are the buildings not getting inspected? Like, what is going on with that? You know, what was the protocol for that building? Like, why was it not checked? Why, just from one day to another, now it's like it's going to be collapsed, you know?
12: The former Pfizer building at 235 42nd Street is being turned into an apartment building that had added additional floors. Workers are shoring up the building floor by floor to relieve the strain of the bent beams and columns that buckled on the building's 21st floor. Engineers are still trying to figure out a long-term repair plan. A community rally is set for the Little Haiti Cultural Center in Miami, Florida, amid a national day of action, 2 weeks after the U.S. Supreme Court ruled that the Trump administration could end the temporary protected status of Haitians.
15: There's literally hundreds of thousands of Haitian and Venezuelan TPS holders that are affected here in Florida, and in turn, the community is affected because of it.
12: Florida Immigrant Coalition Tomas Kennedy says Haitians, many of whom have been here for decades, are homeowners, business owners, caretakers, and taxpayers. Haiti and now Venezuela are not politically and socially safe for TPS holders to return. Darius Chappelle, a Black man from Clarksville, Tennessee, died in jail days after a police dog attacked him during his arrest. His family and civil rights groups are calling for a deeper investigation into the circumstances surrounding his death. Chappelle, who was 34, was arrested after fleeing from deputies over an alleged parole violation. Video footage shows Chappelle being attacked by a police dog while already restrained by officers. His family claims he suffered serious injuries that were not properly addressed, leading to his death 4 days later. The incident has sparked calls for accountability and a federal investigation into the case. A coalition of descendant-led organizations in the United States has formed the Descendants Forum to preserve and share the history of slavery amid debates over how America's past should be presented. The forum aims to protect Black history, help descendants trace their roots, and ensure their ancestors' stories are part of the national narrative. The Descendants Forum long-term goal is to preserve historical records, strengthen collaboration among descendant communities, and ensure accurate accounts of slavery for future generations. Organizers emphasize the importance of descendants' voices in telling their families' stories. James Brown, the musical, is set to hit Broadway, chronicling the life of the iconic godfather of soul, James Brown, from his childhood struggles to his legendary status in the music industry. The production, led by producer Jeremy E. Cormier, promises to offer a unique perspective on Brown's life, including his relationships, struggles, and impact on the world. With a focus on authenticity and a talented cast, the musical is poised to bring Brown's captivating story to the Broadway stage in a compelling and meaningful way. I'm Kevin Brown on your home for Black News First, the Black Information Network.

0: 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I'm Charlamagne Tha God, host of the world's most dangerous morning show, The Breakfast Club, and my history lives here.
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2: 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King was a white minister who fought segregation in the 1960s. He died at 89.
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6: BIN News This Hour, I'm Terry McCready. Tensions remaining high between the U.S. and Iran after President Trump said he thought the ceasefire was over. The U.S. launching another round of military strikes on Wednesday, with Trump saying they were in retribution for Iran firing on three cargo ships in the Strait of Hormuz. Iran then launching missile attacks against Gulf nations that host U.S. military forces, but there are no reports of injuries or significant damage. Trump making his comments about the end of the ceasefire yesterday at the NATO summit in Turkey, then added he wasn't ruling out talks continuing to end the war with Iran. The family of a 92-year-old great-grandmother from Florida killed in a crash involving an Orlando police officer last January is suing the police department. Surveillance video showing the patrol car's flashing lights going on, then off. Attorney Ben Crump says the police and vendors are pointing fingers.
7: They seem to suggest that it was somebody else's responsibility. But what we know, it wasn't Millie Ortiz's fault for why she is dead today.
6: Millie Ortiz's family is also suing the manufacturer of the police lights and the company that handles maintenance.

0: labor.
1: The entire Southern economy rested on the backs of black workers who were paid pittance of what they were worth. And when they left, they took with them far more than their labor. They carried their genius, their music, their food, their faith, and their organizing power into cities that would never be the same again. Chicago, Detroit, New York, Philadelphia, and Los Angeles were each transformed by energy, creativity, and vision that black migrants brought through their doors. The Great Migration didn't just move people, it moved culture, it moved politics, and it moved the very definition of what it means to be American. And for those who made the journey, no matter how hard the road north turned out to be, there was never a moment of looking back.
0: For all of the people in the book, there are many mistakes that they might have made in their lives, but moving from the South was not one of them.
1: As America marks 250 years, the Great Migration stands as one of the most powerful acts of self-determination in this nation's history, not led by presidents or generals, but by sharecroppers, domestic workers, mothers, and men with strong backs and even stronger wills. They didn't wait for America to become what it had promised to be. They moved, they built, and they changed everything around them. I'm Esther Dillard, looking back on the Black perspective of America 250 on the Black Information Network.
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6: 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Just say,

0: I'm Mike Stevens on your home for Black News First, the Black Information Network. An arrest has been made as Northwest Indiana authorities investigate a deadly shooting that killed a black 10-year-old Chicago boy. Black crime victim advocate Andrew Holmes says Montana Weathers was shot early Sunday when a person in a car pulled the trigger.
1: A relative pushed a little 10-year-old out of the way, not knowing that when they get up and turn around, that he had been struck by gunfire.
0: A 50-year-old man was also wounded, and he remains hospitalized. A witness says the suspect was arguing with his girlfriend at the time of the shootings. The family of a black man who was shot and killed by National Guard troops in downtown Memphis is demanding the release of any video of the incident. Black Tennessee State Representative Justin Pearson says he plans to find a way to hold all those involved in the incident responsible.
2: So that this young person's life is not in vain, but also that his family gets answers to the questions that I know they have about what has happened.
0: He made the comments in a video posted on Instagram. Two guard members reportedly opened fire on 20-year-old Tyron Johnson early Sunday after they say he turned in their direction with a gun during a foot pursuit.
2: It should not be normalized that the American U.S. military is killing American citizens on U.S. soil. This is not okay, and we cannot normalize it.
0: The Tennessee Bureau of Investigation is leading the probe into what happened. In mostly black metro Detroit, just about everybody has their power back on now after severe storms and extreme heat swept through the area over the holiday weekend. Strong storms Friday night brought wind gusts up to 70 miles per hour, knocking down trees and power lines and leaving hundreds of customers in the dark. At one point, about 80,000 customers were without electricity and several traffic signals were out across the region. DTE says crews had been working around the clock to restore service. Other black communities in the Midwest and the southern part of the United States and on the East Coast also had trouble during that storm. And a new Portsmouth, Virginia museum will honor black women whose inventions and ideas changed history. The Museum of Black Women Innovators will feature 250 women in honor of America's 250th birthday. Founders say many people don't know about trailblazers like Mary Beatrice Davison Kanner, who helped change menstrual hygiene, or Marion Croak, who holds more than 200 patents. Virginia state lawmakers earmarked $1 million for the museum, with a grand opening expected sometime next year. For more stories of interest to the black community, log on to binnews.com. 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
26: BIN News this hour, I'm Terry McCready. Tensions remaining high between the U.S. and Iran after President Trump said he thought the ceasefire was over. The U.S. launching another round of military strikes on Wednesday, with Trump saying they were in retribution for Iran firing on three cargo ships in the Strait of Hormuz. Iran then launching missile attacks against Gulf nations that host U.S. military forces, but there are no reports of injuries or significant damage. Trump making his comments about the end of the ceasefire yesterday at the NATO summit in Turkey, then added he wasn't ruling out talks continuing to end the war with Iran. The family of a 92-year-old great-grandmother from Florida killed in a crash involving an Orlando police officer last January is suing the police department. Surveillance video showing the patrol car's flashing lights going on, then off. Attorney Ben Crump says the police and vendors are pointing fingers.
27: They seem to suggest that it was somebody else's responsibility. But what we know, it wasn't Millie Ortiz's fault for why she is dead today.
26: Millie Ortiz's family is also suing the manufacturer of the police lights and the company that handles maintenance for OPD vehicles. They're asking for $92 million. The state attorney decided not to file criminal charges against the officer involved. The black secretary of the Smithsonian Institution is disputing the scathing July 4th report released by the White House, accusing the National Museum of American History and its leaders of presenting a radical view of American history. Although Lonnie Bunch has not addressed the report publicly, in an internal letter to staff obtained by ABC News, he wrote that Smithsonian leadership is carefully reviewing the findings. He wrote, while there will always be room for improvement, this report is not a fair characterization of the work and totality of the National Museum of American History. The White House Domestic Policy Council released a multi-page report accusing the Smithsonian of engaging in extreme political activism, as well as anti-white activism, illegal alien activism, and transgender activism. Black Congresswoman from Texas, Jasmine Crockett, who came up short in her run for Senate, says she will not be campaigning with the party's choice, James Tallarico. And speaking at the Global Black Economic Forum, she blamed her primary loss on her race.
28: It was racist. It was a racist race. It is what it is.
26: Crockett telling the crowd that she plans to campaign with down-ballot Democrats who are African-American. Her goal, she says, is to get more Democrats to the polls as a way to help the party. Stay informed, stay connected, and subscribe. 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I'm Terry McCready for the Black Information Network.
29: Here's what's trending this hour. The man who was killed by ICE agents in Texas earlier this week was not the man they were looking for. There's a brief reprieve for Haitians with temporary protected status. The U.S. Citizens and Immigration Services website now says work permits expire on July 24th, not July 10th. That means Haitians who have been living and working in the U.S. legally have 2 more weeks before the documents expire. And Google says it will start disclosing ads that are made using artificial intelligence. I'm Amber Payton, and that's what's trending.
21: 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Here's Morgan Wood.
0: HBCU leaders are coming together to talk about the future of black education, innovation, and culture. The United Negro College Fund is hosting Unite 2026 in Atlanta, bringing together more than 1,000 HBCU presidents, leaders, students, advocates, and partners for one of the nation's biggest gatherings focused on the future of historically black colleges and universities. The lineup includes conversations with leaders like UNCF President and CEO Dr. Michael Lomax, former Georgia State Representative Stacey Abrams, journalist Charles Blow, and Dr. Harold Martin Sr., former president of North Carolina A&T. The event also celebrates the legacy of A Different World, featuring Jasmine Guy, Felicia Pride, and stars from the upcoming Netflix sequel discussing the impact HBCUs have had on generations. With the latest in HBCU news, I'm Morgan Wood on the Black Information Network, your home for Black News First.
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0: The opinions, beliefs, and viewpoints expressed in this commentary are those of the author and do not necessarily represent those of BIN and its founding partners and employees. Now it's time to bring the funk with Roland S. Martin.
6: The Donald Trump MAGA GOP attack on Black America continues, this time when it comes to the Smithsonian. The White House issued a 162-page report that is absolute trash. They say that the National Museum of American History has a radical bias. They complain that the Smithsonian is simply doing too much, that they are trying to erase our heritage, and they're not telling the true story of what has happened in this country. What they don't like is they don't like the full truth being told. They can't stand Americans knowing fully how white folks treated African Americans, treated Chinese, Japanese, how they treated Native Americans. They don't want any of that. See, if you're going to tell the story, tell the whole story. They don't want to do any of that because, see, what they want is they want America's next generation to completely be told that BS story that we were all told growing up, all the lies told. Look, I am from Texas, and Texas mandates seventh grade Texas history. And we were never told that the Texas War for Independence was over slavery, that the white settlers wanted slavery to continue and Mexico was in opposition to slavery. That's right. So millions of Texas kids learned white history, not real history. Trump wants only white history told. I'm Roland Martin on the Black Information Network.
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8: We begin in Illinois. Chicago leaders are celebrating the start of construction of the Chicago Torture Justice Memorial. The city's Black Mayor Brandon Johnson and other officials gathered to break ground on the nation's first permanent memorial honoring survivors of police torture.
9: When this memorial is completed, it will provide a space for education, community building, remembrance, but it will also provide a place for hope and healing.
8: The project recognizes survivors of torture committed by former Chicago Police Commander John Burge and detectives under his command. The memorial is being added to the Washington Park neighborhood. Our next story is an update out of Detroit, Michigan. The city's Black police chief, Todd Bettison, says officers have arrested a 15-year-old boy for shooting a 5-year-old boy in the arm recently on the city's west side.
10: Thank God he's recovering. He's in good spirits along with his family, and we do have a suspect in custody.
8: The suspect was allegedly firing the shots into the air near the Fargo Oakland playground, and one bullet hit the boy. Bettison said tips from the public helped them make the arrest. He added they are currently not pursuing charges against the suspect's parents. According to census.gov, 75.3% of the city's residents identify as Black or African American. And this next story is also out of Michigan. A former executive assistant, Paige Shiver, is suing the University of Michigan for violating the Freedom of Information Act.
0: Paige Shiver claims the university has denied her request for records after Black football coach Sharon Moore was fired for an inappropriate relationship with her. Shiver and her attorneys filed a lawsuit seeking records and punitive damages. Her attorney, Andrew Stroth, is emphasizing the importance of revealing the truth. Moore was fired in December after confronting Shiver about the affair, leading to legal consequences for him. Shiver expressed dissatisfaction with the plea deal reached by Moore as her attorney planned to challenge the police's handling of the case. I'm Morgan Wood on the Black Information Network, your home for Black News First.
8: In Virginia, supervisors in Stafford County have delayed plans for a 99-acre data center over concerns about the graves in a 200-year-old cemetery. The Board of Supervisors voted 4-3 recently to postpone several actions related to the Potomac Creek campus development. The board also voted 5-2 to give the developer time to hire an archaeological consultant to research the cemetery, which is thought to contain the graves of an unknown number of enslaved people. And finally, the only Black-owned AI software and commercial robotics company in North Carolina is celebrating a one-year anniversary in business. The company is Neil AI Global Solutions, LLC. The tech company seeks to strengthen organizations through automation, improve operational efficiency, and create new opportunities in the technology landscape. I'm Mike Moore on your home for 24/7 News, the Black Information Network.
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14: NFL players with 5+ seasons doubled the risk of contracting ALS, Parkinson's disease, or dementia.
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17: 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In a strong real estate market, you could get a 25% rate of return or even more. 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On the other hand, buying and holding is the long game. Investors purchase properties and keep them for years, collecting steady rental income while values appreciate. Benefits include cash flow stability, tax advantages, and watching your equity grow over time. So, which is better? Well, that depends on you. Flipping is best if you are looking for a fast profit and willing to take on a little more risk. 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Money news at 24 and 54 minutes past each hour. I'm Nicole Deal on your home for Black News First, the Black Information Network.
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19: A social media video produced in the little old town of Goodman, Mississippi, which has about 1,200 residents, has caught the attention of Mississippi law enforcement. The video shows a couple of guys with guns knocking on the door of the Goodman Police Department, showing they're not home. The guys, who are Black, proclaim that they run the majority Black town. Now, in fairness, this 9 times out of 10 could just be comedy-type content, but it's shaken the community. Here's Mayor Michael Howard via WJTV.
20: And when they were shooting the video, I told him, I got between him and said, yeah, y'all can't do this. This is something that you can't do in our town. Now, one of the guys said, well, we didn't pay this guy to shoot the video. I don't care who you paid. He can't do the video in this town. If you're going to do a video, get with the board. Let the board make a decision of you doing a positive video.
19: Whether that's true or not, I'll leave it up to the lawyers. State police now patrolling the area.
18: Boston University researchers say they studied Dallas Cowboys defensive lineman Marshawn Nealand's brain and discovered the Black 25-year-old was in the early stages of CTE. That's also known as chronic traumatic encephalopathy. Nealand died last November after a police chase. And the family of Democratic Louisiana State Senator Larry Selders is working on funeral arrangements after he suddenly died while attending his son's football practice. Family members say they believe the Black politician suffered a heart attack. State Senator Larry Selders was 44 years old.
19: Well, federal prosecutors say former New Orleans Mayor LaToya Cantrell, who's a Black woman, misspent campaign funds. But a judge says they cannot use that information for her upcoming trial next year. What can be used is the ring that her alleged former boyfriend, NOPD officer Jeffrey Vappi, gave to her. Here's Fox 8 with legal analyst Joe Responti.
22: It dirties up the defendant. It shows negative things that the defendant did. And you can try to say, you see, she does this thing bad and wrong. So imply that the thing we're on trial for, she did.
19: I'm Tammy Eswick, along with Esther Dillard on your home for Black News First, the Black Information Network. Now here's your Healthy Minute.
23: Stroke is the leading cause of disability in the United States. Acute ischemic strokes, which account for 85% of all strokes, are caused by a blood clot in the brain and can result in sudden loss of brain function or permanent and physical impairments, such as trouble thinking, speaking, or moving. 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And that's your Healthy Minute. I'm Mike Island on the Black Information Network.
24: People will come, Ray. People will most definitely come.
25: Born in Mississippi in 1931, James Earl Jones would become a powerful symbol of resilience and excellence. From the Great White Hope to voicing Darth Vader.
27: No, I am your father.
25: Jones' resonant voice and commanding presence helped him become one of the most distinguished actors of his generation. Crediting poetry and acting for helping him overcome a childhood stutter, his Broadway debut would come in 1957. Winning his first Tony Award in 1968, he would go on to join a select group of entertainers by also winning a Grammy, Emmy, and Oscar, or EGOT. His impact so powerful, the Court Theater on Broadway was renamed after him in 2022. Breaking barriers in Hollywood and theater at a time when opportunities for Black actors were limited.
27: Go through life. Worry if someone had liked you or not. You best make sure that they are doing right by you.
25: James Earl Jones' success and legacy are a source of inspiration and pride for the Black community. Rest in power, James Earl Jones.
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4: Columbus's BIN. Guaranteed Black. Guaranteed Human.
1: I'm Amber Payton with BIN News Now. Boyle Heights residents in California are demanding answers after weeks of dealing with a warehouse fire and the smell of rotting food. At a tense town hall Thursday, residents booed Black Mayor Karen Bass and chanted, quote, clean it up, end quote.
2: We have offered cash assistance to impacted households.
1: Many say the city and Lineage Logistics have not done enough. Black Flint, Michigan Mayor Sheldon Neely says the city has met its obligations under the 2016 water lawsuit settlement. He says all lead service lines have been replaced, though residents are still being advised to use water filters. The lawsuit followed Flint's water crisis when a supply switch caused widespread lead contamination. And teams trying to sign free agent LeBron James are reportedly making their pitches through voice notes sent to his agent. ESPN says there's no timetable for a decision. Get BIN News Now on demand 24/7 on the iHeartRadio app.
3: I'm Vanessa Tyler on the Black Information Network, your home for Black News First. The arrest before his death in jail looked vicious. A Black man surrounded by Tennessee law enforcement, stopping him for a parole violation and beating, tasing, dragging him by his dreads, throwing Darius Chapel to the ground. Then this.
5: Hey, man, get the dog off of him, man.
3: A bystander captures a Clarksville police officer unleashing his canine while Chapel is still on the ground, the dog biting him for reportedly a minute. His ex-wife tells local media in Tennessee the 34-year-old was thrown in jail without being treated for the deep dog bites.
5: Get the dog off of him.
6: We were all calling the jail trying to get medical treatment for him because it was so bad to the point to where Darius couldn't even show up for court. He had open wounds. He was never taken to the hospital.
3: Days later, while in jail, Chapel was found unresponsive in his cell and died at the hospital. The canine officer who unleashed the dog put on administrative leave. The local NAACP also demanding answers and for the FBI to come in and investigate.
7: We will fight for justice.
3: The fight for justice in Mississippi, too, where there is a mystery over a Black 18-year-old who went on a July 4th outing with a group of all-white friends on a boat trip to Horn Island. The white friends all returned while claiming Nolan Xavier Wells chose to stay behind. Sadly, his body was recovered, and family lawyer, civil rights attorney Ben Crump says the body is being flown out of state to Washington, D.C. for an independent autopsy. Crump telling news outlets this case needs transparency because right now there are way too many questions.
9: One thing, we're trying to be very transparent because the family has some concerns about the state of Mississippi doing an investigation of the death of a young Black man where young white students may be looked at as having some culpability. So the family is concerned about that.
3: In a BIN News follow-up, that missing four-year-old has been found, but not all of Javea Harris, as Aiken County Sheriff Marty Sawyer explains in an emotional news conference. Just pieces of the tortured, abused Black child were found in nearby Fairfield County in an area known as Dumpy Pond.
26: I am truly sickened to share what this investigation has uncovered. Our information reveals the use of corrosive chemicals and other tools that were used to accelerate the destruction of her little body.
3: The sheriff says the extent to which the killers tried to dissolve the little girl with chemicals to eliminate her remains only adds more to the murder charges her parents face. The couple now in jail accused of killing their own child. Charges homicide by child abuse and now desecration of a corpse. I'm Vanessa Tyler on the Black Information Network, your home for Black News First.
28: This is Morgan Wood from the Black Information Network, and today we're speaking with Ryan Breckenridge from the Georgia Department of Behavioral Health on the subject of opioid abuse in the Black community. Ryan, talk to me about xylazine, also known as Trank or Trank Dope. Why are we starting to see more of it?
29: Xylazine is a non-opioid tranquilizer. It's being mixed in fentanyl. Adding xylazine to it is presenting health risks that we haven't seen. The DEA even noticed earlier this year, xylazine has has been notated in their fentanyl seizures in 48 out of 50 states.
28: Opioid abuse is on the rise in the Black community, and the Georgia Department of Behavioral Health and Developmental Disabilities is focused on reversing this trend. 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
0: I'm Mike Stevens on your home for Black News First, the Black Information Network. Another Black mother is left grieving and asking questions. In West Tennessee, she's crying out for justice for her 15-year-old daughter, who was shot and killed last month. According to WHBQ television, a 16-year-old boy is being charged with first-degree murder for the death of Alexia Curry. Her mom just can't understand this.
8: My daughter was a sweet girl. She never bothered anybody. She was innocent. So why would they do what they did? I don't know.
0: Police say they responded to a weapons complaint in the early morning hours. When they got there, they found the girl dead from a gunshot wound.
8: My daughter has never been in the system, never been a problem child. She's just an innocent girl.
0: The mother says she's pleading for justice and answers about her daughter's death. Well, another Black mayor is dealing with infrastructure issues. It's a new project designed to reduce flooding and strengthen climate resilience on Chicago's west side. Mayor Brandon Johnson and other officials toured the site of the facility they want to build.
10: $12 million of stormwater storage projects that will reduce flooding on Chicago's west side by providing, again, approximately 1.7 million gallons of underwater stormwater storage capacity.
0: The infrastructure investment marks the start of construction on the second of two underground storage installations designed to help reduce street and basement flooding while protecting hundreds of homes and businesses. This was Black Congresswoman Lauren Underwood speaking to the BIN about the recent opening of the Obama Center in Chicago.
11: I am so excited to welcome folks to my home state as we celebrate the leadership of President Barack Obama and the transformative 8 years that he steered our country.
0: The center opened on Juneteenth weekend, and now another round of admission tickets are on sale. The Obama Foundation said it expects high interest, and so potential ticket holders may experience a wait while purchasing them. Consumers will be able to buy up to 9 tickets that range in price from $15 to $30. They're available at Obama.org. The Obama Center is a nonprofit collaborator of the Black Information Network. And historically, Black Hampton University is adding a bachelor's degree in dance beginning in the fall. The 87-credit program will be housed in the Department of Visual and Performing Arts and include training in ballet, contemporary, African dance, jazz, hip-hop, and musical theater. Students will take coursework and participate in performance studies. University leaders say the major builds on Hampton's tradition while honoring dance as a powerful part of Black storytelling, scholarship, and artistic expression. For more stories of interest to the Black community, log on to BINnews.com. 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
12: This is Layla Ali, undefeated world champion, Hall of Fame boxer, wellness advocate, and CEO of Layla Ali Lifestyle. My father, Muhammad Ali, was more than a champion in the ring. He was a global voice for courage, conviction, faith, and justice. The Muhammad Ali Center celebrates his life, his principles, and his willingness to stand for something bigger than himself, reminding us of the power of purpose. To learn more,

0: 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I'm Layla Ali, and my history lives here.
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2: Well, the future of the Essence Festival of Culture in New Orleans remains uncertain as organizers and city leaders continue negotiating a new agreement. Despite another successful festival, organizers stopped short of confirming a return to New Orleans in 2027. Sundial Media Group CEO Kirk McDonald said both sides must agree on the path forward. Festival leaders highlighted that the event generates more than $300 million in economic activity for the city each year. And rapper Mystikal has been transferred to Louisiana's infamous Angola prison, where he will serve a 20-year sentence after pleading guilty earlier this year to third-degree rape. Because of his celebrity status, prison officials have placed the Grammy-nominated rapper, whose real name is Michael Tyler, in protective custody. Angola is the nation's largest maximum security prison and has long been one of the most notorious correctional facilities in the country. The transfer comes months after Mystikal accepted a plea deal connected to a 2022 case in Ascension Parish, Louisiana. With the latest in entertainment at 17 and 47 minutes past each hour, I'm Bree Wood on the Black Information Network, your home for Black News First.
3: Welcome to the journey around America where we visit iconic locations connected to Black history. Today, we head to Harlem, New York, where the legendary Apollo Theater stands as a symbol of African-American culture. The Apollo Theater opened its doors in 1914 as a burlesque theater, but soon became the premier showplace for live musical entertainment. The theater became famous for Amateur Night, a weekly talent show that launched the careers of stars like Lauryn Hill and the Jackson 5.
4: Osiris,
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3: The slogan, "Be Good or Be Gone," became the theater's motto. 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For the Black Information Network, I'm Kevin Brown.
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0: Happening now, the city of Chicago is constructing a memorial dedicated to the memory of those who died and those who survived police torture at the hands of the Chicago Police Department. Let me take you back to 1972. That's when the Chicago Tribune says Chicago Police Commander John Burge and his officers tortured more than 125 Black men, women, and children in order to coerce false confessions, according to the Chicago Police Torture Archive. We're talking about electric shocks, suffocation, severe beatings, and even mock executions. Reports say this went on till at least 1991. Here's one of the survivors.
8: It will stand as a permanent reminder of the suffering survivors endured, the resilience we showed, and responsibilities we all share to ensure these injustices never happen again.
0: The feds prosecuted Burge sometime later. He served about 3.5 years, according to the People's Law Office, before retiring in Florida. WTTW News says he was able to draw his $4,000 a month pension, meanwhile costing the city $200 million in legal fees.
2: A Black Georgia police officer is under arrest after shooting and killing a 19-year-old. The Georgia Bureau of Investigations arrested DeKalb officer Derek Harris Jr. for involuntary manslaughter and reckless conduct. And after 18-year-old Milan Butler was seemingly beaten to death in a Jackson jail, Black Mississippi State Representative Lawrence Blackman says he wants changes. Here's WJTV.
9: I'm calling on the Board of Supervisors, to make sure that the Raymond Detention Center receives the funds that they need to hire the staff and implement the changes that they need to keep defendants in their custody safe.
0: Supervisors in Stafford County, Virginia, have grave concerns over a new data center. They've halted plans for the 99-acre center after a 200-year-old cemetery was discovered. Many believe the graves are of formerly enslaved Black people. The next step involves a developer hiring an archaeological consultant to research the cemetery. I'm Tammy Eswick, along with Esther Dillard on your home for Black News First, the Black Information Network. Now here's your Washington Roundup.
4: Relations appear to be warming up between the United States and Ukraine after President Trump met with President Volodymyr Zelensky at the NATO summit. After the summit, Trump told reporters that the United States will be buying Ukrainian drones and that Ukraine will be co-producing American-made Patriot interceptor missiles. Now this. Vice President J.D. Vance is talking about fraud in a campaign-style speech in Wisconsin. Vance spoke recently in Milwaukee touting the Trump administration's crackdown on health care fraud and also infused plenty of politics.
6: The Democrats have thrown their lot in with the people who want to abolish the police, who want to open the border and want to give your money to fraudsters instead of moms who need it.
4: The vice president has made similar appearances across the country and his stop at the Wisconsin Air National Guard facility was pointed at Democrats. And that's your Washington Roundup. I'm Mike Moore on your home for 24/7 News, the Black Information Network.
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4: The United States Senate has had a total of 12 black members, with the first being Hiram Rhodes Rebels, elected in 1870 during the Reconstruction era. Jim Crow and other disenfranchisement tactics led to a gap of nearly 90 years between the first and second U.S. black senators. In 1992, Carol Moseley Braun became the first black woman to serve in the U.S. Senate.
10: I don't know, maybe this is just my day to get to talk about race. Maybe I'm just lucky like that today.
4: Vice President Kamala Harris became the second black female to serve as a U.S. senator in 2017. Barack Obama was the fifth black senator and the first to be elected president of the United States.
11: Race is an issue that I believe this nation cannot afford to ignore right now.
4: While Georgia's Raphael Warnock is the latest black member of the U.S. Senate after his 2021 election. Black U.S. senators have made contributions to the country and paved the way for future generations of black leaders. And that's a fact. This is Mike Moore for the Black Information Network.
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12: 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It's a new cyber crime threat where scammers embed malicious links inside QR codes to steal your personal data or install malware. 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
13: I'm Amber Payton with BIN News Now. The Mississippi NAACP is calling for a full investigation into the death of 18-year-old college athlete Nolan Wells.
14: Nolan was the only African-American in the group. And so it is like making people harking back to the sins of the past.
13: Officials say the investigation is ongoing and no cause of death has been determined. A search continues for 25-year-old soldier Savion Anderson, a black man last seen at Fort Bragg on June 29th. His 9 months pregnant wife says she has not heard from him since. And a Ventura County, California man is pleading guilty to a hate crime after prosecutors say he yelled racial slurs at a black shopper outside of a grocery outlet and threatened to fight him. Gerardo Vargas pleaded guilty to a felony civil rights violation and is expected to serve about a year in jail. Get BIN News Now on demand 24/7 on the iHeartRadio app.
15: I'm Vanessa Tyler in the Black Information Network, your home for Black News First. A little black girl was destined for the street life in Baltimore, Maryland. The family business was drug dealing. She saw her father murdered right in front of her. Tashira T. Savage is the daughter of a hustler, which is the name of her upcoming new film. Tashira joins me with her mother, Chantel Green.
16: Thank you.
17: Hello. Thank you.
16: To share what you saw as a child would traumatize anyone, yet you are sharing your life story for us all to see. Why?
17: I'm just sharing my life story because I feel like it's a story that needs to be heard. I don't feel like I'm the only person who's been through this kind of trauma.
18: It can definitely affect kids' mental health. It sometimes can make you feel like you're stuck, like there's no way to get out of it.
16: You actually saw your father being killed?
18: Yeah, I was 16 years old and it was Halloween. I probably had just got home from school and I end up basically seeing my dad die and along with my dad killing the person who killed him before he died.
16: What did that do to you?
18: For little girls, it's like, you know, your dad is your first love. Like, that's your hero. So to see your hero take his last breath or the person that you thought was just invincible, it just breaks you in every way.
16: Chantel, many listeners know you from BET's Trap Queens. What did that kind of life do to your child?
19: She was traumatized where I should have been putting her first, but I was traumatized. It was just like my mother did things to traumatize me. So I didn't really know how to be a mother because of the parenting I had.
15: Chantel Green was making money, living the life of a queen pin. She gave to Shira everything money could buy.
19: She always lived in the nicest places. She always drove the best cars. So she didn't really see struggle.
15: Tashira didn't want the stuff. She needed her mother.
18: I look at those words kind of differently because as a kid, I feel like what my mommy described not seeing struggle as is materialistic things. But as a kid, you're supposed to have an active parent. And that was my struggle, like having to raise myself. Me breaking the cycle is being the mother that me and my mother didn't have.
15: That's the point of the biopic, Life of a Hustler's Daughter. It's about the trauma, breaking the cycle and never giving up.
18: And sometimes you got to forgive your parents, no matter how hard it is, because I had to learn the hard way that once they're gone, they don't come back.
15: Chantel, who always valued education, went on to obtain several higher degrees and owns several successful businesses. Her daughter, Tashira, is an artist, rapper, and dropping wisdom through her music. Follow both on social media.
18: The movie should be out in fall 2026. Right now, they're in the middle of editing.
16: Tashira T. Savage and your mom, Chantel Green, thank you both for showing us such resilience.
19: Thanks for having us.
18: Thank you for having us.
16: With Black News First, I'm Vanessa Tyler on the Black Information Network.
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24: I'm Mike Stevens on your home for Black News First, the Black Information Network. Authorities say a little black girl was tortured and abused until she died at the hand of her father's white girlfriend. And now the biological mother is suing Suffolk County, New York for hundreds of millions of dollars.
25: Not a day that goes by that I don't cry, that I don't think about my daughter, that I don't fault myself.
24: Portia Duncan faults herself because her drug use forced her precious 7-year-old Jordan to be taken away. The courts placed the child in the Suffolk County home of Emily Kelly as the legal guardian. Kelly is charged with murder. She's the fiancé of the girl's father, who's currently in prison. Officials say the child suffered months of cruelty and sadistic abuse in the home where Kelly's elderly mother and adult daughter also lived. They also face charges. The mother's suing for $250 million. Well, thankfully, a 5-year-old Detroit boy is expected to recover after being shot in the arm while riding his bicycle outside his West Side home earlier this week. Black Detroit Police Chief Todd Bettison.
0: His father was supervising, and the father heard approximately 3 gunshots, and his child fell from his bicycle. We got medical assistance here ASAP. Officers arrived very quickly as well.
24: Investigators have identified a person of interest believed to be a teenager who may have been wearing a mask. Authorities do not believe the child was targeted, calling the shooting the result of random gunfire. A newly obtained video is showing diesel fuel leaking inside the jail in Memphis. Many black people work or are housed there, and this latest concern puts them all at risk. According to Fox 13 TV News, inmates and employees had already been fighting the heat inside the jail. And then there's that diesel fuel leak. Video shows it coming from a generator and going into the kitchen area. A letter from the black sheriff says the fuel also got into the electrical room and where inmates are housed. This black man is not amused.
2: It's just been a lot of ongoing issues, and the fact that none of it's been resolved is really a problem. We all have been asking for resolves, and we don't get anything. So until they start working towards a problem, there's going to be less people that want to work in this area or just try to help out in general.
24: Conditions in jails around the country that serve the black community continue to be a concern for things like overcrowding, understaffing, and unsanitary conditions. These jails are reportedly in places like Atlanta, Jacksonville, Florida, New York City, Cleveland, Jackson, Mississippi, St. Louis, and Los Angeles, to name a few. And this is perhaps something other states might look at for their residents. Virginia is creating a $150 million fund to help lower health insurance costs for people who buy coverage through the state marketplace. The program could help about 200,000 Virginians who make too much money for Medicaid or Medicare, but still struggle to afford private insurance. National figures show black Americans remain more likely to be uninsured than white Americans. I'm Mike Stevens on your home for Black News First, the Black Information Network.
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5: Remember how the 14-year-old version of yourself felt? 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Dear Young Rocker, you live in a different time. 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Nu metal videos are on MTV. 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You lived through it. You're living through it now. You got this, kid.
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6: White nationalists took to the streets by the hundreds in Washington, D.C. 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
4: And the Black Information Network is bringing you the stories that matter.
10: BIN News this hour, I'm Terry McCready. Tensions remaining high between the U.S. and Iran after President Trump said he thought the ceasefire was over. The U.S. launching another round of military strikes on Wednesday, with Trump saying they were in retribution for Iran firing on three cargo ships in the Strait of Hormuz. Iran then launching missile attacks against Gulf nations that host U.S. military forces, but there are no reports of injuries or significant damage. Trump making his comments about the end of the ceasefire yesterday at the NATO summit in Turkey, then added he wasn't ruling out talks continuing to end the war with Iran. The family of a 92-year-old great-grandmother from Florida killed in a crash involving an Orlando police officer last January is suing the police department. Surveillance video showing the patrol car's flashing lights going on, then off. Attorney Ben Crump says the police and vendors are pointing fingers.
11: They seem to suggest that it was somebody else's responsibility. But what we know, it wasn't Milly Ortiz's fault for why she is dead today.
10: Milly Ortiz's family is also suing the manufacturer of the police lights and the company that handles maintenance for OPD vehicles. They're asking for $92 million. The state attorney decided not to file criminal charges against the officer involved. The black secretary of the Smithsonian Institution is disputing the scathing July 4th report released by the White House, accusing the National Museum of American History and its leaders of presenting a radical view of American history. Although Lonnie Bunch has not addressed the report publicly, in an internal letter to staff obtained by ABC News, he wrote that Smithsonian leadership is carefully reviewing the findings. He wrote, while there will always be room for improvement, this report is not a fair characterization of the work and totality of the National Museum of American History. The White House Domestic Policy Council released a multi-page report accusing the Smithsonian of engaging in extreme political activism, as well as anti-white activism, illegal alien activism, and transgender activism. Black Congresswoman from Texas, Jasmine Crockett, who came up short in her run for Senate, says she will not be campaigning with the party's choice, James Tallarico. And speaking at the Global Black Economic Forum, she blamed her primary loss on her race.
26: It was racist. It was a racist race. It is what it is.
10: Crockett telling the crowd that she plans to campaign with down-ballot Democrats who are African-American. Her goal, she says, is to get more Democrats to the polls as a way to help the party. Stay informed, stay connected, and subscribe. 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I'm Terry McCready for the Black Information Network.
13: Here's what's trending this hour. The man who was killed by ICE agents in Texas earlier this week was not the man they were looking for. There's a brief reprieve for Haitians with temporary protected status. The U.S. Citizens and Immigration Services website now says work permits expire on July 24th, not July 10th. That means Haitians who have been living and working in the U.S. legally have 2 more weeks before the documents expire. And Google says it will start disclosing ads that are made using artificial intelligence. I'm Amber Payton, and that's what's trending.
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27: HBCU leaders are coming together to talk about the future of black education, innovation, and culture. 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The lineup includes conversations with leaders like UNCF President and CEO Dr. Michael Lomax, former Georgia State Representative Stacey Abrams, journalist Charles Blow, and Dr. Harold Martin Sr., former president of North Carolina A&T. 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With the latest in HBCU news, I'm Morgan Wood on the Black Information Network, your home for Black news first.
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19: Cell phones have been an integral part of connecting our modern world. But did you know a Black nuclear engineer pioneered the technology for them? Henry Thomas Sampson was born in 1934 in Jackson, Mississippi. He earned his bachelor's degree in chemical engineering from Purdue University in 1956, followed by his master's degree from UCLA in 1961 and his PhD shortly after. In 1971, Henry Sampson created the Gamma Electric Cell. It's a device which produced long-lasting power to satellites. Sampson's innovation caught the attention of the Motorola Company, which then placed his patented technology into their telephones. This eventually led to the very first telephone calls being made using cell phones. Henry Sampson passed on June 4th, 2015. His genius and Black excellence helped create the globally connected world we share today. This is Tammy Eswick for the Black Information Network.
20: 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I'm Mike Strautmanis, and my history lives here.
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28: Alert on your home for 24/7 news, the Black Information Network. Hear your top stories. A Black man dies in a Tennessee jail after being bitten by a police canine. Now people are raising questions about his care. Authorities say a Black little girl was tortured and abused until she died at the hands of her father's white girlfriend. And Black Democratic Texas Congressman Al Green is demanding answers in a deadly ICE shooting. He wants an independent investigation into the death of Lorenzo Salgado Araujo.
0: We must not only have it, we must have a hearing so that the public can see and hear as much evidence as is available, especially body camera footage.
28: Green sits on the Homeland Security Committee. He also said he wants to conduct his own investigation. I says the driver rammed an officer's vehicle, while independent video shared on local news stations don't confirm those claims. His family says he was headed to work. In Aiken County, South Carolina, the sheriff held an emotional news conference explaining just how Javea Harris's body was found. Sheriff Marty Sawyer says a search for the four-year-old black girl became a homicide investigation after her parents confessed to killing her.
2: Our information reveals the use of corrosive chemicals and other tools that were used to accelerate the destruction of her little body. After this was completed, these two individuals poured what remains were left of Javea into the Cedar Creek Reservoir.
28: Michael Herring and John Maria Harris already faced charges of homicide by child abuse. They now face new charges for destroying her remains. Both are jailed without bond. The sheriff calls it the most horrific case of his 37-year career. And in St. Clair County, Illinois, searchers have found the remains of a child connected to a two-year parental kidnapping case out of the St. Louis area. Mitch McCoy, St. Louis MPD Public Information Director, shared these details in a news conference.
5: It is off the beaten path. It is deep into the woods, and it required construction-grade equipment to tear down vegetation and trees. The branches, we're talking between 4 and 6 feet high.
28: Police have charged the child's father, Ronnell Jones, and Christy Dora with kidnapping. Both are jailed without bond. The coroner has not yet identified the remains. And finally, a black blind woman is sharing her story of discrimination in the doctor's office. Crystal Allen says a referred gynecologist refused to treat her because she thought Allen was mentally impaired because she couldn't fill out the paperwork. Allen explained that wasn't the case.
15: And I said to her, I was like, I don't have a literacy problem. I have a vision loss problem. And that's not even the problem. I'm just visually impaired. I was like, but I can definitely read. You just don't have it available for me to access.
28: That doctor told her to leave and said she didn't feel comfortable treating her and said Allen couldn't force her to. You can hear more of Crystal Allen's story this Sunday on The Black Perspective at 9 a.m. and 9 p.m. Eastern. I'm Esther Dillard on your home for Black News First, the Black Information Network.
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25: 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In a strong real estate market, you could get a 25% rate of return or even more. But some of the risk include the high cost of renovations and unpredictable housing demand. On the other hand, buying and holding is the long game. Investors purchase properties and keep them for years, collecting steady rental income while values appreciate. Benefits include cash flow stability, tax advantages, and watching your equity grow over time. So, which is better? Well, that depends on you. Flipping is best if you are looking for a fast profit and willing to take on a little more risk. Meanwhile, buying and holding appeals to investors looking for long-term wealth and financial security. Money news at 24 and 54 minutes past each hour. I'm Nicole Deal on your home for Black News First, the Black Information Network.
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4: A social media video produced in the little old town of Goodman, Mississippi, which has about 1,200 residents, has caught the attention of Mississippi law enforcement. The video shows a couple of guys with guns knocking on the door of the Goodman Police Department, showing they're not home. The guys, who are Black, proclaim that they run the majority Black town. Now, in fairness, this 9 times out of 10 could just be comedy-type content, but it's shaken the community. Here's Mayor Michael Howard via WJTV.
6: And when they were shooting the video, I told him, I got between him and said, yeah, y'all can't do this. This is something that you can't do in our town. Now, one of the guys said, well, we didn't pay this guy to shoot the video. I don't care who you pay. He can't do the video in this town. If you're going to do a video, get with the board. Let the board make a decision of you doing a positive video.
4: Whether that's true or not, I'll leave it up to the lawyers. State police now patrolling the area.
28: Boston University researchers say they studied Dallas Cowboys defensive lineman Marshawn Nealand's brain and discovered the Black 25-year-old was in the early stages of CTE. That's also known as chronic traumatic encephalopathy. Nealand died last November after a police chase. And the family of Democratic Louisiana State Senator Larry Selders is working on funeral arrangements after he suddenly died while attending his son's football practice. Family members say they believe the Black politician suffered a heart attack. State Senator Larry Selders was 44 years old.
4: Well, federal prosecutors say former New Orleans Mayor LaToya Cantrell, who's a Black woman, misspent campaign funds. But a judge says they cannot use that information for her upcoming trial next year. What can be used is the ring that her alleged former boyfriend, NOPD officer Jeffrey Vappi, gave to her. Here's Fox 8 with legal analyst Joe Responti.
7: It dirties up the defendant. It shows negative things that the defendant did. And you can try to say, you see, she does this thing bad and wrong. So imply that the thing we're on trial for, she did.
4: I'm Timmy Eswick, along with Esther Dillard on your home for Black News First, the Black Information Network. Now, here's your Healthy Minute.
27: If you've made a Taco Bell run lately, here's something you should know. Taco Bell is pulling several fresh ingredients from some locations as a precaution during a multi-state outbreak of cyclosporiasis, a parasitic intestinal illness that sickened nearly 2,000 people nationwide. Michigan has reported the highest number of cases, with illnesses also reported in New York, Ohio, North Carolina, Illinois, Texas, Florida, and several other states. The illness can cause severe diarrhea, stomach cramps, nausea, and fatigue. As a precaution, Taco Bell is removing lettuce, pico de gallo, guacamole, and its cilantro onion mix from some restaurants. The company says it has not been identified as the source of the outbreak, but is taking action because of concerns involving one of its produce suppliers. Health officials urge you contact your healthcare provider if you've eaten fresh produce and develop symptoms that don't improve. That's your Healthy Minutes. I'm Morgan Wood on the Black Information Network.
9: I'm Shay Diddy on the Black Information Network. In 2019, the St. John Will.i.am Coltrane African Orthodox Church observed its 50th anniversary. Based in San Francisco, the church uses John Coltrane's music as a source for religious discovery. Instead of singing traditional hymns, worshipers chant Coltrane's A Love Supreme, and there are monthly meditations where people commune with Coltrane's music. In 1965, Branzo King and his wife, Marina King, saw Coltrane live at San Francisco Jazz Club. The couple had a religious experience. They called it a sound baptism. In the years leading up to his death in 1967 at the age of 40, Coltrane's music had grown increasingly spiritual. He said that he wanted to be a saint, and in him, Branzo, who had wanted to be a preacher, had found his God. Instead of a mural of Jesus in the sanctuary, there is one of patron saint John Coltrane. And that's a fact. I'm Shay Diddy on the Black Information Network.
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10: 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Guaranteed Black. Guaranteed Human.
11: I'm Amber Payton with BIN News Now. Boyle Heights residents in California are demanding answers after weeks of dealing with a warehouse fire and the smell of rotting food. At a tense town hall Thursday, residents booed Black Mayor Karen Bass and chanted, quote, clean it up, end quote.
13: We have offered cash assistance to impacted households.
11: Many say the city and Lineage Logistics have not done enough. Black Flint, Michigan Mayor Sheldon Neely says the city has met its obligations under the 2016 water lawsuit settlement. He says all lead service lines have been replaced, though residents are still being advised to use water filters. The lawsuit followed Flint's water crisis when a supply switch caused widespread lead contamination. And teams trying to sign free agent LeBron James are reportedly making their pitches through voice notes sent to his agent. ESPN says there's no timetable for a decision. Get BIN News now on demand 24/7 on the iHeartRadio app.
8: I'm Kevin Brown on your home for 24/7 News, the Black Information Network. As crews continue working to reinforce the Manhattan high-rise at risk of collapse earlier this week, New Yorkers are questioning the safety of other buildings across the city. As the initial shock wears off, New Yorkers are left with questions and concerns.
12: I think New York needs to check the foundation of every building before they start doing construction like that.
14: What's happening with inspections? Are the buildings not getting inspected? Like, what is going on with that? You know, what was the protocol for that building? Like, why was it not checked? Why, just from one day to another, now it's like it's going to be collapsed, you know?
8: The former Pfizer building at 235 42nd Street is being turned into an apartment building that had added additional floors. Workers are shoring up the building floor by floor to relieve the strain of the bent beams and columns that buckled on the building's 21st floor. Engineers are still trying to figure out a long-term repair plan. A community rally is set for the Little Haiti Cultural Center in Miami, Florida, amid a national day of action, 2 weeks after the U.S. Supreme Court ruled that the Trump administration could end the temporary protected status of Haitians.
16: There's literally hundreds of thousands of Haitian and Venezuelan TPS holders that are affected here in Florida, and in turn, the community is affected because of it.
8: Florida Immigrant Coalition Tomas Kennedy says Haitians, many of whom have been here for decades, are homeowners, business owners, caretakers, and taxpayers. Haiti and now Venezuela are not politically and socially safe for TPS holders to return. Darius Chappelle, a black man from Clarksville, Tennessee, died in jail days after a police dog attacked him during his arrest. His family and civil rights groups are calling for a deeper investigation into the circumstances surrounding his death. Chappelle, who was 34, was arrested after fleeing from deputies over an alleged parole violation. Video footage shows Chappelle being attacked by a police dog while already restrained by officers. His family claims he suffered serious injuries that were not properly addressed, leading to his death 4 days later. The incident has sparked calls for accountability and a federal investigation into the case. A coalition of descendant-led organizations in the United States has formed the Descendants Forum to preserve and share the history of slavery amid debates over how America's past should be presented. The forum aims to protect black history, help descendants trace their roots, and ensure their ancestors' stories are part of the national narrative. The Descendants Forum long-term goal is to preserve historical records, strengthen collaboration among descendant communities, and ensure accurate accounts of slavery for future generations. Organizers emphasize the importance of descendants' voices in telling their family stories. James Brown, the musical, is set to hit Broadway, chronicling the life of the iconic godfather of soul, James Brown, from his childhood struggles to his legendary status in the music industry. The production, led by producer Jeremy E. Cormier, promises to offer a unique perspective on Brown's life, including his relationships, struggles, and impact on the world. With a focus on authenticity and a talented cast, the musical is poised to bring Brown's captivating story to the Broadway stage in a compelling and meaningful way. I'm Kevin Brown on your home for Black News First, the Black Information Network.
27: The opioid epidemic is not letting up, and people are dying from overdose deaths at disparaging rates. Joining me to talk more about it is Ryan Breckenridge, State Opioid Response Special Projects Director at the Georgia Department of Behavioral Health. Talk to me about what is it that we need to be looking out for.
17: The danger now is the additives that are being included in the drugs that are not meant to be consumed by humans, that people are adding to either enhance the effects of the drug or increase the street value. People are adding things that are causing drastic responses to people who choose to indulge or use these drugs.
27: Opioid abuse is on the rise in the Black community, and the Georgia Department of Behavioral Health and Developmental Disabilities is focused on reversing this trend. Learn how you can help someone in need by calling 1-800-715-4225. 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
2: I'm Mike Stevens on your home for Black News First, the Black Information Network. Another Black mother is left grieving and asking questions. In West Tennessee, she's crying out for justice for her 15-year-old daughter, who was shot and killed last month. According to WHBQ television, a 16-year-old boy is being charged with first-degree murder for the death of Alexia Curry. Her mom just can't understand this.
5: My daughter was a sweet girl. She never bothered anybody. She was innocent. So why would they do what they did? I don't know.
2: Police say they responded to a weapons complaint in the early morning hours. When they got there, they found the girl dead from a gunshot wound.
5: My daughter has never been in the system, never been a problem child. She's just an innocent girl.
2: The mother says she's pleading for justice and answers about her daughter's death. Well, another Black mayor is dealing with infrastructure issues. It's a new project designed to reduce flooding and strengthen climate resilience on Chicago's west side. Mayor Brandon Johnson and other officials toured the site of the facility they want to build.
15: $12 million of stormwater storage projects that will reduce flooding on Chicago's west side by providing, again, approximately 1.7 million gallons of underwater stormwater storage capacity.
2: The infrastructure investment marks the start of construction on the second of two underground storage installations designed to help reduce street and basement flooding while protecting hundreds of homes and businesses. This was Black Congresswoman Lauren Underwood speaking to the BIN about the recent opening of the Obama Center in Chicago.
18: I am so excited to welcome folks to my home state as we celebrate the leadership of President Barack Obama and the transformative 8 years that he steered our country.
2: The center opened on Juneteenth weekend, and now another round of admission tickets are on sale. The Obama Foundation said it expects high interest, and so potential ticket holders may experience a wait while purchasing them. Consumers will be able to buy up to 9 tickets that range in price from $15 to $30. They're available at Obama.org. The Obama Center is a nonprofit collaborator of the Black Information Network. And historically, Black Hampton University is adding a bachelor's degree in dance beginning in the fall. The 87-credit program will be housed in the Department of Visual and Performing Arts and include training in ballet, contemporary, African dance, jazz, hip-hop, and musical theater. Students will take coursework and participate in performance studies. University leaders say the major builds on Hampton's tradition while honoring dance as a powerful part of Black storytelling, scholarship, and artistic expression. For more stories of interest to the Black community, log on to BINnews.com. I'm Mike Stevens on your home for Black News First, the Black Information Network.
27: 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To learn more about the African American Civil War Museum, visit BINnews.com/history. I'm Morgan Wood, and my history lives here.
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28: Most people know about Restaurant Week, but not everyone knows there's a Black Restaurant Week born in Houston, Texas in 2016 and is now spreading to cities across the country. It's more than just menus. It's a movement.
19: And so we really want to create something that was more all-inclusive to the creative things we were seeing happening in the food scene.
28: That's one of the three founders, Fallon Farrell.
19: As we've grown through the years, we've literally watched businesses start off as like a pop-up food tent and now having like five, two or three locations.
28: From soul food kitchens to hidden gem caterers, Black Restaurant Week shines a light where it's long been missing. It's helped generate tens of millions of dollars for Black-owned businesses, keeping legacies alive and creating new ones. And it's part of Black history still being written every time a diner takes that first bite. I'm Esther Dillard for the Black Information Network.
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20: 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King was a white minister who fought segregation in the 1960s. He died at 89.
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21: BIN News this hour, I'm Terry McCready. Tensions remaining high between the U.S. and Iran after President Trump said he thought the ceasefire was over. The U.S. launching another round of military strikes on Wednesday, with Trump saying they were in retribution for Iran firing on three cargo ships in the Strait of Hormuz. Iran then launching missile attacks against Gulf nations that host U.S. military forces, but there are no reports of injuries or significant damage. Trump making his comments about the end of the ceasefire yesterday at the NATO summit in Turkey, then added he wasn't ruling out talks continuing to end the war with Iran. The family of a 92-year-old great-grandmother from Florida killed in a crash involving an Orlando police officer last January is suing the police department. Surveillance video showing the patrol car's flashing lights going on, then off. Attorney Ben Crump says the police and vendors are pointing fingers.
23: They seem to suggest that it was somebody else's responsibility. But what we know, it wasn't Milly Ortiz's fault for why she is dead today.
21: Milly Ortiz's family is also suing the manufacturer of the police lights and the company that handles maintenance for OPD vehicles. They're asking for $92 million. The state attorney decided not to file criminal charges against the officer involved. The Black secretary of the Smithsonian Institution is disputing the scathing July 4th report released by the White House, accusing the National Museum of American History and its leaders of presenting a radical view of American history. Although Lonnie Bunch has not addressed the report publicly, in an internal letter to staff obtained by ABC News, he wrote that Smithsonian leadership is carefully reviewing the findings. He wrote, while there will always be room for improvement, this report is not a fair characterization of the work and totality of the National Museum of American History. The White House Domestic Policy Council released a multi-page report accusing the Smithsonian of engaging in extreme political activism, as well as anti-white activism, illegal alien activism, and transgender activism. Black Congresswoman from

0: and invites all Americans to see the nation's story in its fullest, most honest dimensions. I'm Terry McCready, looking back on the Black Perspective of America 250 on the Black Information Network.
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2: Nas is celebrating Jay-Z's legendary catalog with a new playlist on Tidal. The project, titled Curated by God's Son, Hove, features some of Jay-Z's biggest records, including tracks from Reasonable Doubt and the Blueprint albums 1, 2, and 3. Tidal shared the announcement on X, writing, "GOAT recognizes GOAT," while celebrating Jay-Z's 30th anniversary and his historic Yankee Stadium shows. The playlist is Nas's personal collection of favorite songs from the Brooklyn rap icon. Elsewhere in entertainment news, Sean Kingston is currently serving federal prison time, but he's still fighting state fraud charges in Florida. The rapper, whose real name is Kashawn Anderson, is serving a 3-year sentence after being convicted in a multi-million dollar luxury goods fraud scheme involving his mother, Janice Turner, who was sentenced to 5 years. Kingston's attorney is asking the state to drop its charges, arguing the businesses involved have been repaid. A change of plea hearing is scheduled for October 17th. With the latest in entertainment news, I'm Morgan Wood on the Black Information Network, BINnews.com, your home for Black news first.
3: I'm Bill Black with another Bet You Didn't Know music fact. Okay, this is Patrice Rushens. And this was her big, big record, Forget Me Nots. But did you know there was a very, very, very big record written for Patrice Rushens that she declined? Let me explain. Okay, surely you know this song, right?

album, he was accepting submissions of songs. Enter Brother Number Two. Brother Number Two submits a song for Brother Number One's album, but Brother Number One says, uh-uh, that's trash. So Brother

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3: I'm Amber Payton with BIN News Now. The Mississippi NAACP is calling for a full investigation into the death of 18-year-old college athlete Nolan Wells.
4: Nolan was the only African-American in the group. And so it is like making people harken back to the sins of the past.
3: Officials say the investigation is ongoing and no cause of death has been determined. A search continues for 25-year-old soldier Savion Anderson, a Black man last seen at Fort Bragg on June 29th. His 9 months pregnant wife says she has not heard from him since. And a Ventura County, California man is pleading guilty to a hate crime after prosecutors say he yelled racial slurs at a Black shopper outside of a grocery outlet and threatened to fight him. Gerardo Vargas pleaded guilty to a felony civil rights violation and is expected to serve about a year in jail. Get BIN News Now on demand 24/7 on the iHeartRadio app.
5: I'm Kevin Brown on your home for 24/7 News, the Black Information Network. Black Texas Congresswoman Jasmine Crockett, who came up short in a run for Senate, says she'll not campaign with the party's choice, James Tallarico. And speaking at the Global Black Economic Forum, she suggested that her primary loss was due to her race.
6: It was racist. It was a racist race. It is what it is.
5: Crockett told the crowd that she plans to campaign with down-ballot Democrats who are Black. Her goal, she says, is to get more Democrats to the polls as a way to help the party. Broward, Florida rapper Sean Kingston, a.k.a. Kashawn Anderson, is currently serving a 3-year federal sentence for wire fraud, but also faces state charges. Defense attorney Jim Stark wants the state charges dropped.
7: I'm hoping that we'll be able to convince them that it's a duplicitous prosecution and a waste of the state's time and energy and resources. So far, we haven't been successful in that.
5: The singer was convicted of a multi-million dollar luxury goods scheme he allegedly ran with his mother, Janice Turner, who got 5 years. The judge set a change of plea hearing for October 17th. Kingston's defense also says that most of the defrauded businesses have been paid back. Broward County Judge Ernest Colras set a new hearing date for their in-state case.
8: All right, we'll set them both for a status on October 17th on a change of plea and see what happens.
5: President Donald Trump has been celebrating strong overall job growth while downplaying persistent high Black unemployment, which remains significantly higher than the national average. The latest data from the Bureau of Labor Statistics shows Black unemployment at 6.6 in June compared to the overall U.S. unemployment rate of 4.2. Trump has addressed the issue by pointing to his efforts to bring manufacturing back to the U.S., claiming that African-American unemployment is at its lowest level in history. However, critics argue that Trump's policies have disproportionately affected Black workers, and economists emphasize the need to address the widening employment gap. Black attorney Ben Crump is questioning the circumstances surrounding the death of the 18-year-old Black teen Nolan Xavier Wells, highlighting discrepancies in the accounts of those who were with him on Horn Island before he disappeared. Crump pointed out conflicting versions of events, particularly regarding whether Wells intended to return to the boat or stay behind with a young woman. The attorney emphasized the uncertainty surrounding Wells' final moments, as some claim he boarded the boat while others say he did not. Crump's involvement in the case brings clarity to the situation and pressure for a transparent investigation into Wells' death, which remains shrouded in unanswered questions for his family. The Black Dance Academy, located in Leimert Park, Los Angeles, California, offers a summer program for dancers and drummers ages 5 and up, focusing on Black culture and arts. Founded by Dr. Jewel Jackson Jallo, The Academy aims to build community, create safe spaces for Black expression, and preserve Black culture through dance and drum. The curriculum includes African dance, hip-hop, African drum, Afro-Brazilian, and other diasporic movement languages. The Academy also offers a $5 first class summer special and welcomes new families to join. Additionally, the Academy provides youth summer camps and open classes for all ages to learn and connect with culture through dance and drum. I'm Kevin Brown on your home for Black News First, the Black Information Network.
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14: I'm Mike Stevens on your home for Black News First, the Black Information Network. Authorities say a little Black girl was tortured and abused until she died at the hand of her father's white girlfriend. And now the biological mother is suing Suffolk County, New York for hundreds of millions of dollars.
15: Not a day that goes by that I don't cry, that I don't think about my daughter, that I don't fault myself.
14: Portia Duncan faults herself because her drug use forced her precious 7-year-old Jordan to be taken away. The courts placed the child in the Suffolk County home of Emily Kelly as the legal guardian. Kelly is charged with murder. She's the fiancée of the girl's father, who's currently in prison. Officials say the child suffered months of cruelty and sadistic abuse in the home where Kelly's elderly mother and adult daughter also lived. They also face charges. The mother's suing for $250 million. Well, thankfully, a 5-year-old Detroit boy is expected to recover after being shot in the arm while riding his bicycle outside his West Side home earlier this week. Black Detroit Police Chief Todd Bettison.
16: His father was supervising, and the father heard approximately 3 gunshots, and his child fell from his bicycle. We got medical assistance here, ASAP. Officers arrived very quickly as well.
14: Investigators have identified a person of interest believed to be a teenager who may have been wearing a mask. Authorities do not believe the child was targeted, calling the shooting the result of random gunfire. A newly obtained video is showing diesel fuel leaking inside the jail in Memphis. Many Black people work or are housed there, and this latest concern puts them all at risk. According to Fox 13 TV News, inmates and employees had already been fighting the heat inside the jail. And then there's that diesel fuel leak. Video shows it coming from a generator and going into the kitchen area. A letter from the Black sheriff says the fuel also got into the electrical room and where inmates are housed. This Black man is not amused.
17: It's just been a lot of ongoing issues, and the fact that none of it's been resolved is really a problem. We all have been asking for resolves, and we don't get anything. So until they start working towards a problem, there's going to be less people that want to work in this area or just try to help out in general.
14: Conditions in jails around the country that serve the Black community continue to be a concern for things like overcrowding, understaffing, and unsanitary conditions. These jails are reportedly in places like Atlanta, Jacksonville, Florida, New York City, Cleveland, Jackson, Mississippi, St. Louis, and Los Angeles, to name a few. And this is perhaps something other states might look at for their residents. Virginia is creating a $150 million fund to help lower health insurance costs for people who buy coverage through the state marketplace. The program could help about 200,000 Virginians who make too much money from Medicaid or Medicare, but still struggle to afford private insurance. National figures show Black Americans remain more likely to be uninsured than white Americans. I'm Mike Stevens on your home for Black News First, the Black Information Network.
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2: Well, the future of the Essence Festival of Culture in New Orleans remains uncertain as organizers and city leaders continue negotiating a new agreement. Despite another successful festival, organizers stopped short of confirming a return to New Orleans in 2027. Sundial Media Group CEO Kirk McDonald said both sides must agree on the path forward. Festival leaders highlighted that the event generates more than $300 million in economic activity for the city each year. And rapper Mystical has been transferred to Louisiana's infamous Angola prison, where he will serve a 20-year sentence after pleading guilty earlier this year to third-degree rape. Because of his celebrity status, prison officials have placed the Grammy-nominated rapper, whose real name is Michael Tyler, in protective custody. Angola is the nation's largest maximum security prison and has long been one of the most notorious correctional facilities in the country. The transfer comes months after Mystical accepted a plea deal connected to a 2022 case in Ascension Parish, Louisiana. With the latest in entertainment at 17 and 47 minutes past each hour, I'm Bree Wood on the Black Information Network, your home for Black News First.
3: Welcome to the journey around America where we visit iconic locations connected to Black history. Today, we head to Harlem, New York, where the legendary Apollo Theater stands as a symbol of African American culture. The Apollo Theater opened its doors in 1914 as a burlesque theater, but soon became the premier showplace for live musical entertainment. The theater became famous for Amateur Night, a weekly talent show that launched the careers of stars like Lauryn Hill and the Jackson 5.
4: Osiris, let me get the mysis. If you talk to females, it's just saving up the nicest.
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3: The slogan, "Be Good or Be Gone," became the theater's motto. 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For the Black Information Network, I'm Kevin Brown.
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0: Happening now, the city of Chicago is constructing a memorial dedicated to the memory of those who died and those who survived police torture at the hands of the Chicago Police Department. Let me take you back to 1972. That's when the Chicago Tribune says Chicago Police Commander John Burge and his officers tortured more than 125 Black men, women, and children in order to coerce false confessions, according to the Chicago Police Torture Archive. We're talking about electric shocks, suffocation, severe beatings, and even mock executions. Reports say this went on till at least 1991. Here's one of the survivors.
8: It will stand as a permanent reminder of the suffering survivors endured, the resilience we showed, and responsibilities we all share to ensure these injustices never happen again.
0: The feds prosecuted Burge sometime later. He served about 3.5 years, according to the People's Law Office, before retiring in Florida. WTTW News says he was able to draw his $4,000 a month pension, meanwhile costing the city $200 million in legal fees.
2: A Black Georgia police officer is under arrest after shooting and killing a 19-year-old. The Georgia Bureau of Investigations arrested DeKalb officer Derek Harris Jr. for involuntary manslaughter and reckless conduct. And after 18-year-old Milan Butler was seemingly beaten to death in a Jackson jail, Black Mississippi State Representative Lawrence Blackman says he wants changes. Here's WJTV.
9: I'm calling on the Board of Supervisors, to make sure that the Raymond Detention Center receives the funds that they need to hire the staff and implement the changes that they need to keep defendants in their custody safe.
0: Supervisors in Stafford County, Virginia, have grave concerns over a new data center. They've halted plans for the 99-acre center after a 200-year-old cemetery was discovered. Many believe the graves are of formerly enslaved Black people. The next step involves the developer hiring an archaeological consultant to research the cemetery. I'm Tammy Eswick, along with Esther Dillard on your home for Black News First, the Black Information Network. Now here's your Washington Roundup.
6: Relations appear to be warming up between the United States and Ukraine after President Trump met with President Volodymyr Zelensky at the NATO summit. After the summit, Trump told reporters that the United States will be buying Ukrainian drones and that Ukraine will be co-producing American-made Patriot interceptor missiles. Now this. Vice President J.D. Vance is talking about fraud in a campaign-style speech in Wisconsin. Vance spoke recently in Milwaukee, touting the Trump administration's crackdown on health care fraud and also infused plenty of politics.
10: The Democrats have thrown their lot in with the people who want to abolish the police, who want to open the border, and want to give your money to fraudsters instead of moms who need it.
6: The vice president has made similar appearances across the country, and his stop at the Wisconsin Air National Guard facility was pointed at Democrats. And that's your Washington Roundup. I'm Mike Moore on your home for 24/7 News, the Black Information Network.
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6: The United States Senate has had a total of 12 black members, with the first being Hiram Rhodes Rebels, elected in 1870 during the Reconstruction era. Jim Crow and other disenfranchisement tactics led to a gap of nearly 90 years between the first and second U.S. black senators. In 1992, Carol Moseley Braun became the first black woman to serve in the U.S. Senate.
11: I don't know, maybe this is just my day to get to talk about race. Maybe I'm just lucky like that today.
6: Vice President Kamala Harris became the second black female to serve as a U.S. senator in 2017. Barack Obama was the fifth black senator and the first to be elected president of the United States.
12: Race is an issue that I believe this nation cannot afford to ignore right now.
6: While Georgia's Raphael Warnock is the latest black member of the U.S. Senate after his 2021 election. Black U.S. senators have made contributions to the country and paved the way for future generations of black leaders. And that's a fact. This is Mike Moore for the Black Information Network.
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13: You have probably heard about phishing scams, but have you heard of quishing scams? It's a new cyber crime threat where scammers embed malicious links inside QR codes to steal your personal data or install malware. 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This scam exploits the popularity of QR codes, which we are using everywhere now, to scan menus, use apps, or make payments. 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Criminals are replacing legitimate codes with fake ones. 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Stick to official apps, company websites, or printed materials that you trust, and try to verify the source before you scan it. 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I'm Nicole Deal on your home for Black News First, the Black Information Network.
14: I'm Amber Payton with BIN News Now. The Mississippi NAACP is calling for a full investigation into the death of 18-year-old college athlete Nolan Wells.
15: Nolan was the only African-American in the group. And so it is like making people harking back to the sins of the past.
14: Officials say the investigation is ongoing and no cause of death has been determined. A search continues for 25-year-old soldier Savion Anderson, a black man last seen at Fort Bragg on June 29th. His 9 months pregnant wife says she has not heard from him since. And a Ventura County, California man is pleading guilty to a hate crime after prosecutors say he yelled racial slurs at a black shopper outside of a grocery outlet and threatened to fight him. Gerardo Vargas pleaded guilty to a felony civil rights violation and is expected to serve about a year in jail. Get BIN News Now on demand 24/7 on the iHeartRadio app.
16: I'm Vanessa Tyler in the Black Information Network, your home for Black News First. A little black girl was destined for the street life in Baltimore, Maryland. The family business was drug dealing. She saw her father murdered right in front of her. Tashira T. Savage is the daughter of a hustler, which is the name of her upcoming new film. Tashira joins me with her mother, Chantel Green.
17: Thank you.
18: Hello. Thank you.
17: Tashira, what you saw as a child would traumatize anyone, yet you are sharing your life story for us all to see. Why?
18: I'm just sharing my life story because I feel like it's a story that needs to be heard. I don't feel like I'm the only person who's been through this kind of trauma.
19: It can definitely affect kids' mental health. It sometimes can make you feel like you're stuck, like there's no way to get out of it.
17: You actually saw your father being killed?
19: Yeah, I was 16 years old and it was Halloween. I probably had just got home from school and I end up basically seeing my dad die and along with my dad killing the person who killed him before he died.
17: What did that do to you?
19: For little girls, it's like, you know, your dad is your first love. Like, that's your hero. So to see your hero take his last breath or the person that you thought was just invincible, it just breaks you in every way.
17: Chantel, many listeners know you from BET's Trap Queens. What did that kind of life do to your child?
20: She was traumatized where I should have been putting her first, but I was traumatized. It was just like my mother did things to traumatize me. So I didn't really know how to be a mother because of the parenting I had.
16: Chantel Green was making money, living the life of a queen pin. She gave Tashira everything money could buy.
20: She always lived in the nicest places. She always drove the best cars. So she didn't really see struggle.
16: Tashira didn't want the stuff. She needed her mother.
19: I look at those words kind of differently because as a kid, I feel like what my mommy described not seeing struggle as is materialistic things. But as a kid, you're supposed to have an active parent. And that was my struggle, like having to raise myself. Me breaking the cycle is being the mother that me and my mother didn't have.
16: That's the point of the biopic, Life of a Hustler's Daughter. It's about the trauma, breaking the cycle and never giving up.
19: And sometimes you got to forgive your parents, no matter how hard it is, because I had to learn the hard way that once they're gone, they don't come back.
16: Chantel, who always valued education, went on to obtain several higher degrees and owns several successful businesses. Her daughter, Tashira, is an artist, rapper, and dropping wisdom through her music. Follow both on social media.
19: The movie should be out in fall 2026. Right now, they're in the middle of editing.
17: Tashira T. Savage and your mom, Chantel Green. Thank you both for showing us such resilience.
20: Thanks for having us.
19: Thank you for having us.
17: With Black News First, I'm Vanessa Tyler on the Black Information Network.
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23: I'm Big Sue on the Black Information Network. Frederick McKinley Jones is the inventor of one of the most important inventions to modern agriculture, the refrigerated truck. He patented his refrigeration system in 1940. The system allowed perishable foods to be shipped to further distances and even overseas. It was installed in trucks, boats, planes, and boxcars and improved the worldwide food trade. Other concepts such as frozen foods, supermarkets, and container shipping were all derived from the work of Frederick Jones. And that's a fact. I'm Big Sue on the Black Information Network.
24: I'm Mike Stevens on your home for Black News First, the Black Information Network. An arrest has been made as Northwest Indiana authorities investigate a deadly shooting that killed a black 10-year-old Chicago boy. Black crime victim advocate Andrew Holmes says Montana Weathers was shot early Sunday when a person in a car pulled the trigger.
25: A relative pushed the little 10-year-old out of the way, not knowing that when they get up and turn around, that he had been struck by gunfire.
24: A 50-year-old man was also wounded, and he remains hospitalized. A witness says the suspect was arguing with his girlfriend at the time of the shootings. The family of a black man who was shot and killed by National Guard troops in downtown Memphis is demanding the release of any video of the incident. Black Tennessee State Representative Justin Pearson says he plans to find a way to hold all those involved in the incident responsible.
2: So that this young person's life is not in vain, but also that his family gets answers to the questions that I know they have about what has happened.
24: He made the comments in a video posted on Instagram. Two guard members reportedly opened fire on 20-year-old Tyron Johnson early Sunday after they say he turned in their direction with a gun during a foot pursuit.
2: It should not be normalized that the American U.S. military is killing American citizens on U.S. soil. This is not okay, and we cannot normalize it.
24: The Tennessee Bureau of Investigation is leading the probe into what happened. In mostly black metro Detroit, just about everybody has their power back on now after severe storms and extreme heat swept through the area over the holiday weekend. Strong storms Friday night brought wind gusts up to 70 miles per hour, knocking down trees and power lines and leaving hundreds of customers in the dark. At one point, about 80,000 customers were without electricity and several traffic signals were out across the region. DTE says crews had been working around the clock to restore service. Other black communities in the Midwest and the southern part of the United States and on the East Coast also had trouble during that storm. And a new Portsmouth, Virginia museum will honor black women whose inventions and ideas changed history. The Museum of Black Women Innovators will feature 250 women in honor of America's 250th birthday. Founders say many people don't know about trailblazers like Mary Beatrice Davison Kanner, who helped change menstrual hygiene, or Marion Croak, who holds more than 200 patents. Virginia state lawmakers earmarked $1 million for the museum, with a grand opening expected sometime next year. For more stories of interest to the black community, log on to BINnews.com. 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
5: 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It should be out June or July, along with the Spanish album. The Tejano album will be out at the same time.
8: And when did Yolanda come into the picture?
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26: Was she introduced to you as the fan club president?
9: Mm-hmm. Yes.
27: Then she was hired as an employee for Selena at her stores.
9: She asked me. She said, Yolanda, you know, I don't know what's going on with my businesses, but I need somebody to pay attention to my business. This is not the first time. She offered me a job.
28: Little by little, she just worked her way in, and everything that she needed, she started taking over everything. And I think after a while, she was even doing her books, her bank accounts, everything.
26: Do you ever get a bad feeling from her?
28: Yes, because I knew she didn't like me. She didn't like me being around Selena.
29: I saw Yolanda running after her, you know, but I didn't thought it was Selena until she was in the floor. Yolanda, she just like ignored, like if nothing had happened, she turned around. She went back into the room, and she was out standing in the room just swinging the gun.
26: Sitting there, we heard across the radios, the police radios and scanners, there was something that came across that Selena had been shot at a hotel in Corpus Christi.
30: Since the trial, Yolanda's done jailhouse interviews. She's made a lot of claims that she has some secret.
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0: by his white neighbor in Minneapolis. 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
12: BIN News this hour, I'm Terry McCready. Tensions remaining high between the U.S. and Iran after President Trump said he thought the ceasefire was over. The U.S. launching another round of military strikes on Wednesday, with Trump saying they were in retribution for Iran firing on three cargo ships in the Strait of Hormuz. Iran then launching missile attacks against Gulf nations that host U.S. military forces, but there are no reports of injuries or significant damage. Trump making his comments about the end of the ceasefire yesterday at the NATO summit in Turkey, then added he wasn't ruling out talks continuing to end the war with Iran. The family of a 92-year-old great-grandmother from Florida killed in a crash involving an Orlando police officer last January is suing the police department. Surveillance video showing the patrol car's flashing lights going on, then off. Attorney Ben Crump says the police and vendors are pointing fingers.
13: They seem to suggest that it was somebody else's responsibility. But what we know, it wasn't Millie Ortiz's fault for why she is dead today.
12: Millie Ortiz's family is also suing the manufacturer of the police lights and the company that handles maintenance for OPD vehicles. They're asking for $92 million. The state attorney decided not to file criminal charges against the officer involved. The black secretary of the Smithsonian Institution is disputing the scathing July 4th report released by the White House, accusing the National Museum of American History and its leaders of presenting a radical view of American history. Although Lonnie Bunch has not addressed the report publicly, in an internal letter to staff obtained by ABC News, he wrote that Smithsonian leadership is carefully reviewing the findings. He wrote, while there will always be room for improvement, this report is not a fair characterization of the work and totality of the National Museum of American History. The White House Domestic Policy Council released a multi-page report accusing the Smithsonian of engaging in extreme political activism, as well as anti-white activism, illegal alien activism, and transgender activism. Black Congresswoman from Texas, Jasmine Crockett, who came up short in her run for Senate, says she will not be campaigning with the party's choice, James Tallarico. And speaking at the Global Black Economic Forum, she blamed her primary loss on her race.
14: It was racist. It was a racist race. It is what it is.
12: Crockett telling the crowd that she plans to campaign with down-ballot Democrats who are African-American. Her goal, she says, is to get more Democrats to the polls as a way to help the party. Stay informed, stay connected, and subscribe. Follow VIN News This Hour wherever you get your podcasts. I'm Terry McCready for the Black Information Network.
15: Here's what's trending this hour. The man who was killed by ICE agents in Texas earlier this week was not the man they were looking for. There's a brief reprieve for Haitians with temporary protected status. The U.S. Citizens and Immigration Services website now says work permits expire on July 24th, not July 10th. That means Haitians who have been living and working in the U.S. legally have 2 more weeks before the documents expire. And Google says it will start disclosing ads that are made using artificial intelligence. I'm Amber Payton, and that's what's trending.
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16: HBCU leaders are coming together to talk about the future of black education, innovation, and culture. The United Negro College Fund is hosting Unite 2026 in Atlanta, bringing together more than 1,000 HBCU presidents, leaders, students, advocates, and partners for one of the nation's biggest gatherings gatherings focused on the future of historically Black colleges and universities. The lineup includes conversations with leaders like UNCF President and CEO Dr. Michael Lomax, former Georgia State Representative Stacey Abrams, journalist Charles Blow, and Dr. Harold Martin Sr., former president of North Carolina A&T. The event also celebrates the legacy of A Different World, featuring Jasmine Guy, Felicia Pride, and stars from the upcoming Netflix sequel discussing the impact HBCUs have had on generations. With the latest in HBCU news, I'm Morgan Wood on the Black Information Network, your home for Black News First.
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3: The opinions, beliefs, and viewpoints expressed in this commentary are those of the author and do not necessarily represent those of BIN and its founding partners and employees. Now it's time to bring the funk with Roland S. Martin.
4: The Donald Trump MAGA GOP attack on Black America continues, this time when it comes to the Smithsonian. The White House issued a 162-page report that is absolute trash. They say that the National Museum of American History has a radical bias. They complain that the Smithsonian is simply doing too much, that they are trying to erase our heritage, and they're not telling the true story of what has happened in this country. What they don't like is they don't like the full truth being told. They can't stand Americans knowing fully how white folks treated African Americans, treated Chinese, Japanese, how they treated Native Americans. They don't want any of that. See, if you're going to tell the story, tell the whole story. They don't want to do any of that because, see, what they want is they want America's next generation to completely be told that BS story that we were all told growing up, all the lies told. Look, I am from Texas. And Texas mandates seventh grade Texas history. And we were never told that the Texas War for Independence was over slavery, that the white settlers wanted slavery to continue and Mexico was in opposition to slavery. That's right. So millions of Texas kids learned white history, not real history. Trump wants only white history told. I'm Roland Martin on the Black Information Network.
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6: Columbus speaks. We listen.
7: Work. Hear your top stories. A black man dies in a Tennessee jail after being bitten by a police canine. Now people are raising questions about his care. Authorities say a black little girl was tortured and abused until she died at the hands of her father's white girlfriend. And black Democratic Texas Congressman Al Green is demanding answers in a deadly ICE shooting. He wants an independent investigation into the death of Lorenzo Salgado Araujo.
8: We must not only have it, we must have a hearing so that the public can see and hear as much evidence as is available, especially body camera footage.
7: Green sits on the Homeland Security Committee. He also said he wants to conduct his own investigation. ICE says the driver rammed an officer's vehicle, while independent video shared on local news stations don't confirm those claims. His family says he was headed to work. In Aiken County, South Carolina, the sheriff held an emotional news conference explaining just how Javea Harris's body was found. Sheriff Marty Sawyer says a search for the four-year-old black girl became a homicide investigation after her parents confessed to killing her.
9: Our information reveals the use of corrosive chemicals and other tools that were used to accelerate the destruction of her little body. After this was completed, these two individuals poured what remains were left of Javea into the Cedar Creek Reservoir.
7: Michael Herring and John Maria Harris already faced charges of homicide by child abuse. They now face new charges for destroying her remains. Both are jailed without bond. The sheriff calls it the most horrific case of his 37-year career. And in St. Clair County, Illinois, searchers have found the remains of a child connected to a two-year parental kidnapping case out of the St. Louis area. Mitch McCoy, St. Louis MPD Public Information Director, shared these details in a news conference.
10: It is off the beaten path. It is deep into the woods, and it required construction-grade equipment to tear down vegetation and trees. Branches, we're talking between 4 and 6 feet high.
7: Police have charged the child's father, Ronell Jones, and Christy Dora with kidnapping. Both are jailed without bond. The coroner has not yet identified the remains. And finally, a black blind woman is sharing her story of discrimination in the doctor's office. Crystal Allen says a referred gynecologist refused to treat her because she thought Allen was mentally impaired because she couldn't fill out the paperwork. Allen explained that wasn't the case.
11: And I said to her, I was like, I don't have a literacy problem. I have a vision loss problem. And that's not even the problem. I'm just visually impaired. I was like, but I can definitely read. You just don't have it available for me to access.
7: That doctor told her to leave and said she didn't feel comfortable treating her and said Allen couldn't force her to. You can hear more of Crystal Allen's story this Sunday on The Black Perspective at 9 a.m. and 9 p.m. Eastern. I'm Esther Dillard on your home for Black News First, the Black Information Network.
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14: Governor Mike DeWine is announcing financial help aimed at redeveloping Ohio neighborhoods. The program reportedly will help a sizable number of black communities.
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16: 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In a strong real estate market, you could get a 25% rate of return or even more. But some of the risk include the high cost of renovations and unpredictable housing demand. 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Investors purchase properties and keep them for years, collecting steady rental income while values appreciate. Benefits include cash flow stability, tax advantages, and watching your equity grow over time. So which is better? Well, that depends on you. Flipping is best if you are looking for a fast profit and willing to take on a little more risk. Meanwhile, buying and holding appeals to investors looking for long-term wealth and financial security. Money news at 24 and 54 minutes past each hour. I'm Nicole Deal on your home for Black News First, the Black Information Network.
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17: A social media video produced in the little old town of Goodman, Mississippi, which has about 1,200 residents, has caught the attention of Mississippi law enforcement. The video shows a couple of guys with guns knocking on the door of the Goodman Police Department, showing they're not home. The guys, who are black, proclaim that they run the majority black town. Now, in fairness, this 9 times out of 10 could just be comedy-type content, but it's shaken the community. Here's Mayor Michael Howard via WJTV.
18: And when they were shooting the video, I told him, I got between them and said, yeah, y'all can't do this. This is something that you can't do in our town. Now, one of the guys said, well, we didn't pay this guy to shoot the video. I don't care who you pay. He can't do the video in this town. If you're going to do a video, get with the board. Let the board make a decision of you doing a positive video.
17: Whether that's true or not, I'll leave it up to the lawyers. State police now patrolling the area.
7: Boston University researchers say they studied Dallas Cowboys defensive lineman Marshawn Nealon's brain and discovered the black 25-year-old was in the early stages of CTE. That's also known as chronic traumatic encephalopathy. Nealon died last November after a police chase. And the family of Democratic Louisiana State Senator Larry Selders is working on funeral arrangements after he suddenly died while attending his son's football practice. Family members say they believe the black politician suffered a heart attack. State Senator Larry Selders was 44 years old.
17: Well, federal prosecutors say former New Orleans Mayor LaToya Cantrell, who's a black woman, misspent campaign funds. But a judge says they cannot use that information for her upcoming trial next year. What can be used is the ring that her alleged former boyfriend, NOPD officer Jeffrey Vappi, gave to her. Here's Fox 8 with legal analyst Joe Responti.
13: It dirties up the defendant. It shows negative things that the defendant did. And you can try to say, you see, she does this thing bad and wrong. So imply that the thing we're on trial for, she did.
17: I'm Tammy Eswick, along with Esther Dillard on your home for Black News First, the Black Information Network. 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
19: If you've made a Taco Bell run lately, here's something you should know. Taco Bell is pulling several fresh ingredients from some locations as a precaution during a multi-state outbreak of cycloporisis, a parasitic intestinal illness that sickened nearly 2,000 people nationwide. Michigan has reported the highest number of cases, with illnesses also reported in New York, Ohio, North Carolina, Illinois, Texas, Florida, and several other states. The illness can cause severe diarrhea, stomach cramps, nausea, and fatigue. As a precaution, Taco Bell is removing lettuce, pico de gallo, guacamole, and its cilantro onion mix from some restaurants. The company says it has not been identified as the source of the outbreak, but is taking action because of concerns involving one of its produce suppliers. Health officials urge you contact your healthcare provider if you've eaten fresh produce and develop symptoms that don't improve. That's your Healthy Minutes. I'm Morgan Wood on the Black Information Network.
20: On August 7th, 1948, Alice Coachman made history as the first black woman to win an Olympic gold medal. Her victory in the high jump at the London Olympic Summer Games cemented her legacy as a trailblazer in sports and beyond. Coachman was born in Albany, Georgia in 1923 and grew up in the segregated South, where opportunities for black athletes, particularly women, were scarce. Despite these challenges, her determination was undeniable. She trained barefoot on dirt roads with homemade equipment, proving that passion can overcome the biggest obstacles. At the 1948 Olympics, Coachman's high jump cleared the bar at 5'6" 1/8", and she became the first black woman to win a gold medal. Beyond the track, Coachman became a role model and advocate for young athletes, encouraging them to pursue their dreams regardless of any barriers along the way. As we celebrate all of our country's gold medal winners, let's also take a moment to remember Alice Coachman, the first black woman to win an Olympic gold medal. This is Bree Wood for the Black Information Network.
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23: I'm Amber Payton with BIN News Now. Loyal Heights residents in California are demanding answers after weeks of dealing with a warehouse fire and the smell of rotting food. At a tense town hall Thursday, residents booed Black Mayor Karen Bass and chanted, quote, clean it up, end quote.
24: We have offered cash assistance to impacted households.
23: Many say the city and Lineage Logistics have not done enough. Black Flint, Michigan Mayor Sheldon Neely says the city has met its obligations under the 2016 water lawsuit settlement. He says all lead service lines have been replaced, though residents are still being advised to use water filters. The lawsuit followed Flint's water crisis when a supply switch caused widespread lead contamination. And teams trying to sign free agent LeBron James are reportedly making their pitches through voice notes sent to his agent. ESPN says there's no timetable for a decision. Get BIN News Now on demand 24/7 on the iHeartRadio app.
25: I'm Kevin Brown on your home for 24/7 news, the Black Information Network. As crews continue working to reinforce the Manhattan high-rise at risk of collapse earlier this week, New Yorkers are questioning the safety of other buildings across the city. As the initial shock wears off, New Yorkers are left with questions and concerns.
26: I think New York needs to check the foundation of every building before they start doing construction like that.
27: What's happening with inspections? Are the buildings not even inspected? Like, what is going on with that? You know, what was the protocol for that building? Like, why was it not checked? Why, just from one day to another, now it's like it's going to be collapsed, you know?
25: The former Pfizer building at 235 42nd Street is being turned into an apartment building that had added additional floors. Workers are shoring up the building floor by floor to relieve the strain of the bent beams and columns that buckled on the building's 21st floor. Engineers are still trying to figure out a long-term repair plan. A community rally is set for the Little Haiti Cultural Center in Miami, Florida. amid a national day of action, 2 weeks after the U.S. Supreme Court ruled that the Trump administration could end the temporary protected status of Haitians.
1: There's literally hundreds of thousands of Haitian and Venezuelan TPS holders that are affected here in Florida. And in turn, the community is affected because of it.
25: Florida Immigrant Coalition Tomas Kennedy says Haitians, many of whom have been here for decades, are homeowners, business owners, caretakers, and taxpayers. Haiti and now Venezuela are not politically and socially safe for TPS holders to return. Darius Chappelle, a black man from Clarksville, Tennessee, died in jail days after a police dog attacked him during his arrest. His family and civil rights groups are calling for a deeper investigation into the circumstances surrounding his death. Chappelle, who was 34, was arrested after fleeing from deputies over an alleged parole violation. Video footage shows Chappelle being attacked by a police dog while already restrained by officers. His family claims he suffered serious injuries that were not properly addressed, leading to his death 4 days later. The incident has sparked calls for accountability and a federal investigation into the case. A coalition of descendant-led organizations in the United States has formed the Descendants Forum to preserve and share the history of slavery amid debates over how America's past should be presented. The forum aims to protect black history, help descendants trace their roots, and ensure their ancestors' stories are part of the national narrative. The Descendants Forum long-term goal is to preserve historical records, strengthen collaboration among descendant communities, and ensure accurate accounts of slavery for future generations. Organizers emphasize the importance of descendants' voices in telling their family stories. James Brown, the musical, is set to hit Broadway, chronicling the life of the iconic godfather of soul, James Brown, from his childhood struggles to his legendary status in the music industry. The production, led by producer Jeremy E. Cormier, promises to offer a unique perspective on Brown's life, including his relationships, struggles, and impact on the world. With a focus on authenticity and a talented cast, the musical is poised to bring Brown's captivating story to the Broadway stage in a compelling and meaningful way. I'm Kevin Brown on your home for Black News First, the Black Information Network.
2: This is Morgan Wood from the Black Information Network, and today we're speaking with Ryan Breckenridge from the Georgia Department of Behavioral Health on the subject of opioid abuse in the black community. Ryan, talk to me about xylazine, also known as Trank or Trank Dope. Why are we starting to see more of it?
3: Xylazine is a non-opioid tranquilizer. It's being mixed in fentanyl. Adding xylazine to it is presenting health risks that we haven't seen. The DEA even noticed earlier this year, xylazine has been notated in their fentanyl seizures in 48 out of 50 states.
2: Opioid abuse is on the rise in the black community, and the Georgia Department of Behavioral Health and Developmental Disabilities is focused on reversing this trend. 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
25: I'm Mike Stevens on your home from Black News First, the Black Information Network. Even with the best efforts by police, community advocates, and parents, violent behavior continues to happen among young black people. Chicago police continue to investigate a mass shooting that left 7 people wounded on the city's west side over the holiday weekend. Correspondent Perry Williams explains.
4: The crime happened early Sunday morning. Violence interrupter Frederick Seaton says prior to the shooting, at least 300 people filled Maypole Avenue.
5: Can't control a large crowd, not with 12 guys. Even Chicago police did their best. I got to give them credit for it.
4: 28th Ward Alderman Jason Urban says he's exploring ways to hold organizers of large unsanctioned events accountable when the gatherings spiral out of control. I'm Perry Williams.
25: Well, this is a reminder to all of us to be careful about how we handle portable generators. In the mostly black Detroit area, 2 young girls, ages 8 and 12, have died from suspected carbon monoxide poison after a portable generator was operated inside an enclosed garage during a storm-related power outage. Police and firefighters responding to the home on the 4th of July found both children unresponsive. They tried to save them, but they were not able to.
8: Authorities are reminding people never to use generators inside homes, garages, or other enclosed spaces, and to make sure carbon monoxide detectors are installed and working properly throughout our homes. A group of researchers are trying to reduce the high death rate from prostate cancer among Black men by developing guidelines for targeted screenings. The guidelines focus on risk factors like age, family history, and African ancestry to ensure the right men get the blood test and do the test at the right time. The initiative aims to prevent overdiagnosis and overtreatment while improving early detection and treatment outcomes for prostate cancer in predominantly Black neighborhoods. The study has already shown promising results in identifying high-risk individuals and giving them timely interventions, offering hope for improved survival rates among Black men with prostate cancer. Black men are more often diagnosed with prostate cancer than any other group in the entire world. Visitors are finally welcome back to the birth home of Martin Luther King Jr. The Auburn Avenue landmark in Atlanta has been closed for nearly 3 years for structural preservation, modernization, and accessibility improvements. Reporters spoke to Andrea King, wife of Martin Luther King III.
9: Prayer is that this will also be a place that people will come and rededicate themselves, be reaffirmed, recommitted, and that they will have that strength and that power, that they will continue the race.
8: The MLK National Historic Park site opened to the public on the 4th of July. For more stories of interest to the Black community, log on to binnews.com. You can also check us out on all social media platforms. I'm Mike Stevens on your home for Black News First, the Black Information Network.

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2: This is Layla Ali, undefeated world champion Hall of Fame boxer, wellness advocate, and CEO of Layla Ali Lifestyle. My father, Muhammad Ali, was more than a champion in the ring. He was a global voice for courage, conviction, faith, and justice. The Muhammad Ali Center celebrates his life, his principles, and his willingness to stand for something bigger than himself, reminding us of the power of purpose. To learn more

0: 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I'm Layla Ali, and my history lives here.
1: I'm Bill Black with another Bet You Didn't Know music fact. 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
1: Maybe there was one somebody. You ever heard Patti LaBelle talk about the time she was engaged?
4: To Otis.

and Birdman Williams and Ronald Slim Williams, the label would lift the Louisiana rappers from local stages to national acclaim. Juvenile, BG, Turk, Bulletproof, and later Lil Wayne would form the Hot Boys and would catch the attention of Universal Record executives.

0: by signing Nicki Minaj, Drake, and DJ Khaled.
1: In this very moment, I'm king. In this very moment, I slay Goliath with a sling.
0: In May of this year, Cash Money Records donated over $225,000 to Forward Together New Orleans to help pay the June rent for hundreds of tenants residing in various projects around the Big Easy. 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
4: I'm Amber Payton with BIN News Now. California Governor Gavin Newsom and his wife have hired a private attorney as a federal investigation continues. Newsom says the probe is purely political and claims people were directed to, quote, find something, end quote.
5: Just directed, find something. It says everything you need to know about the United States of America.
4: He says he nor his wife has been contacted, interviewed, or subpoenaed by the Justice Department. Black Chicago Mayor Brandon Johnson's millionaire tax referendum has been blocked. A city council committee said it did not qualify as an emergency measure. Johnson's office accused some aldermen of protecting corporations over working Chicagoans. And Tennessee State University is delaying the debut of its men's hockey program again, canceling the planned 2026-2027 season. The team would be the first hockey program at an HBCU. Get BIN News Now on demand 24/7 on the iHeartRadio app.
6: I'm Vanessa Tyler on the Black Information Network, your home for Black News First. The arrest before his death in jail looked vicious. A Black man surrounded by Tennessee law enforcement, stopping him for a parole violation and beating, tasing, dragging him by his dreads, throwing Darius Chappell to the ground. Then this.
7: Hey, man, get the dog off of him, man!
6: A bystander captures a Clarksville police officer unleashing his canine while Chappell is still on the ground, the dog biting him for reportedly a minute. His ex-wife tells local media in Tennessee the 34-year-old was thrown in jail without being treated for the deep dog bites.
7: Get the dog off of him!
8: We were all calling the jail trying to get medical treatment for him because it was so bad to the point to where Darius couldn't even show up for court. He had open wounds. He was never taken to the hospital.
6: Days later, while in jail, Chappell was found unresponsive in his cell and died at the hospital. The canine officer who unleashed the dog put on administrative leave. The local NAACP also demanding answers and for the FBI to come in and investigate.
9: We will fight for justice.
6: The fight for justice in Mississippi, too, where there is a mystery over a Black 18-year-old who went on a July 4th outing with a group of all-white friends on a boat trip to Horn Island. The white friends all returned while claiming Nolan Xavier Wells chose to stay behind. Sadly, his body was recovered, and family lawyer, civil rights attorney Ben Crump says the body is being flown out of state to Washington, D.C. for an independent autopsy. Crump telling news outlets this case needs transparency because right now there are way too many questions.
10: One thing, we're trying to be very transparent. Because the family has some concerns about the state of Mississippi doing an investigation of the death of a young Black man where young white students may be looked at as having some culpability. So the family is concerned about that.
6: In a BIN News follow-up, that missing 4-year-old has been found, but not all of Javea Harris, as Aiken County Sheriff Marty Sawyer explains in an emotional news conference. Just pieces of the tortured, abused Black child were found in nearby Fairfield County in an area known as Dumpy Pond.
11: I am truly sickened to share what this investigation has uncovered. Our information reveals the use of corrosive chemicals and other tools that were used to accelerate the destruction of her little body.
6: The sheriff says the extent to which the killers tried to dissolve the little girl with chemicals to eliminate her remains only adds more to the murder charges her parents face. The couple now in jail accused of killing their own child. Charges homicide by child abuse and now desecration of a corpse. I'm Vanessa Tyler on the Black Information Network, your home for Black News First.
12: This is Morgan Wood from the Black Information Network, and today we're speaking with Ryan Breckenridge from the Georgia Department of Behavioral Health on the subject of opioid abuse in the Black community. Ryan, talk to me about xylazine, also known as Trank or Trank Dope. Why are we starting to see more of it?
13: Xylazine is a non-opioid tranquilizer. It's being mixed in fentanyl. Adding xylazine to it is presenting health risks that we haven't seen. The DEA even noticed earlier this year, xylazine has been notated in their fentanyl seizures in 48 out of 50 states.
12: Opioid abuse is on the rise in the Black community, and the Georgia Department of Behavioral Health and Developmental Disabilities is focused on reversing this trend. 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
14: I'm Mike Stevens on your home for Black News First, the Black Information Network. Another Black mother is left grieving and asking questions. In West Tennessee, she's crying out for justice for her 15-year-old daughter, who was shot and killed last month. According to WHBQ television, a 16-year-old boy is being charged with first-degree murder for the death of Alexia Curry. Her mom just can't understand this.
15: My daughter was a sweet girl. She never bothered anybody. She was innocent. So why would they do what they did? I don't know.
14: Police say they responded to a weapons complaint in the early morning hours. When they got there, they found the girl dead from a gunshot wound.
15: My daughter has never been in the system, never been a problem child. She's just an innocent girl.
14: The mother says she's pleading for justice and answers about her daughter's death. But another Black mayor is dealing with infrastructure issues. It's a new project designed to reduce flooding and strengthen climate resilience on Chicago's west side. Mayor Brandon Johnson and other officials toured the site of the facility they want to build.
16: $12 million of stormwater storage projects that will reduce flooding on Chicago's west side by providing, again, approximately 1.7 million gallons of underwater stormwater storage capacity.
14: The infrastructure investment marks the start of construction on the second of two underground storage installations designed to help reduce street and basement flooding while protecting hundreds of homes and businesses. This was Black Congresswoman Lauren Underwood speaking to the BIN about the recent opening of the Obama Center in Chicago.
17: I am so excited to welcome folks to my home state as we celebrate the leadership of President Barack Obama and the transformative 8 years that he steered our country.
14: The center opened on Juneteenth weekend, and now another round of admission tickets are on sale. The Obama Foundation said it expects high interest, and so potential ticket holders may experience a wait while purchasing them. Consumers will be able to buy up to 9 tickets that range in price from $15 to $30. They're available at Obama.org. The Obama Center is a nonprofit collaborator of the Black Information Network. And historically Black, Hampton University is adding a bachelor's degree in dance beginning in the fall. The 87-credit program will be housed in the Department of Visual and Performing Arts and include training in ballet, contemporary, African dance, jazz, hip-hop, and musical theater. Students will take coursework and participate in performance studies. University leaders say the major builds on Hampton's tradition while honoring dance as a powerful part of Black storytelling, scholarship, and artistic expression. For more stories of interest to the Black community, log on to BINnews.com. I'm Mike Stevens on your home for Black News First, the Black Information Network.
12: This is Morgan Wood from the Black Information Network, sharing Black history around America. More than 200,000 Black soldiers fought in the Civil War, many for a freedom

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0: Well, the future of the Essence Festival of Culture in New Orleans remains uncertain as organizers and city leaders continue negotiating a new agreement. Despite another successful festival, organizers stopped short of confirming a return to New Orleans in 2027. Sundial Media Group CEO Kirk McDonald said both sides must agree on the path forward. Festival leaders highlighted that the event generates more than $300 million in economic activity for the city each year. And rapper Mystical has been transferred to Louisiana's infamous Angola prison, where he will serve a 20-year sentence after pleading guilty earlier this year to third-degree rape. Because of his celebrity status, prison officials have placed the Grammy-nominated rapper, whose real name is Michael Tyler, in protective custody. Angola is the nation's largest maximum-security prison and has long been one of the most notorious correctional facilities in the country. The transfer comes months after Mystical accepted a plea deal connected to a 2022 case in Ascension Parish, Louisiana. With the latest in entertainment at 17 and 47 minutes past each hour, I'm Bree Wood on the Black Information Network, your home for Black News First.
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9: Happening now, the city of Chicago is constructing a memorial dedicated to the memory of those who died and those who survived police torture at the hands of the Chicago Police Department. Let me take you back to 1972. That's when the Chicago Tribune says Chicago Police Commander John Burge and his officers tortured more than 125 Black men, women, and children in order to coerce false confessions, according to the Chicago Police Torture Archive. We're talking about electric shocks, suffocation, severe beatings, and even mock executions. Reports say this went on till at least 1991. Here's one of the survivors.
10: It will stand as a permanent reminder of the suffering survivors endured, the resilience we showed, and responsibilities we all share to ensure these injustices never happen again.
9: The feds prosecuted Burge sometime later. He served about 3.5 years, according to the People's Law Office, before retiring in Florida. WTTW News says he was able to draw his $4,000 a month pension, meanwhile costing the city $200 million in legal fees.
8: A Black Georgia police officer is under arrest after shooting and killing a 19-year-old. The Georgia Bureau of Investigations arrested DeKalb officer Derek Harris Jr. for involuntary manslaughter and reckless conduct. And after 18-year-old Milan Butler was seemingly beaten to death in a Jackson jail, Black Mississippi State Representative Lawrence Blackman says he wants changes. Here's WJTV.
11: I'm calling on the Board of Supervisors, to make sure that the Raymond Detention Center receives the funds that they need to hire the staff and implement the changes that they need to keep defendants in their custody safe.
9: Supervisors in Stafford County, Virginia, have grave concerns over a new data center. They've halted plans for the 99-acre center after a 200-year-old cemetery was discovered. Many believe the graves are of formerly enslaved Black people. The next step involves the developer hiring an archaeological consultant to research the cemetery. I'm Timmy Eswick, along with Esther Dillard on your home for Black News First, the Black Information Network. Now here's your Washington Roundup.
12: Relations appear to be warming up between the United States and Ukraine after President Trump met with President Volodymyr Zelensky at the NATO summit. After the summit, Trump told reporters that the United States will be buying Ukrainian drones and that Ukraine will be co-producing American-made Patriot interceptor missiles. Now this. Vice President J.D. Vance is talking about fraud in a campaign-style speech in Wisconsin. Vance spoke recently in Milwaukee, touting the Trump administration's crackdown on health care fraud and also infused plenty of politics.
13: The Democrats have thrown their lot in with the people who want to abolish the police, who want to open the border, and want to give your money to fraudsters instead of moms who need it.
12: The vice president has made similar appearances across the country, and his stop at the Wisconsin Air National Guard facility was pointed at Democrats. And that's your Washington Roundup. I'm Mike Moore on your home for 24/7 News, the Black Information Network.
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14: Welcome to the journey around America, where we visit iconic locations connected to Black history. 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The Apollo Theater opened its doors in 1914 as a burlesque theater, but soon became the premier showplace for live musical entertainment. The theater became famous for Amateur Night, a weekly talent show that launched the careers of stars like Lauryn Hill and the Jackson 5.
15: Osiris, let me get the ISIS. 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
14: The slogan, "Be Good or Be Gone," became the theater's motto. 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The Apollo Theater, a place where dreams are born, legends are made, and history is written. For the Black Information Network, I'm Kevin Brown.
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18: 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It's a new cyber crime threat where scammers embed malicious links inside QR codes to steal your personal data or install malware. Quishing is short for QR phishing. This scam exploits the popularity of QR codes, which we are using everywhere now, to scan menus, use apps, or make payments. Here's how it works. Criminals are replacing legitimate codes with fake ones. 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Stick to official apps, company websites, or printed materials that you trust, and try to verify the source before you scan it. Check the URL preview that appears after you scan it, and if it looks odd or unfamiliar, don't click on it. And finally, keep your phone's security software up to date to block malicious downloads. 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
19: I'm Amber Payton with BIN News Now. President Trump is letting a bipartisan housing bill become law without his signature, according to the White House. Trump has refused to sign the measure in protest of Congress not passing the Save America Act, which would require proof of citizenship to register to vote and photo ID at the polls. Since the housing bill has been on his desk for 10 days, it is set to become law at midnight without his approval. Patients with temporary protected status are getting a short extension. U.S. Citizenship and Immigration Services now list their work permits as expiring July 24th instead of July 10th, giving those living and working legally in the U.S. 2 more weeks. And St. Mary's Episcopal Church in North Florida is getting national recognition. The 19th century church has been added to the National Register of Historic Places as one of Florida's oldest black wooden churches still serving its congregation. Get BIN News Now on demand 24/7 on the iHeartRadio app.
20: I'm Vanessa Tyler in the Black Information Network, your home for Black News First. A little black girl was destined for the street life in Baltimore, Maryland. The family business was drug dealing. She saw her father murdered right in front of her. Tashira T. Savage is the daughter of a hustler, which is the name of her upcoming new film. Tashira joins me with her mother, Chantel Green.
21: Thank you.
22: Hello. Thank you.
20: Tashira, what you saw as a child would traumatize anyone, yet you are sharing your life story for us all to see. Why?
22: I'm just sharing my life story because I feel like it's a story that needs to be heard. I don't feel like I'm the only person who's been through this kind of trauma.
23: It can definitely affect kids' mental health. It
0: it sometimes can make you feel like you're stuck, like there's no way to get out of it.
1: You actually saw your father being killed?
0: Yeah, I was 16 years old, and it was Halloween. I probably had just got home from school, and I end up basically seeing my dad die, and along with my dad killing the person who killed him before he died.
1: What did that do to you?
0: For little girls, it's like, you know, your dad is your first love. Like, that's your hero. So to see your hero take his last breath, or the person that you thought was just invincible, it just breaks you in every way.
1: Chantel, many listeners know you from BET's Trap Queens. What did that kind of life do to your child?
21: She was traumatized, which I should have been putting her first, but I was traumatized. It was just like my mother did things to traumatize me. So I didn't really know how to be a mother because of the parenting I had.
20: Chantel Green was making money, living the life of a queen pin. She gave Tashira everything money could buy.
21: She always lived in the nicest places. She always drove the best cars, so she didn't really see struggle.
20: Tashira didn't want the stuff. She needed her mother.
0: I look at those words kind of differently because as a kid, I feel like what my mommy described not seeing struggle as is materialistic things. But as a kid, you're supposed to have an active parent. And that was my struggle, like having to raise myself. Me breaking the cycle is being the mother that me and my mother didn't have.
20: That's the point of the biopic, Life of a Hustler's Daughter. It's about the trauma, breaking the cycle and never giving up.
0: And sometimes you got to forgive your parents, no matter how hard it is, because I had to learn the hard way that once they gone, they don't come back.
20: Chantel, who always valued education, went on to obtain several higher degrees and owns several successful businesses. Her daughter, Tashira, is an artist, rapper, and dropping wisdom through her music. Follow both on social media.
0: The movie should be out in fall 2026. Right now, they're in the middle of editing.
1: Tashira T. Savage and your mom, Chantel Green. Thank you both for showing us such resilience.
21: Thanks for having us.
0: Thank you for having us.
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25: I'm Big Sue on the Black Information Network. Frederick McKinley Jones is the inventor of one of the most important inventions to modern agriculture, the refrigerated truck. He patented his refrigeration system in 1940. The system allowed perishable foods to be shipped to further distances and even overseas. It was installed in trucks, boats, planes, and boxcars and improved the worldwide food trade. Other concepts such as frozen foods, supermarkets, and container shipping were all derived from the work of Frederick Jones. And that's a fact. I'm Big Sue on the Black Information Network.
26: I'm Mike Stevens on your home for Black News First, the Black Information Network. Authorities say a little black girl was tortured and abused until she died at the hand of her father's white girlfriend. And now the biological mother is suing Suffolk County, New York for hundreds of millions of dollars.
27: Well, the day that goes by that I don't cry, that I don't think about my daughter, that I don't fault myself.
26: Portia Duncan faults herself because her drug use forced her precious 7-year-old Jordan to be taken away. The courts placed the child in the Suffolk County home of Emily Kelly as the legal guardian. Kelly is charged with murder. She's the fiancée of the girl's father, who's currently in prison. Officials say the child suffered months of cruelty and sadistic abuse in the home where Kelly's elderly mother and adult daughter also lived. They also face charges. The mother's suing for $250 million. Well, thankfully, a 5-year-old Detroit boy is expected to recover after being shot in the arm while riding his bicycle outside his West Side home earlier this week. Black Detroit Police Chief Todd Bettison.
2: His father was supervising, and the father heard approximately 3 gunshots, and his child fell from his bicycle. We got medical assistance here ASAP. Officers arrived very quickly as well.
26: Investigators have identified a person of interest believed to be a teenager who may have been wearing a mask. Authorities do not believe the child was targeted, calling the shooting the result of random gunfire. A newly obtained video is showing diesel fuel leaking inside the jail in Memphis. Many black people work or are housed there, and this latest concern puts them all at risk. According to Fox 13 TV News, inmates and employees had already been fighting the heat inside the jail. And then there's that diesel fuel leak. Video shows it coming from a generator and going into the kitchen area. A letter from the black sheriff says the fuel also got into the electrical room and where inmates are housed. This black man is not amused.
4: It's just been a lot of ongoing issues, and the fact that none of it's been resolved is really a problem. We all have been asking for resolves, and we don't get anything. So until they start working towards a problem, there's going to be less people that want to work in this area or just try to help out in general.
26: Conditions in jails around the country that serve the black community continue to be a concern for things like overcrowding, understaffing, and unsanitary conditions. These jails are reportedly in places like Atlanta, Jacksonville, Florida, New York City, Cleveland, Jackson, Mississippi, St. Louis, and Los Angeles, to name a few. And this is perhaps something other states might look at for their residents. Virginia is creating a $150 million fund to help lower health insurance costs for people who buy coverage through the state marketplace. The program could help about 200,000 Virginians who make too much money for Medicaid or Medicare, but still struggle to afford private insurance. National figures show black Americans remain more likely to be uninsured than white Americans. I'm Mike Stevens on your home for Black News First, the Black Information Network.
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7: Perspective that you can trust.
2: There has to be accountability. 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
12: Chicago Mayor Brandon Johnson is warning City Hall alternative revenues have fallen more than $130 million short of projections.
3: You'll hear about it on the Black Information Network.
13: BIN News this hour, I'm Terry McCready. Tensions remaining high between the U.S. and Iran after President Trump said he thought the ceasefire was over. The U.S. launching another round of military strikes on Wednesday, with Trump saying they were in retribution for Iran firing on 3 cargo ships in the Strait of Hormuz. Iran then launching missile attacks against Gulf nations that host U.S. military forces, but there are no reports of injuries or significant damage. Trump making his comments about the end of the ceasefire yesterday at the NATO summit in Turkey, then added he wasn't ruling out talks continuing to end the war with Iran. The family of a 92-year-old great-grandmother from Florida killed in a crash involving an Orlando police officer last January is suing the police department. Surveillance video showing the patrol car's flashing lights going on, then off. Attorney Ben Crump says the police and vendors are pointing fingers.
14: They seem to suggest that it was somebody else's responsibility. But what we know, it wasn't Millie Ortiz's fault for why she is dead today.
13: Millie Ortiz's family is also suing the manufacturer of the police lights and the company that handles maintenance for OPD vehicles. They're asking for $92 million. The state attorney decided not to file criminal charges against the officer involved. The black secretary of the Smithsonian Institution is disputing the scathing July 4th report released by the White House, accusing the National Museum of American History and its leaders of presenting a radical view of American history. Although Lonnie Bunch has not addressed the report publicly, in an internal letter to staff obtained by ABC News, he wrote that Smithsonian leadership is carefully reviewing the findings. He wrote, while there will always be room for improvement, this report is not a fair characterization of the work and totality of the National Museum of American History. The White House Domestic Policy Council released a multi-page report accusing the Smithsonian of engaging in extreme political activism, as well as anti-white activism, illegal alien activism, and transgender activism. Black Congresswoman from Texas, Jasmine Crockett, who came up short in her run for Senate, says she will not be campaigning with the party's choice, James Tallarico. And speaking at the Global Black Economic Forum, she blamed her primary loss on her race.
15: It was racist. It was a racist race. It is what it is.
13: Crockett telling the crowd that she plans to campaign with down-ballot Democrats who are African-American. Her goal, she says, is to get more Democrats to the polls as a way to help the party. Stay informed, stay connected, and subscribe. 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I'm Terry McCready for the Black Information Network.
16: Here's what's trending this hour. Israel says it provided U.S. officials with intelligence that pointed to a new alleged Iranian plot to assassinate President Trump. The report said Israeli officials viewed the threat as credible and warned Washington. The family of a black Mississippi college athlete found dead on an island is pleading for answers. Nolan Wells' mother and other family members met with Al Sharpton and well-known attorney Benjamin Crump in New York City. And it's set to be another scorching hot weekend across the country. I'm Amber Payton, and that's what's trending.
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17: HBCU leaders are coming together to talk about the future of black education, innovation, and culture. The United Negro College Fund is hosting Unite 2026 in Atlanta, bringing together more than 1,000 HBCU presidents, leaders, students, advocates, and partners for one of the nation's biggest gatherings focused on the future of historically black Black colleges and universities. The lineup includes conversations with leaders like UNCF President and CEO Dr. Michael Lomax, former Georgia State Representative Stacey Abrams, journalist Charles Blow, and Dr. Harold Martin Sr., former president of North Carolina A&T. The event also celebrates the legacy of A Different World, featuring Jasmine Guy, Felicia Pride, and stars from the upcoming Netflix sequel discussing the impact HBCUs have had on generations. With the latest in HBCU news, I'm Morgan Wood on the Black Information Network, your home for Black news first.
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2: Nas is celebrating Jay-Z's legendary catalog with a new playlist on Tidal. The project, titled Curated by God's Son, Hove, features some of Jay-Z's biggest records, including tracks from Reasonable Doubt and the Blueprint albums 1, 2, and 3. Tidal shared the announcement on X, writing, "GOAT recognizes GOAT," while celebrating Jay-Z's 30th anniversary and his historic Yankee Stadium shows. The playlist is Nas's personal collection of favorite songs from the Brooklyn rap icon. Elsewhere in entertainment news,

He was accepting submissions of songs. Enter brother number two. Brother number two submits a song for brother number one's album, but brother number one says, uh-uh, that's trash. So brother

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2: 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It's a new cyber crime threat where scammers embed malicious links inside QR codes to steal your personal data or install malware. 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Criminals are replacing legitimate codes with fake ones. 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
3: I'm Esther Dillard with BIN News Now. New York City health officials say 31 of the 180 cooling towers on the Upper East Side tested positive for Legionella bacteria. Mayor Zoran Mamdani spoke about the effects.
4: Right now, we have 46 New Yorkers who have tested positive for Legionnaires. As of this time, there have been no New Yorkers who have lost their lives as a result.
3: 10 people are dead after a plane crashed in the Bahamas. Local authorities say the small plane crashed Friday afternoon on North Andros Island as it was coming in for a landing at Andros Airport. 9 of the 10 people on board the Cessna 402 died on impact, and one survivor died later at the hospital. And Flint, Michigan Mayor Sheldon Neely says the city has met its obligations set in the 2016 Flint water lawsuit settlement. The Black mayor says they're still recommending residents use water filters, but says the city has replaced all lead service lines. Get BIN News Now on demand 24/7 on the iHeartRadio app.
5: I'm Kevin Brown on your home for 24/7 News, the Black Information Network. Black Texas Congresswoman Jasmine Crockett, who came up short in a run for Senate, says she'll not campaign with the party's choice, James Tallarico. And speaking at the Global Black Economic Forum, she suggested that her primary loss was due to her race.
6: It was racist. It was a racist race. It is what it is.
5: Crockett told the crowd that she plans to campaign with down-ballot Democrats who are Black. Her goal, she says, is to get more Democrats to the polls as a way to help the party. Broward, Florida rapper Sean Kingston, a.k.a. Kashawn Anderson, is currently serving a 3-year federal sentence for wire fraud, but also faces state charges. Defense attorney Jim Stark wants the state charges dropped.
7: I'm hoping that we'll be able to convince them that it's a duplicitous prosecution and a waste of the state's time and energy and resources. So far, we haven't been successful in that.
5: The singer was convicted of a multi-million dollar luxury goods scheme he allegedly ran with his mother, Janice Turner, who got 5 years. The judge set a change of plea hearing for October 17th. Kingston's defense also says that most of the defrauded businesses have been paid back. Broward County Judge Ernest Kalra set a new hearing date for their in-state case.
8: All right, we'll set them both for a status on October 17th on a change of plea and see what happens.
5: President Donald Trump has been celebrating strong overall job growth while downplaying persistent high Black unemployment, which remains significantly higher than the national average. The latest data from the Bureau of Labor Statistics shows Black unemployment at 6.6 in June compared to the overall U.S. unemployment rate of 4.2. Trump has addressed the issue by pointing to his efforts to bring manufacturing back to the U.S., claiming that African-American unemployment is at its lowest level in history. However, critics argue that Trump's policies have disproportionately affected Black workers, and economists emphasize the need to address the widening employment gap. Black attorney Ben Crump is questioning the circumstances surrounding the death of the 18-year-old Black teen Nolan Xavier Wells, highlighting discrepancies in the accounts of those who were with him on Horn Island before he disappeared. Crump pointed out conflicting versions of events, particularly regarding whether Wells intended to return to the boat or stay behind with a young woman. The attorney emphasized the uncertainty surrounding Wells' final moments, as some claim he boarded the boat while others say he did not. Crump's involvement in the case brings clarity to the situation and pressure for a transparent investigation into Wells' death, which remains shrouded in unanswered questions for his family. The Black Dance Academy, located in Leimert Park, Los Angeles, California, offers a summer program for dancers and drummers ages 5 and up, focusing on Black culture and arts. Founded by Dr. Jewel Jackson Jallo, the Academy aims to build community, create safe spaces for Black expression, and preserve Black culture through dance and drum. The curriculum includes African dance, hip-hop, African drum, Afro-Brazilian, and other diasporic movement languages. The Academy also offers a $5 first class summer special and welcomes new families to join. Additionally, the Academy provides youth summer camps and open classes for all ages to learn and connect with culture through dance and drum. I'm Kevin Brown on your home for Black News First, the Black Information Network.
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11: On August 7th, 1948, Alice Coachman made history as the first Black woman to win an Olympic gold medal. Her victory in the high jump at the London Olympic Summer Games cemented her legacy as a trailblazer in sports and beyond. Coachman was born in Albany, Georgia in 1923 and grew up in the segregated South where opportunities for Black athletes, particularly women, were scarce. Despite these challenges, her determination was undeniable. She trained barefoot on dirt roads with homemade equipment, proving that passion can overcome the biggest obstacles. At the 1948 Olympics, Coachman's high jump cleared the bar at 5 feet 6 and 1/8 inches, and she became the first Black woman to win a gold medal. Beyond the track, Coachman became a role model and advocate for young athletes, encouraging them to pursue their dreams, regardless of any barriers along the way. As we celebrate all of our country's gold medal winners, let's also take a moment to remember Alice Coachman, the first Black woman to win an Olympic gold medal. This is Bree Wood for the Black Information Network.
12: I'm Mike Stevens on your home for Black News First, the Black Information Network. An arrest has been made as Northwest Indiana authorities investigate a deadly shooting that killed a Black 10-year-old Chicago boy. Black crime victim advocate Andrew Holmes says Montana Weathers was shot early Sunday when a person in a car pulled the trigger.
13: A relative pushed the little 10-year-old out of the way, not knowing that when they get up and turn around, that he had been struck by gunfire.
12: A 50-year-old man was also wounded, and he remains hospitalized. A witness says the suspect was arguing with his girlfriend at the time of the shootings. The family of a Black man who was shot and killed by National Guard troops in downtown Memphis is demanding the release of any video of the incident. Black Tennessee State Representative Justin Pearson says he plans to find a way to hold all those involved in the incident responsible.
14: So that this young person's life is not in vain, but also that his family gets answers to the questions that I know they have about what has happened.
12: He made the comments in a video posted on Instagram. Two Guard members reportedly opened fire on 20-year-old Tyron Johnson early Sunday after they say he turned in their direction with a gun during a foot pursuit.
14: It should not be normalized that the American U.S. military is killing American citizens on U.S. soil. This is not okay, and we cannot normalize it.
12: The Tennessee Bureau of Investigation is leading the probe into what happened. In mostly Black Metro Detroit, just about everybody has their power back on now after severe storms and extreme heat swept through the area over the holiday weekend. Strong storms Friday night brought wind gusts up to 70 miles per hour, knocking down trees and power lines and leaving hundreds of customers in the dark. At one point, about 80,000 customers were without electricity and several traffic signals were out across the region. DTE says crews had been working around the clock to restore service. Other Black communities in the Midwest, in the southern part of the United States, and on the East Coast also had trouble during that storm. And a new Portsmouth, Virginia museum will honor Black women whose inventions and ideas change history. The Museum of Black Women Innovators will feature 250 women in honor of America's 250th birthday. Founders say many people don't know about trailblazers like Mary Beatrice Davison Kanner, who helped change menstrual hygiene, or Marion Croak, who holds more than 200 patents. Virginia state lawmakers earmarked $1 million for the museum, with a grand opening expected sometime next year. For more stories of interest to the Black community, log on to BINnews.com. 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
1: Clarence Lightner owns the honor of being the first and to date only black mayor of the city of Raleigh, North Carolina. Clarence Lightner was born August 21st, 1921 and attended North Carolina Central University, where he earned a degree in mortuary science. After graduation, he became a respected leader of the Raleigh

0: 16% of voters in Raleigh were black at that time, Leitner's election was viewed as a major political victory in a majority white city. Unfortunately, he was not able to win re-election to his office and served just one term. In 1977, he was appointed to fill the vacant North Carolina State Senate seat for the 14th District, and then went on to chair the Southeast Raleigh Improvement Commission from 1993 to 2001. Clarence Leitner passed in 2002 at the age of 81. This is Terrence Bibb for the Black Information Network.
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3: It's the Black Information Network.
4: Happening now, the city of Chicago is constructing a memorial dedicated to the memory of those who died and those who survived police torture at the hands of the Chicago Police Department. Let me take you back to 1972. That's when the Chicago Tribune says Chicago Police Commander John Burge and his officers tortured more than 125 black men, women, and children in order to coerce false confessions, according to the Chicago Police Torture Archive. We're talking about electric shocks, suffocations, severe beatings, and even mock executions. Reports say this went on till at least 1991. Here's one of the survivors.
5: It will stand as a permanent reminder of the suffering survivors endured, the resilience we showed, and responsibilities we all share to ensure these injustices never happen again.
4: The feds prosecuted Burge sometime later. He served about 3.5 years, according to the People's Law Office, before retiring in Florida. WTTW News says he was able to draw his $4,000 a month pension, meanwhile costing the city $200 million in legal fees.
3: A black Georgia police officer is under arrest after shooting and killing a 19-year-old. The Georgia Bureau of Investigations arrested DeKalb officer Derek Harris Jr. for involuntary manslaughter and reckless conduct. And after 18-year-old Milan Butler was seemingly beaten to death in a Jackson jail, black Mississippi State Representative Lawrence Blackman says he wants changes. Here's WJTV.
6: I'm calling on the Board of Supervisors, to make sure that the Raymond Detention Center receives the funds that they need to hire the staff and implement the changes that they need to keep defendants in their custody safe.
4: Supervisors in Stafford County, Virginia, have grave concerns over a new data center. They've halted plans for the 99-acre center after a 200-year-old cemetery was discovered. Many believe the graves are of formerly enslaved black people. The next step involves the developer hiring an archaeological consultant to research the cemetery. I'm Timmy Eswick, along with Esther Dillard, on your home for Black News First, the Black Information Network. Now here's your Washington Roundup.
7: Relations appear to be warming up between the United States and Ukraine after President Trump met with President Volodymyr Zelensky at the NATO summit. After the summit, Trump told reporters that the United States will be buying Ukrainian drones and that Ukraine will be co-producing American-made Patriot interceptor missiles. Now this. Vice President J.D. Vance is talking about fraud in a campaign-style speech in Wisconsin. Vance spoke recently in Milwaukee touting the Trump administration's crackdown on health care fraud and also infused plenty of politics.
8: The Democrats have thrown their lot in with the people who want to abolish the police, who want to open the border, and want to give your money to fraudsters instead of moms who need it.
7: The vice president has made similar appearances across the country, and his stop at the Wisconsin Air National Guard facility was pointed at Democrats. And that's your Washington Roundup. I'm Mike Moore on your home for 24/7 News, the Black Information Network.
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9: I'm Kevin Brown with another look at modern-day black history you should know. On January 6, 2021, as chaos engulfed the U.S. Capitol,
10: multiple capital injuries,
9: a group of black officers stood as pillars of resilience and bravery. Among them was Capitol Police Officer Eugene Goodman, who diverted rioters away from the Senate chamber, potentially saving countless lives. Lieutenant Michael Byrd also faced a dire situation, protecting lawmakers from an advancing mob. His decisive actions safeguarded those entrusted to his care.
10: and Officer Harry Dunn fought back against physical threats and racial slurs, standing firm in the defense of the Capitol and democracy. These black officers and many others remind us that the strength of our democracy lies in those who protect it. So let's never forget to honor their heroism and strive for a nation worthy of their sacrifice. For the Black Information Network, I'm Kevin Brown.
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12: You have probably heard about phishing scams, but have you heard of quishing scams? It's a new cyber crime threat where scammers embed malicious links inside QR codes to steal your personal data or install malware. 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This scam exploits the popularity of QR codes, which we are using everywhere now, to scan menus, use apps, or make payments. 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Criminals are replacing legitimate codes with fake ones. 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Stick to official apps, company websites, or printed materials that you trust, and try to verify the source before you scan it. 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I'm Nicole Deal on your home for Black News First, the Black Information Network.
3: I'm Esther Dillard with BIN News Now. Flint, Michigan Mayor Sheldon Neely says the city has met its obligations set in the 2016 Flint water lawsuit settlement.
13: Today's a great day in the journey. The journey of partnership and working together with the concerned pastors and the city of Flint to get a resolve and a great outcome for residents in this wonderful, blessed community.
3: The black mayor says they're still recommending residents use water filters, but says the city has replaced all lead service lines. The maternal mortality crisis for black women isn't improving. New data shows black mothers die from pregnancy-related causes more than three times the rate of white mothers. Word in Black is hosting a national discussion on the topic this month. And today is 7-Eleven. That means it's 7-Eleven Day and a free small Slurpee to anyone who visits the store. This year, the Slurpee turns 60 years old and 7-Eleven turns 99. Get BIN News Now on demand 24/7 on the iHeartRadio app.
1: I'm Vanessa Tyler in the Black Information Network, your home for Black News First. A little black girl was destined for the street life in Baltimore, Maryland. The family business was drug dealing. She saw her father murdered right in front of her. Tashira T. Savage is the daughter of a hustler, which is the name of her upcoming new film. Tashira joins me with her mother, Chantel Green.
14: Thank you.
15: Hello. Thank you.
12: Tashira, what you saw as a child would traumatize anyone, yet you are sharing your life story for us all to see. Why?
15: I'm just sharing my life story because I feel like it's a story that needs to be heard. I don't feel like I'm the only person who's been through this kind of trauma.
16: It can definitely affect kids' mental health. It sometimes can make you feel like you're stuck, like there's no way to get out of it.
12: You actually saw your father being killed?
16: Yeah, I was 16 years old and it was Halloween. I probably had just got home from school and I end up basically seeing my dad die and along with my dad killing the person who killed him before he died.
12: What did that do to you?
16: For little girls, it's like, you know, your dad is your first love. Like, that's your hero. So to see your hero take his last breath or the person that you thought was just invincible, it just breaks you in every way.
12: Chantel, many listeners know you from BET's Trap Queens. What did that kind of life do to your child?
17: She was traumatized with I should have been putting her first, but I was traumatized. It was just like my mother did things to traumatize me. So I didn't really know how to be a mother because of the parenting I had.
1: Chantel Green was making money, living the life of a queen pin. She gave Tashira everything money could buy.
17: She always lived in the nicest places. She always drove the best cars. So she didn't really see struggle.
1: Tashira didn't want the stuff. She needed her mother.
16: I look at those words kind of differently because as a kid, I feel like what my mommy described not seeing struggle as is materialistic things. But as a kid, you're supposed to have an active parent. And that was my struggle. Like,
15: having to raise myself. Me breaking the cycle is being the mother that me and my mother didn't have.
14: That's the point of the biopic, Life of a Hustler's Daughter. It's about the trauma, breaking the cycle, and never giving up.
15: And sometimes you got to forgive your parents, no matter how hard it is, because I had to learn the hard way that once they gone, they don't come back.
14: Chantel, who always valued education, went on to obtain several higher degrees and owns several successful businesses. Her daughter, Tashira, is an artist, rapper, and dropping wisdom through her music. Follow both on social media.
15: The movie should be out in fall 2026. Right now, they're in the middle of editing.
12: Tashira T. Savage and your mom, Chantel Green, thank you both for showing us such resilience.
17: Thanks for having us.
15: Thank you for having us.
12: With Black News First, I'm Vanessa Tyler on the Black Information Network.
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18: In 2019, marine scientists discovered the remains of the Clotilda at the bottom of Alabama's Mobile River. The Clotilda is believed to be the last known intact U.S. slave ship. In 1860, the Clotilda smuggled 110 Africans to Alabama, decades after the importation of slaves was outlawed in the United States. To hide the crime, the ship's captain, William Foster, burned and sunk the ship. Surviving ancestors of that final harrowing journey went on to establish Africa Town, which still exists today. In her best-selling book, Barracoon, released in 2018, Zora Neale Hurston tells the story of Cudjoe Lewis, the last enslaved African on the Clotilda. The book details Lewis's experiences aboard the slave ship and his role in founding Africatown. Lewis died in 1935 at the age of 94. Africatown and the Clotilda are an intricate part of the national conversation about reparations, highlighting the lasting legacy of this dark chapter in American history. I'm Andrea Coleman on the Black Information Network.
19: I'm Mike Stevens on your home for Black News First, the Black Information Network. Authorities say a little black girl was tortured and abused until she died at the hand of her father's white girlfriend. And now the biological mother is suing Suffolk County, New York for hundreds of millions of dollars.
20: One day that goes by that I don't cry, that I don't think about my daughter, that I don't fault myself.
19: Portia Duncan faults herself because her drug use forced her precious 7-year-old Jordan to be taken away. The courts placed the child in the Suffolk County home of Emily Kelly as the legal guardian. Kelly is charged with murder. She's the fiancé of the girl's father, who's currently in prison. Officials say the child suffered months of cruelty and sadistic abuse in the home where Kelly's elderly mother and adult daughter also lived. They also face charges. The mother's suing for $250 million. Well, thankfully, a 5-year-old Detroit boy is expected to recover after being shot in the arm while riding his bicycle outside his West Side home earlier this week. Black Detroit Police Chief Todd Bettison.
21: His father was supervising, and the father heard approximately 3 gunshots, and his child fell from his bicycle. We got medical assistance here ASAP. Officers arrived very quickly as well.
19: Investigators have identified a person of interest believed to be a teenager who may have been wearing a mask. Authorities do not believe the child was targeted, calling the shooting the result of random gunfire. A newly obtained video is showing diesel fuel leaking inside the jail in Memphis. Many black people work or are housed there, and this latest concern puts them all at risk. According to Fox 13 TV News, inmates and employees had already been fighting the heat inside the jail. And then there's that diesel fuel leak. Video shows it coming from a generator and going into the kitchen area. A letter from the black sheriff says the fuel also got into the electrical room and where inmates are housed. This black man is not amused.
22: It's just been a lot of ongoing issues, and the fact that none of it's been resolved is really a problem. We all have been asking for resolves, and we don't get anything. So until they start working towards a problem, there's going to be less people that want to work in this area or just try to help out in general.
19: Conditions in jails around the country that serve the black community continue to be a concern for things like overcrowding, understaffing, and unsanitary conditions. These jails are reportedly in places like Atlanta, Jacksonville, Florida, New York City, Cleveland, Jackson, Mississippi, St. Louis, and Los Angeles, to name a few. And this is perhaps something other states might look at for their residents. Virginia is creating a $150 million fund to help lower health insurance costs for people who buy coverage through the state marketplace. The program could help about 200,000 Virginians who make too much money for Medicaid or Medicare, but still struggle to afford private insurance. National figures show Black Americans remain more likely to be uninsured than white Americans. I'm Mike Stevens on your home for Black News First, the Black Information Network.
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0: The opioid epidemic is not letting up, and people are dying from overdose deaths at disparaging rates. Joining me to talk more about it is Ryan Breckenridge, State Opioid Response Special Projects Director at the Georgia Department of Behavioral Health. Talk to me about what is it that we need to be looking out for.
5: The danger now is the additives that are being included in the drugs that are not meant to be consumed by humans, that people are adding to either enhance the effects of the drug or increase the street value. People are adding things that are causing drastic responses to people who choose to indulge or use these drugs.
0: Opioid abuse is on the rise in the Black community, and the Georgia Department of Behavioral Health and Developmental Disabilities is focused on reversing this trend. Learn how you can help someone in need by calling 1-800-715-4225. I'm Morgan Wood on the Black Information Network.
6: On December 9th, 1946 in Philadelphia, Howard Stanley Frankie Beverly was born. In 1970, he would form the group Raw Soul, which later was renamed Maze. Under the mentorship of Marvin Gaye, Frankie Beverly and Maze would go on to give us 9 gold albums. Beverly and May's live experience was more like a party than a concert. Dressed in his signature all white, crowds would stand at their feet and sing to the top of their lungs.
23: Joy, ooh, and pain. I like sunshine and rain.
6: Sadly, on September

0: American life in music, literature, sports, business, and community. They've chronicled the American experience with courage, honesty, and precision, holding up a mirror to the nation and urging it to reckon with its promises and realities. Now, while pain is undeniably part of the Black story, marked by exclusion, violence, and struggle, the narrative is also one of creativity and invention. Black Americans have created culture under pressure, forging new forms of expression in music, art, and literature. They've built communities and businesses, even when faced with formidable constraints and hostility, as seen in the resilience following the destruction of Tulsa's Black Wall Street and the enduring legacy of entrepreneurs like Madam C.J. Walker. Through protest and performance in sports, they've challenged the nation's conscience, redefining what it means to be an American and what citizenship should entail. The demand for democracy to be real, for freedom to be universal, has been a constant refrain, pushing America to live up to its highest ideals. As America marks its 250th anniversary, the invitation is clear: to teach the full story and to listen to every voice. The histories and experiences of those once pushed to the margins must be recognized as central to the American narrative. The Black story is not just an addition, it is one of the clearest windows into understanding what America truly is and what it might become. I'm Mike Stevens, looking back on the Black perspective of America 250 on the Black Information Network.
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4: 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You'd hear those records and they just felt good to you. Or like, I'll never forget, like, Queen's Another One Bites the Dust used to play on the Black stations, as well as the pop stations and the rock stations. So to me, that's just like when music was just so good that, like, it just broke down partitions. And I think that it's starting to do that again. And I love and commend pop music for that. It's just good to see that, like, good music is now floating to the top of, like, the charts, and that's the way it's always supposed to be. 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
5: Nas is celebrating Jay-Z's legendary catalog with a new playlist on Tidal. The project, titled Curated by God's Son, Hove, features some of Jay-Z's biggest records, including tracks from Reasonable Doubt and the Blueprint albums 1, 2, and 3. Tidal shared the announcement on X, writing, "GOAT recognizes GOAT," while celebrating Jay-Z's 30th anniversary and his historic Yankee Stadium shows. The playlist is Nas's personal collection of favorite songs from the Brooklyn rap icon. Elsewhere in entertainment news, Sean Kingston is currently serving federal prison time, but he's still fighting state fraud charges in Florida. The rapper, whose real name is Kashawn Anderson, is serving a 3-year sentence after being convicted in a multi-million dollar luxury goods fraud scheme involving his mother, Janice Turner, who was sentenced to 5 years. Kingston's attorney is asking the state to drop its charges, arguing the businesses involved have been repaid. A change of plea hearing is scheduled for October 17th. With the latest in entertainment news, I'm Morgan Wood on the Black Information Network, BINnews.com, your home for Black news first. The opioid epidemic is not letting up, and people are dying from overdose deaths at disparaging rates. Joining me to talk more about it is Ryan Breckenridge, State Opioid Response Special Projects Director at the Georgia Department of Behavioral Health. Talk to me about what is it that we need to be looking out for.
6: The danger now is the additives that are being included in the drugs that are not meant to be consumed by humans, that people are adding to either enhance the effects of the drug.

0: Lopez had a major crush on her, and she was already seeing someone, so she felt it was best if she declined the record.
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0: I'm Bill Black with another Bet You Didn't Know music fact on the Black Information Network.
2: I'm Mike Stevens on your home for Black News First, the Black Information Network. Authorities say a little black girl was tortured and abused until she died at the hand of her father's white girlfriend. And now the biological mother is suing Suffolk County, New York for hundreds of millions of dollars.
3: Well, the day that goes by that I don't cry, that I don't think about my daughter, that I don't fault myself.
2: Portia Duncan faults herself because her drug use forced her precious 7-year-old Jordan to be taken away. The courts placed the child in the Suffolk County home of Emily Kelly as the legal guardian. Kelly is charged with murder. She's the fiancé of the girl's father, who's currently in prison. Officials say the child suffered months of cruelty and sadistic abuse in the home where Kelly's elderly mother and adult daughter also lived. They also face charges. The mother's suing for $250 million. Well, thankfully, a 5-year-old Detroit boy is expected to recover after being shot in the arm while riding his bicycle outside his West Side home earlier this week. Black Detroit Police Chief Todd Bettison.
4: His father was supervising, and the father heard approximately 3 gunshots, and his child fell from his bicycle. We got medical assistance here ASAP. Officers arrived very quickly as well.
2: Investigators have identified a person of interest believed to be a teenager who may have been wearing a mask. Authorities do not believe the child was targeted, calling the shooting the result of random gunfire. A newly obtained video is showing diesel fuel leaking inside the jail in Memphis. Many black people work or are housed there, and this latest concern puts them all at risk. According to Fox 13 TV News, inmates and employees had already been fighting the heat inside the jail. And then there's that diesel fuel leak. Video shows it coming from a generator and going into the kitchen area. A letter from the black sheriff says the fuel also got into the electrical room and where inmates are housed. This black man is not amused.
5: It's just been a lot of ongoing issues, and the fact that none of it's been resolved is really a problem. We all have been asking for resolves, and we don't get anything. So until they start working towards a problem, there's going to be less people that want to work in this area or just try to help out in general.
2: Conditions in jails around the country that serve the black community continue to be a concern for things like overcrowding, understaffing, and unsanitary conditions. These jails are reportedly in places like Atlanta, Jacksonville, Florida, New York City, Cleveland, Jackson, Mississippi, St. Louis, and Los Angeles, to name a few. And this is perhaps something other states might look at for their residents. Virginia is creating a $150 million fund to help lower health insurance costs for people who buy coverage through the state marketplace. The program could help about 200,000 Virginians who make too much money for Medicaid or Medicare, but still struggle to afford private insurance. National figures show black Americans remain more likely to be uninsured than white Americans. I'm Mike Stevens on your home for Black News First, the Black Information Network.
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when he was accepting submissions of songs. Enter Brother Number Two. Brother Number Two submits a song for Brother Number One's album, but Brother Number One says, uh-uh, that's trash.

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2: Columbus's BIN. Guaranteed Black. Guaranteed Human.
3: I'm Esther Dillard with BIN News Now. A major housing bill is now law, even though President Trump refused to put his name on it. The bipartisan 21st Century Road to Housing Act cleared Congress. It's designed to boost the housing supply and bring down costs, in part by limiting large institutional investors from buying up single-family homes. Sean Donovan, former Secretary of Urban Housing Development, spoke to CNBC.
4: It really is the most significant piece of housing legislation that we've seen in decades, literally this century.
3: Meanwhile, a Maryland man has been sentenced to 15 years in federal prison for attempting to provide material support to ISIS. And the Harriet Tubman $20 bill is on hold again. The Trump administration has shelved the decade-long effort to put Tubman's face on the 20 while pushing to put President Trump's own image on currency instead. Get BIN News Now on demand 24/7 on the iHeartRadio app.
5: I'm Vanessa Tyler on the Black Information Network, your home for Black News First. The arrest before his death in jail looked vicious. A Black man surrounded by Tennessee law enforcement, stopping him for a parole violation and beating, tasing, dragging him by his dreads, throwing Darius Chappell to the ground. Then this.
6: Hey, make it the dog off of him, man.
5: A bystander captures a Clarksville police officer unleashing his canine while Chappell is still on the ground, the dog biting him for reportedly a minute. His ex-wife tells local media in Tennessee the 34-year-old was thrown in jail without being treated for the deep dog bites.
6: Get the dog off of him!
7: We were all calling the jail trying to get medical treatment for him because it was so bad to the point to where Darius couldn't even show up for court. He had open wounds. He was never taken to the hospital.
5: Days later, while in jail, Chappell was found unresponsive in his cell and died at the hospital. The canine officer who unleashed the dog put on administrative leave. The local NAACP also demanding answers and for the FBI to come in and investigate.
8: We will fight for justice.
5: The fight for justice in Mississippi, too, where there is a mystery over a Black 18-year-old who went on a July 4th outing with a group of all-white friends on a boat trip to Horn Island. The white friends all returned while claiming Nolan Xavier Wells chose to stay behind. Sadly, his body was recovered, and family lawyer, civil rights attorney Ben Crump says the body is being flown out of state to Washington, D.C. for an independent autopsy. Crump telling news outlets this case needs transparency because right now there are way too many questions.
9: One thing, we're trying to be very transparent because the family has some concerns about the state of Mississippi doing an investigation of the death of a young Black man where young white students may be looked at as having some culpability. So the family is concerned about that.
5: In a BIN News follow-up, that missing four-year-old has been found, but not all of Javea Harris, as Aiken County Sheriff Marty Sawyer explains in an emotional news conference. Just pieces of the tortured, abused Black child were found in nearby Fairfield County in an area known as Dumpy Pond.
10: I am truly sickened to share what this investigation has uncovered. Our information reveals the use of corrosive chemicals and other tools that were used to accelerate the destruction of her little body.
5: The sheriff says the extent to which the killers tried to dissolve the little girl with chemicals to eliminate her remains only adds more to the murder charges her parents face. The couple now in jail accused of killing their own child. Charges homicide by child abuse and now desecration of a corpse. I'm Vanessa Tyler on the Black Information Network, your home for Black News First.
0: The United States Senate has had a total of 12 black members, with the first being Hiram Rhodes Rebels, elected in 1870 during the Reconstruction era. Jim Crow and other disenfranchisement tactics led to a gap of nearly 90 years between the first and second U.S. black senators. In 1992, Carol Moseley Braun became the first black woman to serve in the U.S. Senate.
11: I don't know, maybe this is just my day to get to talk about race. Maybe I'm just lucky like that today.
0: Vice President Kamala Harris became the second black female to serve as a U.S. senator in 2017. Barack Obama was the fifth black senator and the first to be elected president of the United States.
12: Race is an issue that I believe this nation cannot afford to ignore right now.
0: While Georgia's Raphael Warnock is the latest black member of the U.S. Senate after his 2021 election. Black U.S. senators have made contributions to the country and paved the way for future generations of black leaders. And that's a fact. This is Mike Moore for the Black Information Network.
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13: I'm Mike Stevens on your home for black news first. The Black Information Network. Another black mother is left grieving and asking questions. In West Tennessee, she's crying out for justice for her 15-year-old daughter, who was shot and killed last month. According to WHBQ television, a 16-year-old boy is being charged with first-degree murder for the death of Alexia Curry. Her mom just can't understand this.
14: My daughter was a sweet girl. She never bothered anybody. She was innocent. So why would they do what they did? I don't know.
13: Police say they responded to a weapons complaint in the early morning hours. When they got there, they found the girl dead from a gunshot wound.
14: My daughter has never been in the system, never been a problem child. She's just an innocent girl.
13: The mother says she's pleading for justice and answers about her daughter's death. Well, another black mayor is dealing with infrastructure issues. It's a new project designed to reduce flooding and strengthen climate resilience on Chicago's west side. Mayor Brandon Johnson and other officials toured the site of the facility they want to build.
15: $12 million of stormwater storage projects that will reduce flooding on Chicago's west side by providing, again, approximately 1.7 million gallons of underwater stormwater storage capacity.
13: The infrastructure investment marks the start of construction on the second of two underground storage installations designed to help reduce street and basement flooding while protecting hundreds of homes and businesses. This was Black Congresswoman Lauren Underwood speaking to the BIN about the recent opening of the Obama Center in Chicago.
16: I am so excited to welcome folks to my home state as we celebrate the leadership of President Barack Obama and the transformative 8 years that he steered our country.
13: The center opened on Juneteenth weekend, and now another round of admission tickets are on sale. The Obama Foundation said it expects high interest, and so potential ticket holders may experience a wait while purchasing them. Consumers will be able to buy up to 9 tickets that range in price from $15 to $30. They're available at Obama.org. The Obama Center is a nonprofit collaborator of the Black Information Network. And historically black, Hampton University is adding a bachelor's degree in dance beginning in the fall. The 87-credit program will be housed in the Department of Visual and Performing Arts and include training in ballet, contemporary, African dance, jazz, hip-hop, and musical theater. Students will take coursework and participate in performance studies. University leaders say the major builds on Hampton's tradition while honoring dance as a powerful part of black storytelling, scholarship, and artistic expression. For more stories of interest to the black community, log on to BINnews.com. I'm Mike Stevens on your home for Black News First, the Black Information Network.
3: Most people know about Restaurant Week, but not everyone knows there's a Black Restaurant Week born in Houston, Texas in 2016 and is now spreading to cities across the country. It's more than just menus. It's a movement.
17: And so we really want to create something that was more all-inclusive to the creative things we were seeing happening in the food scene.
3: That's one of the three founders, Fallon Farrell.
17: As we've grown through the years, we've literally watched businesses start off as like a pop-up food tent and now having like two or three locations.
3: From soul food kitchens to hidden gem caterers, Black Restaurant Week shines a light where it's long been missing. It's helped generate tens of millions of dollars for Black-owned businesses, keeping legacies alive and creating new ones. And it's part of Black history still being written every time a diner takes that first bite. I'm Esther Dillard for the Black Information Network.
18: The International African American Museum, Charleston, South Carolina. Built near where so many Africans first arrived in

0: Yeah.
1: I'm Mike Stevens on your home for Black News First, the Black Information Network. An arrest has been made as Northwest Indiana authorities investigate a deadly shooting that killed a black 10-year-old Chicago boy. Black crime victim advocate Andrew Holmes says Montana Weathers was shot early Sunday when a person in a car pulled the trigger.
2: A relative pushed a little 10-year-old out of the way, not knowing that when they get up and turn around, that he had been struck by gunfire.
1: A 50-year-old man was also wounded, and he remains hospitalized. A witness says the suspect was arguing with his girlfriend at the time of the shootings. The family of a black man who was shot and killed by National Guard troops in downtown Memphis is demanding the release of any video of the incident. Black Tennessee State Representative Justin Pearson says he plans to find a way to hold all those involved in the incident responsible.
3: So that this young person's life is not in vain, but also that his family gets answers to the questions that I know they have about what has happened.
1: He made the comments in a video posted on Instagram. Two guard members reportedly opened fire on 20-year-old Tyron Johnson early Sunday after they say he turned in their direction with a gun during a foot pursuit.
3: It should not be normalized that the American U.S. military is killing American citizens on U.S. soil. This is not okay, and we cannot normalize it.
1: The Tennessee Bureau of Investigation is leading the probe into what happened. In mostly black metro Detroit, just about everybody has their power back on now after severe storms and extreme heat swept through the area over the holiday weekend. Strong storms Friday night brought wind gusts up to 70 miles per hour, knocking down trees and power lines and leaving hundreds of customers in the dark. At one point, about 80,000 customers were without electricity and several traffic signals were out across the region. DTE says crews had been working around the clock to restore service. Other black communities in the Midwest and the southern part of the United States and on the East Coast also had trouble during that storm. And a new Portsmouth, Virginia museum will honor black women whose inventions and ideas changed history. The Museum of Black Women Innovators will feature 250 women in honor of America's 250th birthday. Founders say many people don't know about trailblazers like Mary Beatrice Davison Kanner, who helped change menstrual hygiene, or Marion Croak, who holds more than 200 patents. Virginia state lawmakers earmarked $1 million for the museum, with a grand opening expected sometime next year. For more stories of interest to the black community, log on to binnews.com. 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
6: Libertad! Para Berta por luchar!
7: Berta Cáceres was one of the most influential advocates for indigenous and women's rights in Honduras.
8: La discriminación y el racismo que se ha cometido contra el pueblo lenca, contra el copín.
7: And in 2013, when she began leading a protest campaign against a proposed hydroelectric dam, she became one of the most celebrated environmental activists anywhere. Honduras was known as the most dangerous place in the world for environmental activists. More than 100 had been reported killed in just the previous 5 years. She told friends about threatening phone calls she'd get. She said strange cars followed her on the road.
9: She knew that she was very much still being targeted and still at risk of being killed.
7: Berta was the most powerful activist in her country, but none of the accolades could protect her in the end.
10: A prominent
0: environmental rights activist was shot dead in Honduras on Thursday, prompting protests in the capital.
7: My name is Monty Real, an investigative reporter for Bloomberg Green. On the upcoming podcast, Blood River, we tell the story of a murder. A murder in a place where murderers thrive. Where about 97% of all homicides are left unsolved and unpunished.
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11: From the Chattahoochee to Columbus.
12: 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I'd rather make a deal because I don't want to affect 91 million people.
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14: Civil rights pioneer Reverend Ed King is being remembered across Mississippi. King was a white minister who fought segregation in the 1960s. He died at 89.
11: It's the Black Information Network.
15: BIN News this hour, I'm Terry McCready. Tensions remaining high between the U.S. and Iran after President Trump said he thought the ceasefire was over. The U.S. launching another round of military strikes on Wednesday, with Trump saying they were in retribution for Iran firing on three cargo ships in the Strait of Hormuz. Iran then launching missile attacks against Gulf nations that host U.S. military forces, but there are no reports of injuries or significant damage. Trump making his comments about the end of the ceasefire yesterday at the NATO summit in Turkey, then added he wasn't ruling out talks continuing to end the war with Iran. The family of a 92-year-old great-grandmother from Florida killed in a crash involving an Orlando police officer last January is suing the police department. Surveillance video showing the patrol car's flashing lights going on, then off. Attorney Ben Crump says the police and vendors are pointing fingers.
16: They seem to suggest that it was somebody else's responsibility. But what we know, it wasn't Millie Ortiz's fault for why she is dead today.
15: Millie Ortiz's family is also suing the manufacturer of the police lights and the company that handles maintenance for OPD vehicles. They're asking for $92 million. The state attorney decided not to file criminal charges against the officer involved. The black secretary of the Smithsonian Institution is disputing the scathing July 4th report released by the White House, accusing the National Museum of American History and its leaders of presenting a radical view of American history. Although Lonnie Bunch has not addressed the report publicly, in an internal letter to staff obtained by ABC News, he wrote that Smithsonian leadership is carefully reviewing the findings. He wrote, while there will always be room for improvement, this report is not a fair characterization of the work and totality of the National Museum of American History. The White House Domestic Policy Council released a multi-page report accusing the Smithsonian of engaging in extreme political activism as well as anti-white activism, illegal alien activism, and transgender activism. Black Congresswoman from Texas, Jasmine Crockett, who came up short in her run for Senate, says she will not be campaigning with the party's choice, James Tallarico. And speaking at the Global Black Economic Forum, she blamed her primary loss on her race.
17: It was racist. It was a racist race. It is what it is.
15: Crockett telling the crowd that she plans to campaign with down-ballot Democrats who are African-American. Her goal, she says, is to get more Democrats to the polls as a way to help the party. Stay informed, stay connected, and subscribe. 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I'm Terry McCready for the Black Information Network.
18: Here's what's trending this hour. Flint, Michigan Mayor Sheldon Neely says the city has met its obligations set in the 2016 Flint water lawsuit settlement. The maternal mortality crisis for black women isn't improving. New data shows black mothers die from pregnancy-related causes more than three times the rate for white mothers. And today is 7-Eleven. That means it's 7-Eleven Day. This year, the Slurpee turns 60 years old, and 7-Eleven turns 99. I'm Esther Dillard, and that's what's trending.
11: 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Here's Morgan Wood.
19: HBCU leaders are coming together to talk about the future of black education, innovation, and culture. The United Negro College Fund is hosting Unite 2026 in Atlanta, bringing together more than 1,000 HBCU presidents, leaders, students, advocates, and partners for one of the nation's biggest gatherings focused on the future of historically black colleges and universities. The lineup includes conversations with leaders like UNCF President and CEO Dr. Michael Lomax, former Georgia State Representative Stacey Abrams, journalist Charles Blow, and Dr. Harold Martin Sr., former president of North Carolina A&T. The event also celebrates the legacy of A Different World, featuring Jasmine Guy, Felicia Pride, and stars from the upcoming Netflix sequel discussing the impact HBCUs have had on generations. With the latest in HBCU news, I'm Morgan Wood on the Black Information Network, your home for black news first.
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25: The opinions, beliefs, and viewpoints expressed in this commentary are those of the author and do not necessarily represent those of BIN and its founding partners and employees. Now it's time to bring the funk with Roland S. Martin.
26: The Donald Trump MAGA GOP attack on Black America continues, this time when it comes to the Smithsonian. The White House issued a 162-page report that is absolute trash. They say that the National Museum of American History has a radical bias. They complain that the Smithsonian is simply doing too much, that they are trying to erase our heritage, and they're not telling the true story of what has happened in this country. What they don't like is they don't like the full truth being told. They can't stand Americans knowing fully how white folks treated African-Americans, treated Chinese, Japanese, how they treated Native Americans. They don't want any of that. See, if you're going to tell the story, tell the whole story. They don't want to do any of that, because, see, what they want is they want America's next generation to completely be told that BS story that we were all told growing up, all the lies told. Look, I am from Texas. And Texas mandates seventh grade Texas history. And we were never told that the Texas War for Independence was over slavery, that the white settlers wanted slavery to continue, and Mexico was in opposition to slavery. That's right. So millions of Texas kids learned white history, not real history. Trump wants only white history told. I'm Roland Martin on the Black Information Network.
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2: 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Here are your top stories. Haitians to hold a rally in Chicago about TPS protections being snatched away. An Atlanta nonprofit helps foster youth start college at HBCUs with furnished dorm rooms. And the Black parents of Nolan Wells are speaking out for the first time. They joined civil rights attorney Ben Crump at a news conference at the National Action Network. They all say things don't add up with their son's disappearance. The parents, Christine and Elmore Wansley, say their concerns include why he chose not to stay with the original group of friends on the 4th of July, why he was separated from his cell phone, and when one of the parents' friends recovered Nolan's phone, why some of the messages appear to be deleted.
3: We just want to know what happened and why our baby didn't come home. Like, that's our biggest thing.
2: Wells vanished July 4th during a boat trip with friends to Horn Island off the Mississippi Gulf Coast. Searchers found his body on the island 2 days later. The Mississippi Sheriff's Office says no evidence of a crime has been found so far. Ben Crump says he's arranging an independent autopsy in Washington, D.C., made possible by funding from former NFL star Colin Kaepernick. He's calling on law enforcement to do a thorough investigation. And he says Tyler Perry is offered to pay for the funeral. Meanwhile, in Chicago, Mayor Brandon Johnson is pushing back hard against President Trump. The Black mayor is challenging the administration to stop what he calls wasting billions on wars abroad and instead answer the calls of working families in Chicago and cities across the country.
4: I challenge you to invest in mental health, jobs, education, housing, health care, transportation, and environmental justice. I challenge you to do that. If you are the big man and the big person that you claim to be, make those investments, and I will put everything that I love on the fact that violence will go down across this country if you make those investments.
2: Johnson's comments come as more than 360,000 people in Illinois are losing food assistance due to the Trump administration's historic cuts to the SNAP program. And this month is a partial win for Black farmers. A federal judge has ordered the U.S. Department of Agriculture to reinstate $127 million in grants to organizations that support Black farmers. That's money the Trump administration pulled earlier this year. U.S. District Judge Beryl Howell ruled the funding must be restored after two dozen organizations sued over cuts to a program meant to address historic land loss among farmers of color. The USDA has been ordered to file a status report with the court. Advocates say the ruling protects jobs and community programs that were on the brink of collapse. And finally tonight, the Harriet Tubman $20 bill is on hold again. The Trump administration has shelved the decade-long effort to put Tubman's face on the 20 while pushing to put President Trump's own image on currency instead. Tubman was a Union Army scout and spy who led the Combahee River Raid, freeing more than 700 enslaved people. Plans for her portrait have now stalled under three separate administrations. I'm Esther Dillard on your home for Black News First, the Black Information Network.
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1: What happens next?
9: A white man in New York is facing felony hate crime charges for allegedly posting that he'd be proud to hang a Black elected official from a tree.
11: 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Your money on the Black Information Network.
27: 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In a strong real estate market, you could get a 25% rate of return or even more. 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Investors purchase properties and keep them for years, collecting steady rental income while values appreciate. Benefits include cash flow stability, tax advantages, and watching your equity grow over time. So, which is better? Well, that depends on you. Flipping is best if you are looking for a fast profit and willing to take on a little more risk. Meanwhile, buying and holding appeals to investors looking for long-term wealth and financial security. Money news at 24 and 54 minutes past each hour. I'm Nicole Deal on your home for Black News First, the Black Information Network.
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7: A social media video produced in the little old town of Goodman, Mississippi, which has about 1,200 residents, has caught the attention of Mississippi law enforcement. The video shows a couple of guys with guns knocking on the door of the Goodman Police Department, showing they're not home. The guys, who are Black, proclaim that they run the majority Black town. Now, in fairness, this 9 times out of 10 could just be comedy-type content, but it's shaken the community. Here's Mayor Michael Howard via WJTV.
12: And when they were shooting the video, I told him, I got between him and said, yeah, y'all can't do this. This is something that you can't do in our town. Now, one of the guys said, well, we didn't pay this guy to shoot the video. I don't care who you pay. He can't do the video in this town. If you're going to do a video, get with the board. Let the board make a decision of you doing a positive video.
7: Whether that's true or not, I'll leave it up to the lawyers. State police now patrolling the area.
2: Boston University researchers say they studied Dallas Cowboys defensive lineman Marshawn Nealand's brain and discovered the Black 25-year-old was in the early stages of CTE. That's also known as chronic traumatic encephalopathy. Nealand died last November after a police chase. And the family of Democratic Louisiana State Senator Larry Selders is working on funeral arrangements after he suddenly died while attending his son's football practice. Family members say they believe the Black politician suffered a heart attack. State Senator Larry Selders was 44 years old.
7: Well, federal prosecutors say former New Orleans Mayor LaToya Cantrell, who's a Black woman, misspent campaign funds. But a judge says they cannot use that information for her upcoming trial next year. What can be used is the ring that her alleged former boyfriend, NOPD officer Jeffrey Vappi, gave to her. Here's Fox 8 with legal analyst Joe Responti.
13: It dirties up the defendant. It shows negative things that the defendant did. And you can try to say, you see, she does this thing bad and wrong. So imply that the thing we're on trial for, she did.
7: I'm Tammy Eswick, along with Esther Dillard on your home for Black News First, the Black Information Network. 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
19: If you've made a Taco Bell run lately, here's something you should know. Taco Bell is pulling several fresh ingredients from some locations as a precaution during a multi-state outbreak of cycloporisis, a parasitic intestinal illness that sickened nearly 2,000 people nationwide. Michigan has reported the highest number of cases, with illnesses also reported in New York, Ohio, North Carolina, Illinois, Texas, Florida, and several other states. The illness can cause severe diarrhea, stomach cramps, nausea, and fatigue. As a precaution, Taco Bell is removing lettuce, pico de gallo, guacamole, and its cilantro onion mix from some restaurants. The company says it has not been identified as the source of the outbreak, but is taking action because of concerns involving one of its produce suppliers. Health officials urge you contact your healthcare provider if you've eaten fresh produce and develop symptoms that don't improve. That's your Healthy Minutes. I'm Morgan Wood on the Black Information Network.
14: I'm Big Sue on the Black Information Network. George Washington Carver, an agricultural scientist, inventor, and educator at Tuskegee University, sought to revitalize southern soil that had been stripped by cotton, a nitrogen-depleting crop. He developed a crop rotation method that alternated the cotton with legumes like peanuts that fixed nitrogen and other edible crops such as corn. This method increased the soil's productive capacity and also gave southern farmers another crop to produce and sell besides cotton, thus diversifying the market. In addition to crop rotation, Dr. Carver promoted the practice of using compost to reintroduce nutrients and add organic matter to the soil. He showed that using compost for soil revitalization increased its productivity by 100-fold compared with previous common methods. Using compost to build soil is a critical practice in organic farming and gardening today. And that's a fact. I'm Big Sue on the Black Information Network.
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0: Columbus's BIN. Guaranteed Black. Guaranteed Human.
2: I'm Esther Dillard with BIN News Now. The U.S. is demanding that Iran declare the Strait of Hormuz open to shipping. President Trump spoke to reporters about the situation on Air Force One.
15: We have many ways we can win, but we've already won militarily. They have very little. They have very little left.
2: The demand comes as peace talks between the U.S. and Iran were expected to resume in Oman this weekend. In California, residents in Boyle Heights didn't hold back Friday night. A group booed Mayor Karen Bass and L.A. County Supervisor Hilda Salas at a community meeting over a massive warehouse fire. The black mayor now says she'll spend more time in the neighborhood and pledges to survey warehouses citywide. And people are searching for a black soldier who was last seen at Fort Bragg in North Carolina. Officials say 25-year-old Savion Anderson was last seen on June 29th. Get BIN News Now on demand 24/7 on the iHeartRadio app.
16: I'm Kevin Brown on your home for 24/7 News, the Black Information Network. As crews continue working to reinforce the Manhattan high-rise at risk of collapse earlier this week, New Yorkers are questioning the safety of other buildings across the city. As the initial shock wears off, New Yorkers are left with questions and concerns.
17: I think New York needs to check the foundation of every building before they start doing construction like that.
18: What's happening with inspections? Are the buildings not inspected? Like, what is going on with that? You know, what was the protocol for that building? Like, why was it not checked? Why, just from one day to another, now it's like it's going to be collapsed, you know?
16: The former Pfizer building at 235 42nd Street is being turned into an apartment building that had added additional floors. Workers are shoring up the building floor by floor to relieve the strain of the bent beams and columns that buckled on the building's 21st floor. Engineers are still trying to figure out a long-term repair plan. A community rally is set for the Little Haiti Cultural Center in Miami, Florida, amid a national day of action, 2 weeks after the U.S. Supreme Court ruled that the Trump administration could end the temporary protected status of Haitians.
20: There's literally hundreds of thousands of Haitian and Venezuelan TPS holders that are affected here in Florida, and in turn, the community is affected because of it.
16: Florida Immigrant Coalition Tomas Kennedy says Haitians, many of whom have been here for decades, are homeowners, business owners, caretakers, and taxpayers. Haiti and now Venezuela are not politically and socially safe for TPS holders to return. Darius Chappelle, a black man from Clarksville, Tennessee, died in jail days after a police dog attacked him during his arrest. His family and civil rights groups are calling for a deeper investigation into the circumstances surrounding his death. Chappelle, who was 34, was arrested after fleeing from deputies over an alleged parole violation. Video footage shows Chappelle being attacked by a police dog while already restrained by officers. His family claims he suffered serious injuries that were not properly addressed, leading to his death 4 days later. The incident has sparked calls for accountability and a federal investigation into the case. A coalition of descendant-led organizations in the United States has formed the Descendants Forum to preserve and share the history of slavery amid debates over how America's past should be presented. The forum aims to protect black history, help descendants trace their roots, and ensure their ancestors' stories are part of the national narrative. The Descendants Forum long-term goal is to preserve historical records, strengthen collaboration among descendant communities, and ensure accurate accounts of slavery for future generations. Organizers emphasize the importance of descendants' voices in telling their families' stories. James Brown, the musical, is set to hit Broadway, chronicling the life of the iconic godfather of soul, James Brown, from his childhood struggles to his legendary status in the music industry. The production, led by producer Jeremy E. Cormier, promises to offer a unique perspective on Brown's life, including his relationships, struggles, and impact on the world. With a focus on authenticity and a talented cast, the musical is poised to bring Brown's captivating story to the Broadway stage in a compelling and meaningful way. I'm Kevin Brown on your home for Black News First, the Black Information Network.
21: I'm Uptown Angela on the Black Information Network. In 1895, Mary Fields, also known as Stagecoach Mary, became the first African-American woman to become a U.S. Postal Service Star Route Carrier. She was hired because she was the fastest at hitching a team of six horses. She drove her route with horses and a mule named Moses. Born a slave in 1832 in Tennessee, Mary had a reputation for wearing men's clothes, smoking, drinking, and shooting guns. Before becoming a mail carrier, she worked for 10 years at a convent, but her lifestyle led her to being kicked out of the mission.
3: As a star carrier in Cascade, Montana, her job was to protect the mail on her route from thieves and bandits and to deliver mail. She was the only second woman in the United States and the first African-American woman to serve in that role. When she died in December 1914, she had one of the largest funerals ever in Cascade. And that's a fact. I'm Uptown Angela on the Black Information Network.
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22: I'm Mike Stevens on your home for Black News First, the Black Information Network. Another black mother is left grieving and asking questions. In West Tennessee, she's crying out for justice for her 15-year-old daughter, who was shot and killed last month. According to WHBQ television, a 16-year-old boy is being charged with first-degree murder for the death of Alexia Curry. Her mom just can't understand this.
23: My daughter was a sweet girl. She never bothered anybody. She was innocent. So why would they do what they did? I don't know.
22: Police say they responded to a weapons complaint in the early morning hours. When they got there, they found the girl dead from a gunshot wound.
23: My daughter has never been in the system, never been a problem child. She's just an innocent girl.
22: The mother says she's pleading for justice and answers about her daughter's death. Well, another black mayor is dealing with infrastructure issues. It's a new project designed to reduce flooding and strengthen climate resilience on Chicago's west side. Mayor Brandon Johnson and other officials toured the site of the facility they want to build.
24: $12 million of stormwater storage projects that will reduce flooding on Chicago's west side by providing, again, approximately 1.7 million gallons of underwater stormwater storage capacity.
22: The infrastructure investment marks the start of construction on the second of two underground storage installations designed to help reduce street and basement flooding while protecting hundreds of homes and businesses. This was Black Congresswoman Lauren Underwood speaking to the BIN about the recent opening of the Obama Center in Chicago.
25: I am so excited to welcome folks to my home state as we celebrate the leadership of President Barack Obama and the transformative 8 years that he steered our country.
22: The center opened on Juneteenth weekend, and now another round of admission tickets are on sale. The Obama Foundation said it expects high interest, and so potential ticket holders may experience a wait while purchasing them. Consumers will be able to buy up to 9 tickets that range in price from $15 to $30. They're available at Obama.org. The Obama Center is a nonprofit collaborator of the Black Information Network. And historically black, Hampton University is adding a bachelor's degree in dance beginning in the fall. The 87-credit program will be housed in the Department of Visual and Performing Arts and include training in ballet, contemporary, African dance, jazz, hip-hop, and musical theater. Students will take coursework and participate in performance studies. University leaders say the major builds on Hampton's tradition while honoring dance as a powerful part of black storytelling, scholarship, and artistic expression. For more stories of interest to the black community, log on to BINnews.com. I'm Mike Stevens on your home for Black News First, the Black Information Network.
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26: This is Layla Ali, undefeated world champion Hall of Fame boxer, wellness advocate, and CEO of Layla Ali Lifestyle. My father, Muhammad Ali, was more than a champion in the ring. He was a global voice for courage, conviction, faith, and justice. The Muhammad Ali Center celebrates his life, his principles, and his willingness to stand for something bigger than himself, reminding us of the power of purpose. To learn more,

0: /history. I'm Layla Ali, and my history lives here.
1: I'm Bill Black with another Bet You Didn't Know music fact. 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
1: Nas is celebrating Jay-Z's legendary catalog with a new playlist on Tidal. The project, titled Curated by God's Son, Hove, features some of Jay-Z's biggest records, including tracks from Reasonable Doubt and the Blueprint albums 1, 2, and 3. Tidal shared the announcement on X, writing, "GOAT recognizes GOAT," while celebrating Jay-Z's 30th anniversary and his historic Yankee Stadium shows. The playlist is Nas's personal collection of favorite songs from the Brooklyn rap icon. Elsewhere in entertainment news, Sean Kingston is currently serving federal prison time, but he's still fighting state fraud charges in Florida. The rapper, whose real name is Kashawn Anderson, is serving a 3-year sentence after being convicted in a multi-million dollar luxury goods fraud scheme involving his mother, Janice Turner, who was sentenced to 5 years. Kingston's attorney is asking the state to drop its charges, arguing the businesses involved have been repaid. A change of plea hearing is scheduled for October 17th. With the latest in entertainment news, I'm Morgan Wood on the Black Information Network, BINnews.com, your home for Black news first.
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7: Happening now, the city of Chicago is constructing a memorial dedicated to the memory of those who died and those who survived police torture at the hands of the Chicago Police Department. Let me take you back to 1972. That's when the Chicago Tribune says Chicago Police Commander John Burge and his officers tortured more than 125 Black men, women, and children in order to coerce false confessions, according to the Chicago Police Torture Archive. We're talking about electric shock.

0: Shocks, suffocation, severe beatings, and even mock executions. Reports say this went on till at least 1991. Here's one of the survivors.
1: It will stand as a permanent reminder of the suffering survivors endured, the resilience we showed, and responsibilities we all share to ensure these injustices never happen again.
0: The feds prosecuted Byrd sometime later. He served about 3.5 years, according to the People's Law Office, before retiring in Florida. WTTW News says he was able to draw his $4,000 a month pension, meanwhile costing the city $200 million in legal fees.
2: A black Georgia police officer is under arrest after shooting and killing a 19-year-old. The Georgia Bureau of Investigations arrested DeKalb officer Derek Harris Jr. for involuntary manslaughter and reckless conduct. And after 18-year-old Milan Butler was seemingly beaten to death in a Jackson jail, black Mississippi State Representative Lawrence Blackman says he wants changes. Here's WJTV.
3: I'm calling on the Board of Supervisors, to make sure that the Raymond Detention Center receives the funds that they need to hire the staff and implement the changes that they need to keep defendants in their custody safe.
0: Supervisors in Stafford County, Virginia, have grave concerns over a new data center. They've halted plans for the 99-acre center after a 200-year-old cemetery was discovered. Many believe the graves are of formerly enslaved black people. The next step involves a developer hiring an archaeological consultant to research the cemetery. I'm Timmy Eswick, along with Esther Dillard on your home for Black News First, the Black Information Network. Now here's your Washington Roundup.
4: President Trump is back in Washington, D.C., following a two-day NATO summit in Turkey where he pushed for increased defense spending from member nations, continued support for Ukraine in its war against Russia, and renewed calls for U.S. control of Greenland. Despite frequently criticizing the alliance in the past, President Trump praised NATO during the summit, saying there was tremendous love and unity among members. Meanwhile, President Trump says he also has no update on the health of Kentucky Senator Mitch McConnell. Questions continue to surround the longtime senator's condition after reports that McConnell was found unconscious at his Washington, D.C. home on June 14th due to a possible heart-related incident. Kentucky Governor Andy Beshear, who is a Democrat, has requested an update from McConnell's office as speculation continues about his health. That's your Washington Roundup. I'm Morgan Wood on the Black Information Network, your home for Black News First.
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6: 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June 6, 1944, D-Day. Amid the chaos of Omaha Beach, Woodson's landing craft was struck. Despite being wounded himself, he leaped into action. For over 30 relentless hours, he treated the injured under enemy fire, bandaging wounds, performing amputations, and saving countless lives. But Woodson's heroism went beyond the battlefield. In an era of segregation, he shattered barriers, proving that courage knows no color. His nomination for the Medal of Honor was never awarded until the Distinguished Service Cross was posthumously honored in 2024. It's the second highest honor that can be bestowed on a member of the Army and is awarded for extraordinary heroism. Let's ensure his story is never forgotten. Waverly B. Woodson Jr. exemplifies the best of humanity, dedication, bravery, and the power to inspire. I'm Amber Payton on your home for 24/7 Black News First, the Black Information Network.
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8: 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It's a new cyber crime threat where scammers embed malicious links inside QR codes to steal your personal data or install malware. 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Criminals are replacing legitimate codes with fake ones. 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Stick to official apps, company websites, or printed materials that you trust, and try to verify the source before you scan it. 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
2: I'm Esther Dillard with BIN News Now. Massive flash flooding prompts more than 200 rescues about 90 minutes south of the significantly Black-populated St. Louis, Missouri. The National Guard airlifted Emma Battag along with 170 other campers who evacuated from a Reynolds County campground.
9: It was just like the river had become the camp. I was freaking out. Everyone was freaking out.
2: The National Weather Service says the flash flood risk was increasing in southeastern Missouri and the Tennessee Valley into the overnight hours Friday. It's going to be an extreme heat weekend for much of the U.S. Forecasters are warning of a dangerous heat wave and stifling humidity from Colorado to Michigan, with temperatures climbing into the 100s, even in the northern plains. And Coco Gauff's best Wimbledon run yet ended one match short of the final. The seventh-ranked American lost a heartbreaker to Carolina Mukova in the semifinals. Get BIN News Now on demand 24/7 on the iHeartRadio app.
10: I'm Kevin Brown on your home for 24/7 News, the Black Information Network. Black Texas Congresswoman Jasmine Crockett, who came up short in a run for Senate, says she'll not campaign with the party's choice, James Tallarico. And speaking at the Global Black Economic Forum, she suggested that her primary loss was due to her race.
11: It was racist. It was a racist race. It is what it is.
10: Crockett told the crowd that she plans to campaign with down-ballot Democrats who are Black. Her goal, she says, is to get more Democrats to the polls as a way to help the party. Broward, Florida rapper Sean Kingston, a.k.a. Kashawn Anderson, is currently serving a three-year federal sentence for wire fraud, but also faces state charges. Defense attorney Jim Stark wants the state charges dropped.
12: I'm hoping that we'll be able to convince them that it's a duplicitous prosecution and a waste of the state's time and energy and resources. So far, we haven't been successful in that.
10: The singer was convicted of a multi-million dollar luxury goods scheme he allegedly ran with his mother, Janice Turner, who got 5 years. The judge set a change of plea hearing for October 17th. Kingston's defense also says that most of the defrauded businesses have been paid back. Broward County Judge Ernest Colras set a new hearing date for their in-state case.
13: All right, we'll set them both for a status on October 17th on a change of plea and see what happens.
10: President Donald Trump has been celebrating strong overall job growth while downplaying persistent high Black unemployment, which remains significantly higher than the national average. The latest data from the Bureau of Labor Statistics shows Black unemployment at 6.6 in June compared to the overall U.S. unemployment rate of 4.2. Trump has addressed the issue by pointing to his efforts to bring manufacturing back to the U.S., claiming that African-American unemployment is at its lowest level in history. However, critics argue that Trump's policies have disproportionately affected Black workers, and economists emphasize the need to address the widening employment gap. Black attorney Ben Crump is questioning the circumstances surrounding the death of the 18-year-old Black teen Nolan Xavier Wells, highlighting discrepancies in the accounts of those who were with him on Horn Island before he disappeared. Crump pointed out conflicting versions of events, particularly regarding whether Wells intended to return to the boat or stay behind with a young woman. The attorney emphasized the uncertainty surrounding Wells' final moments, as some claim he boarded the boat while others say he did not. Crump's involvement in the case brings clarity to the situation and pressure for a transparent investigation into Wells' death, which remains shrouded in unanswered questions for his family. The Black Dance Academy, located in Leimert Park, Los Angeles, California, offers a summer program for dancers and drummers ages 5 and up, focusing on Black culture and arts. Founded by Dr. Jewel Jackson Jallo, the Academy aims to build community, create safe spaces for Black expression, and preserve Black culture through dance and drum. The curriculum includes African dance, hip-hop, African drum, Afro-Brazilian, and other diasporic movement languages. The Academy also offers a $5 first-class summer special and welcomes new families to join. Additionally, the Academy provides youth summer camps and open classes for all ages to learn and connect with culture through dance and drum. I'm Kevin Brown on your home for Black News First, the Black Information Network.
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14: I'm Ramses Ja on the Black Information Network with another Black hero you should know. On September 11, 2001, First Officer Leroy Homer Jr. was in the cockpit of United Airlines Flight 93. A skilled pilot, a devoted husband, and a proud veteran of the U.S. Air Force, Homer's life was one of dedication and courage. When terrorists hijacked the plane, Homer and the passengers faced an unthinkable choice. Knowing the stakes, they banded together, forcing the plane down in a Pennsylvania field, a selfless act that saved countless lives on the ground and stopped an attack on our nation's capital. Leroy Homer Jr.'s bravery wasn't limited to that day. He broke barriers throughout his career, inspiring young Black aviators to soar. He was more than a pilot. He was a hero, a trailblazer, and a symbol of sacrifice for greater good. As we remember Flight 93 and all the heroes and American lives that we lost on 9/11, let us also honor the legacy of Leroy Homer Jr., a Black man who showed us the true meaning of courage in the face of terror. This is Ramses Ja on your home for 24/7 Black News First, the Black Information Network.
15: I'm Mike Stevens on your home for Black News First, the Black Information Network. Authorities say a little Black girl was tortured and abused until she died at the hand of her father's white girlfriend. And now the biological mother is suing Suffolk County, New York for hundreds of millions of dollars.
16: Well, the day that goes by that I don't cry, that I don't think about my daughter, that I don't fault myself.
15: Portia Duncan faults herself because her drug use forced her precious 7-year-old Jordan to be taken away. The courts placed the child in the Suffolk County home of Emily Kelly as the legal guardian. Kelly is charged with murder. She's the fiancé of the girl's father, who's currently in prison. Officials say the child suffered months of cruelty and sadistic abuse in the home where Kelly's elderly mother and adult daughter also lived. They also face charges. The mother's suing for $250 million. Well, thankfully, a 5-year-old Detroit boy is expected to recover after being shot in the arm while riding his bicycle outside his West Side home earlier this week. Black Detroit Police Chief Todd Bettison.
17: His father was supervising, and the father heard approximately 3 gunshots, and his child fell from his bicycle. We got medical assistance here, ASAP. Officers arrived very quickly as well.
15: Investigators have identified a person of interest believed to be a teenager who may have been wearing a mask. Authorities do not believe the child was targeted, calling the shooting the result of random gunfire. A newly obtained video is showing diesel fuel leaking inside the jail in Memphis. Many Black people work or are housed there, and this latest concern puts them all at risk. According to Fox 13 TV News, inmates and employees had already been fighting the heat inside the jail. And then there's that diesel fuel leak. Video shows it coming from a generator and going into the kitchen area. A letter from the Black sheriff says the fuel also got into the electrical room and where inmates are housed. This Black man is not amused.
18: It's just been a lot of ongoing issues, and the fact that none of it's been resolved is really a problem. We all have been asking for resolves, and we don't get anything. So until they start working towards a problem, there's going to be less people that want to work in this area or just try to help out in general.
15: Conditions in jails around the country that serve the Black community continue to be a concern for things like overcrowding, understaffing, and unsanitary conditions. These jails are reportedly in places like Atlanta, Jacksonville, Florida, New York City, Cleveland, Jackson, Mississippi, St. Louis, and Los Angeles, to name a few. And this is perhaps something other states might look at for their residents. Virginia is creating a $150 million fund to help lower health insurance costs for people who buy coverage through the state marketplace. The program could help about 200,000 Virginians who make too much money for Medicaid or Medicare, but still struggle to afford private insurance. National figures show Black Americans remain more likely to be uninsured than white Americans. I'm Mike Stevens on your home for Black News First, the Black Information Network.
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4: This is Morgan Wood from the Black Information Network, and today we're speaking with Ryan Breckenridge from the Georgia Department of Behavioral Health on the subject of opioid abuse in the Black community. Ryan, talk to me about xylazine, also known as Trank or Trank Dope. Why are we starting to see more of it?
20: Xylazine is a non-opioid tranquilizer. It's being mixed in fentanyl. Adding xylazine to it is presenting health risks that we haven't seen. The DEA even noticed earlier this year, xylazine has been notated in their fentanyl seizures in 48 out of 50 states.
4: Opioid abuse is on the rise in the Black community, and the Georgia Department of Behavioral Health and Developmental Disabilities is focused on reversing this trend. 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
2: Same old love, 365 days a year.

He was accepting submissions of songs. Enter brother number two. Brother number two submits a song for brother number one's album, but brother number one says, uh-uh, that's trash. So brother

0: the staff and implement the changes that they need to keep defendants in their custody safe.
1: Supervisors in Stafford County, Virginia, have grave concerns over a new data center. They've halted plans for the 99-acre center after a 200-year-old cemetery was discovered. Many believe the graves are of formerly enslaved Black people. The next step involves a developer hiring an archaeological consultant to research the cemetery. I'm Timmy Eswick, along with Esther Dillard on your home for Black News First, the Black Information Network. Now here's your Washington Roundup.
2: President Trump is back in Washington, D.C., following a two-day NATO summit in Turkey where he pushed for increased defense spending from member nations, continued support for Ukraine in its war against Russia, and renewed calls for U.S. control of Greenland. Despite frequently criticizing the alliance in the past, President Trump praised NATO during the summit, saying there was tremendous love and unity among members. Meanwhile, President Trump says he also has no update on the health of Kentucky Senator Mitch McConnell. Questions continue to surround the longtime senator's condition after reports that McConnell was found unconscious at his Washington, D.C. home on June 14th due to a possible heart-related incident. Kentucky Governor Andy Beshear, who is a Democrat, has requested an update from McConnell's office as speculation continues about his health. That's your Washington Roundup. I'm Morgan Wood on the Black Information Network, your home for Black News First.
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5: I'm Big Sue on the Black Information Network. Provident Hospital and Training School for Nurses, the first Black-owned and operated interracial hospital in America, was founded in 1891 by Dr. Daniel Hale Williams. Black patients were denied admission to white hospitals. Therefore, Black physicians could not treat their patients. Hale, who co-founded the National Medical Association, the largest and oldest organization for African-American physicians, was the first African-American admitted to the American College of Surgeons. And that's a fact. I'm Big Sue on the Black Information Network.
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7: 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Criminals are replacing legitimate codes with fake ones. 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
8: I'm Esther Dillard with BIN News Now. More than 300,000 Haitians with TPS are breathing a temporary sigh of relief after federal officials granted a reprieve. They extended their work authorization to July 24th under court order. Still, advocates told NBC in San Diego this.
9: It is literally as if we are sending people back to Ukraine.
8: The Black parents of Nolan Wells, civil rights attorney Ben Crump, and the Mississippi NAACP are calling for a full and transparent investigation into the death of the 18-year-old. Wells was found dead on Horn Island days after he was reported missing on the 4th of July weekend. And HBCUs are having a record enrollment boom, but decades of underfunding mean campuses can't keep up. The Root reports Florida A&M had to tell 500 incoming freshmen there was no bed for them. Get BIN News Now on demand 24/7 on the iHeartRadio app.
10: I'm Kevin Brown on your home for 24/7 News, the Black Information Network. Black Texas Congresswoman Jasmine Crockett, who came up short in a run for Senate, says she'll not campaign with the party's choice, James Tallarico. And speaking at the Global Black Economic Forum, she suggested that her primary loss was due to her race.
11: It was racist. It was a racist race. It is what it is.
10: Crockett told the crowd that she plans to campaign with down-ballot Democrats who are black. Her goal, she says, is to get more Democrats to the polls as a way to help the party. Broward, Florida rapper Sean Kingston, a.k.a. Kashawn Anderson, is currently serving a three-year federal sentence for wire fraud, but also faces state charges. Defense attorney Jim Stark wants the state charges dropped.
12: I'm hoping that we'll be able to convince them that it's a duplicitous prosecution and a waste of the state's time and energy and resources. So far, we haven't been successful in that.
10: The singer was convicted of a multi-million dollar luxury goods scheme he allegedly ran with his mother, Janice Turner, who got 5 years. The judge set a change of plea hearing for October 17th. Kingston's defense also says that most of the defrauded businesses have been paid back. Broward County Judge Ernest Colras set a new hearing date for their in-state case.
13: All right, we'll set them both for a status on October 17th on a change of plea and see what happens.
10: President Donald Trump has been celebrating strong overall job growth while downplaying persistent high black unemployment, which remains significantly higher than the national average. The latest data from the Bureau of Labor Statistics shows black unemployment at 6.6 in June compared to the overall U.S. unemployment rate of 4.2. Trump has addressed the issue by pointing to his efforts to bring manufacturing back to the U.S., claiming that African-American unemployment is at its lowest level in history. However, critics argue that Trump's policies have disproportionately affected black workers, and economists emphasize the need to address the widening employment gap. Black attorney Ben Crump is questioning the circumstances surrounding the death of the 18-year-old black teen Nolan Xavier Wells, highlighting discrepancies in the accounts of those who were with him on Horn Island before he disappeared. Crump pointed out conflicting versions of events, particularly regarding whether Wells intended to return to the boat or stay behind with a young woman. The attorney emphasized the uncertainty surrounding Wells' final moments, as some claim he boarded the boat while others say he did not. Crump's involvement in the case brings clarity to the situation and pressure for a transparent investigation into Wells' death, which remains shrouded in unanswered questions for his family. The Black Dance Academy, located in Leimert Park, Los Angeles, California, offers a summer program for dancers and drummers ages 5 and up, focusing on black culture and arts. Founded by Dr. Jewel Jackson Jallo, the Academy aims to build community, create safe spaces for black expression, and preserve black culture through dance and drum. The curriculum includes African dance, hip-hop, African drum, Afro-Brazilian, and other diasporic movement languages. The Academy also offers a $5 first class summer special and welcomes new families to join. Additionally, the Academy provides youth summer camps and open classes for all ages to learn and connect with culture through dance and drum. I'm Kevin Brown on your home for Black News First, the Black Information Network.
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14: On August 7th, 1948, Alice Coachman made history as the first black woman to win an Olympic gold medal. Her victory in the high jump at the London Olympic Summer Games cemented her legacy as a trailblazer in sports and beyond. Coachman was born in Albany, Georgia in 1923 and grew up in the segregated South, where opportunities for black athletes, particularly women, were scarce. Despite these challenges, her determination was undeniable. She trained barefoot on dirt roads with homemade equipment, proving that passion can overcome the biggest obstacles. At the 1948 Olympics, Coachman's high jump cleared the bar at 5 feet 6 1/8 inches, and she became the first black woman to win a gold medal. Beyond the track, Coachman became a role model and advocate for young athletes, encouraging them to pursue their dreams regardless of any barriers along the way. As we celebrate all of our country's gold medal winners, let's also take a moment to remember Alice Coachman, the first black woman to win an Olympic gold medal. This is Bree Wood for the Black Information Network.
15: I'm Mike Stevens on your home for Black News First, the Black Information Network. An arrest has been made as Northwest Indiana authorities investigate a deadly shooting that killed a black 10-year-old Chicago boy. Black crime victim advocate Andrew Holmes says Montana Weathers was shot early Sunday when a person in a car pulled the trigger.
16: A relative pushed the little 10-year-old out of the way, not knowing that when they get up and turn around, that he had been struck by gunfire.
15: A 50-year-old man was also wounded, and he remains hospitalized. A witness says the suspect was arguing with his girlfriend at the time of the shootings. The family of a black man who was shot and killed by National Guard troops in downtown Memphis is demanding the release of any video of the incident. Black Tennessee State Representative Justin Pearson says he plans to find a way to hold all those involved in the incident responsible.
17: So that this young person's life is not in vain, but also that his family gets answers to the questions that I know they have about what has happened.
15: He made the comments in a video posted on Instagram. Two guard members reportedly opened fire on 20-year-old Tyron Johnson early Sunday after they say he turned in their direction with a gun during a foot pursuit.
17: It should not be normalized that the American U.S. military is killing American citizens on U.S. soil. This is not okay, and we cannot normalize it.
15: The Tennessee Bureau of Investigation is leading the probe into what happened. In mostly black Metro Detroit, just about everybody has their power back on now after severe storms and extreme heat swept through the area over the holiday weekend. Strong storms Friday night brought wind gusts up to 70 miles per hour, knocking down trees and power lines and leaving hundreds of customers in the dark. At one point, about 80,000 customers were without electricity and several traffic signals were out across the region. DTE says crews had been working around the clock to restore service. Other black communities in the Midwest and the southern part of the United States and on the East Coast also had trouble during that storm. And a new Portsmouth, Virginia museum will honor black women whose inventions and ideas changed history. The Museum of Black Women Innovators will feature 250 women in honor of America's 250th birthday. Founders say many people don't know about trailblazers like Mary Beatrice Davison Kanner, who helped change menstrual hygiene, or Marion Croak, who holds more than 200 patents. Virginia state lawmakers earmarked $1 million for the museum, with a grand opening expected sometime next year. For more stories of interest to the black community, log on to BINnews.com. 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
21: In 2019, marine scientists discovered the remains of the Clotilda at the bottom of Alabama's Mobile River. The Clotilda is believed to be the last known intact U.S. slave ship. In 1860, the Clotilda smuggled 110 Africans to Alabama, decades after the importation of slaves was outlawed in the United States. To hide the crime, the ship's captain, William Foster, burned and sunk the ship. Surviving ancestors of that final harrowing journey went on to establish Africatown, which still exists today. In her best-selling book, Barracoon, released in 2018, Zora Neale Hurston tells the story of Cudjoe Lewis, the last enslaved African on the Clotilda. The book details Lewis's experiences aboard the slave ship and his role in founding Africatown. Lewis died in 1935 at the age of 94. Africatown and the Clotilda are an intricate part of the national conversation about reparations, highlighting the lasting legacy of this dark chapter in American history. I'm Andrea Coleman on the Black Information Network.
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1: Governor Mike DeWine is announcing financial help aimed at redeveloping Ohio neighborhoods. 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
23: BIN News This Hour, I'm Andrea Coleman. Coming up,
24: my client's versions of the events are extremely different from what ICE agents are saying or what the agency is saying.
23: Concerns mount in Houston regarding a deadly shooting involving ICE agents. And
25: if he was there 2 days, somebody on the island would be able to verify that. 2 days and nobody's come forward and said, no, he was with us or no, we saw him. It just does not make sense. Make it make sense.
23: Two of the nation's most prominent civil rights leaders search for answers in the death of Nolan Wells. It turns out the man who was killed by ICE agents in Texas earlier this week was not the man they were looking for. Immigration agents killed Lorenzo Salgado Arujo during a traffic stop in Houston on Tuesday after claiming he tried to run over them in his van. The attorney for two men who was with Arujo at the time of the shooting spoke at a press conference earlier today.
24: What a devastating tragedy. And to what end? He had no criminal record. He had been in here in the United States for over 35 years, a business owner. He had U.S. citizen children. His only crime was that he fit the description of another man that they were looking for.
23: The attorney also says his clients told him agents were never put in harm's way, as have been claimed. Yesterday, the Department of Homeland Security said the ICE agents were looking for two people from Guatemala who were not in the van. The agents, who were not wearing body cameras at the time, claimed they shot Arujo when he tried to use his van as a weapon. Agents in Minneapolis made the same claim when justifying their shooting of Renee Good earlier this year. The family of Nolan Wells, a Black Mississippi College athlete found dead on an island in Mississippi earlier this week, is pleading for answers. Wells' mother and other family members attended a press conference with National Action Network President Al Sharpton and civil rights attorney Ben Crump in New York City today. Wells' father spoke of having gone to the island where his son was last seen the morning after he was reported missing and not seeing him or his body. That search led to more questions.
26: What Elmore is saying is, they went out on Sunday, and the tide, if it brought his body up, he went missing on July 4th, as they say. His body should have been there on July 5th. Why would it not appear to July 6th? And that's one of those things that's just not adding up. And the fact that if he stayed behind on the island, there were boats there. There were people. Somebody had to see something. That's why it's not adding up.
23: The body of the 18-year-old was found on that island on Monday, a day after the father's search. Wells went missing after a boating trip to the island with friends, most of whom were white, for the July 4th holiday weekend. Crump says his team will conduct an independent review and is calling for the release of records, witness accounts, and autopsy results. Crump suggests race may be a factor, with Wells being the only African-American in the group. This is BIN News This Hour. Be sure to follow us wherever you get your podcasts. I'm Andrea Coleman on the Black Information Network, home of Black News First.
8: Here's what's trending this hour. TPS holders are breathing a temporary sigh of relief after federal officials granted a work extension. The Black parents of Nolan Wells are calling for a full and transparent investigation into the death of the 18-year-old who went missing on the 4th of July. And HBCUs are having a record enrollment boom, but decades of underfunding mean campuses can't keep up. I'm Esther Dillard, and that's what's trending.
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3: HBCU leaders are coming together to talk about the future of black education, innovation, and culture. The United Negro College Fund is hosting Unite 2026 in Atlanta, bringing together more than 1,000 HBCU presidents, leaders, students, advocates, and partners for one of the nation's biggest gatherings focused on the future of historically black colleges and universities. The lineup includes conversations with leaders like UNCF President and CEO Dr. Michael Lomax, former Georgia State Representative Stacey Abrams, journalist Charles Blow, and Dr. Harold Martin Sr., former president of North Carolina A&T. The event also celebrates the legacy of A Different World, featuring Jasmine Guy, Felicia Pride, and stars from the upcoming Netflix sequel discussing the impact HBCUs have had on generations. With the latest in HBCU news, I'm Morgan Wood on the Black Information Network, your home for Black News First.
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12: The opinions, beliefs, and viewpoints expressed in this commentary are those of the author and do not necessarily represent those of BIN and its founding partners and employees. Now it's time to bring the funk with Roland S. Martin.
27: The Donald Trump MAGA GOP attack on Black America continues, this time when it comes to the Smithsonian. The White House issued a 162-page report that is absolute trash. They say that the National Museum of American History has a radical bias. They complain that the Smithsonian is simply doing too much, that they are trying to erase our heritage, and they're not telling the true story of what has happened in this country. What they don't like is they don't like the full truth being told. They can't stand Americans knowing fully how white folks treated African Americans, treated Chinese, Japanese, how they treated Native Americans. They don't want any of that. See, if you're going to tell the story, tell the whole story. They don't want to do any of that because, see, what they want is they want America's next generation to completely be told that BS story that we were all told growing up, all the lies told. Look, I am from Texas. And Texas mandates seventh grade Texas history. And we were never told that the Texas War for Independence was over slavery, that the white settlers wanted slavery to continue, and Mexico was in opposition to slavery. That's right. So millions of Texas kids learned white history, not real history. Trump wants only white history told. I'm Roland Martin on the Black Information Network.
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8: Haitians to hold a rally in Chicago about TPS protections being snatched away. An Atlanta nonprofit helps foster youth start college at HBCUs with furnished dorm rooms. And the Black parents of Nolan Wells are speaking out for the first time. They joined civil rights attorney Ben Crump at a news conference at the National Action Network. They all say things don't add up with their son's disappearance. The parents, Christine and Elmore Wansley, say their concerns include why he chose not to stay with the original group of friends on the 4th of July, why he was separated from his cell phone, and when one of the parents' friends recovered Nolan's phone, why some of the messages appear to be deleted.
10: We just want to know what happened and why our baby didn't come home. Like, that's our biggest thing.
8: Wells vanished July 4th during a boat trip with friends to Horn Island off the Mississippi Gulf Coast. Searchers found his body on the island 2 days later. The Mississippi Sheriff's Office says no evidence of a crime has been found so far. Ben Crump says he's arranging an independent autopsy in Washington, D.C., made possible by funding from former NFL star Colin Kaepernick. He's calling on law enforcement to do a thorough investigation. And he says Tyler Perry is offered to pay for the funeral. Meanwhile, in Chicago, Mayor Brandon Johnson is pushing back hard against President Trump. The Black mayor is challenging the administration to stop what he calls wasting billions on wars abroad and instead answer the calls of working families in Chicago and cities across the country.
13: I challenge you to invest in mental health, jobs, education, housing, health care, transportation, and environmental justice. I challenge you to do that. If you are the big man and the big person that you claim to be, make those investments, and I will put everything that I love on the fact that violence will go down across this country if you make those investments.
8: Johnson's comments come as more than 360,000 people in Illinois are losing food assistance due to the Trump administration's historic cuts to the SNAP program. And this month is a partial win for Black farmers. A federal judge has ordered the U.S. Department of Agriculture to reinstate $127 million in grants to organizations that support Black farmers. That's money the Trump administration pulled earlier this year. U.S. District Judge Beryl Howell ruled the funding must be restored after two dozen organizations sued over cuts to a program meant to address historic land loss among farmers of color. The USDA has been ordered to file a status report with the court. Advocates say the ruling protects jobs and community programs that were on the brink of collapse. And finally tonight, the Harriet Tubman $20 bill is on hold again. The Trump administration has shelved the decade-long effort to put Tubman's face on the 20 while pushing to put President Trump's own image on currency instead. Tubman was a Union Army scout and spy who led the Combahee River Raid, freeing more than 700 enslaved people. Plans for her portrait have now stalled under three separate administrations. I'm Esther Dillard on your home for Black News First, the Black Information Network.
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15: White nationalists took to the streets by the hundreds in Washington, D.C. A photo is going viral of a Black woman riding D.C.'s metro, surrounded by them.
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17: 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In a strong real estate market, you could get a 25% rate of return or even more. But some of the risk include the high cost of renovations and unpredictable housing demand. 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Investors purchase properties and keep them for years, collecting steady rental income while values appreciate. Benefits include cash flow stability, tax advantages, and watching your equity grow over time. So, which is better? 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Flipping is best if you are looking for a fast profit and willing to take on a little more risk. Meanwhile, buying and holding appeals to investors looking for long-term wealth and financial security. Money Money News at 24 and 54 minutes past each hour. I'm Nicole Deal on your home for Black News First, the Black Information Network.
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0: A social media video produced in the little old town of Goodman, Mississippi, which has about 1,200 residents, has caught the attention of Mississippi law enforcement. The video shows a couple of guys with guns knocking on the door of the Goodman Police Department, showing they're not home. The guys, who are Black, proclaim that they run the majority Black town. Now, in fairness, this 9 times out of 10 could just be comedy-type content, but it's shaken the community. Here's Mayor Michael Howard via WJTV.
1: And when they were shooting the video, I told them, I got between them and said, yeah, y'all can't do this. This is something that you can't do in our town. Now, one of the guys said, well, we didn't pay this guy to shoot this video. I don't care who you pay. He can't do the video in this town. If you're going to do a video, get with the board and let the board make a decision of you doing a positive video.
0: Whether that's true or not, I'll leave it up to the lawyers. State police now patrolling the area.
8: Boston University researchers say they studied Dallas Cowboys defensive lineman Marshawn Nealon's brain and discovered the Black 25-year-old was in the early stages of CTE. That's also known as chronic traumatic encephalopathy. Nealon died last November after a police chase. And the family of Democratic Louisiana State Senator Larry Selders is working on funeral arrangements after he suddenly died while attending his son's football practice. Family members say they believe the Black politician suffered a heart attack. State Senator Larry Selders was 44 years old.
0: Well, federal prosecutors say former New Orleans Mayor LaToya Cantrell, who's a Black woman, misspent campaign funds. But a judge says they cannot use that information for her upcoming trial next year. What can be used is the ring that her alleged former boyfriend, NOPD officer Jeffrey Vappi, gave to her. Here's Fox 8 with legal analyst Joe Responti.
4: It dirties up the defendant. It shows negative things that the defendant did. And you can try to say, you see, she does this thing bad and wrong. So imply that the thing we're on trial for, she did.
0: I'm Tammy Eswick, along with Esther Dillard on your home for Black News First, the Black Information Network. 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
18: Stroke is the leading cause of disability in the United States. Acute ischemic strokes, which account for 85% of all strokes, are caused by a blood clot in the brain and can result in sudden loss of brain function or permanent and physical impairments, such as trouble thinking, speaking, or moving. 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And that's your Healthy Minute. I'm Mike Island on the Black Information Network.
19: On December 9th, 1946, in Philadelphia, Howard Stanley Frankie Beverly was born. In 1970, he would form the group Raw Soul, which later was renamed Maze. Under the mentorship of Marvin Gaye, Frankie Beverly and Maze would go on to give us 9 gold albums. Beverly and May's live experience was more like a party than a concert. Dressed in his signature all white, crowds would stand at their feet and sing to the top of their lungs.
20: Ooh, and pain. I like sunshine and rain.
19: Sadly, on September 10th, 2024, Frankie Beverly left us with hits for lifetimes to come.

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2: I'm Esther Dillard with BIN News Now. Contaminated produce, that's what health officials suspect, is the cause of an outbreak of explosive diarrhea in about 31 states. The illness is called cyclopariasis, and NBC News reports about 3,000 people are now sick nationwide. Dr. Kavita Patel.
3: It has to do with contaminated water, with human feces getting into that produce.
2: Doctors say wash your produce and skip the bagged salad mixes. It's going to be an extreme heat weekend for much of the U.S. Forecasters are warning of dangerous heat and stifling humidity from Colorado to Michigan, with temperatures climbing into the 100s, even in the northern plains. And the Harriet Tubman $20 bill is on hold again. The Trump administration has shelved a decade-long effort to put Tubman's face on the 20 while pushing to put President Trump's own image on currency instead. Get BIN News Now on demand 24/7 on the iHeartRadio app.
4: I'm Vanessa Tyler on the Black Information Network, your home for Black News First. The arrest before his death in jail looked vicious. A Black man surrounded by Tennessee law enforcement, stopping him for a parole violation and beating, tasing, dragging him by his dreads, throwing Darius Chappell to the ground. Then this.
5: Hey, make it the dog off of him, man.
4: A bystander captures a Clarksville police officer unleashing his canine while Chappell is still on the ground, the dog biting him for reportedly a minute. His ex-wife tells local media in Tennessee the 34-year-old was thrown in jail without being treated for the deep dog bites.
5: Get the dog off of him!
6: We were all calling the jail trying to get medical treatment for him because it was so bad to the point to where Darius couldn't even show up for court. He had open wounds.
7: He was never taken to the hospital.
4: Days later, while in jail, Chappell was found unresponsive in his cell and died at the hospital. The canine officer who unleashed the dog put on administrative leave. The local NAACP also demanding answers and for the FBI to come in and investigate.
8: We will fight for justice.
4: The fight for justice in Mississippi, too, where there is a mystery over a Black 18-year-old who went on a July 4th outing with a group of all-white friends on a boat trip to Horn Island. The white friends all returned while claiming Nolan Xavier Wells chose to stay behind. Sadly, his body was recovered, and family lawyer, civil rights attorney Ben Crump says the body is being flown out of state to Washington, D.C. for an independent autopsy. Crump telling news outlets this case needs transparency because right now there are way too many questions.
9: One thing, we're trying to be very transparent because the family has some concerns about the state of Mississippi doing an investigation of the death of a young Black man where young white students may be looked at as having some culpability. So the family is concerned about that.
4: In a BIN News follow-up, that missing four-year-old has been found, but not all of Javea Harris, as Aiken County Sheriff Marty Sawyer explains in an emotional news conference. Just pieces of the tortured, abused Black child were found in nearby Fairfield County in an area known as Dumpy Pond.
10: I am truly sickened to share what this investigation has uncovered. Our information reveals the use of corrosive chemicals and other tools that were used to accelerate the destruction of her little body.
4: The sheriff says the extent to which the killers tried to dissolve the little girl with chemicals to eliminate her remains only adds more to the murder charges her parents face. The couple now in jail accused of killing their own child. Charges homicide by child abuse and now desecration of a corpse. I'm Vanessa Tyler on the Black Information Network, your home for Black News First.
11: The United States Senate has had a total of 12 black members, with the first being Hiram Rhodes Rebels, elected in 1870 during the Reconstruction era. Jim Crow and other disenfranchisement tactics led to a gap of nearly 90 years between the first and second U.S. black senators. In 1992, Carol Moseley Braun became the first black woman to serve in the U.S. Senate.
12: I don't know, maybe this is just my day to get to talk about race. Maybe I'm just lucky like that today.
11: Vice President Kamala Harris became the second black female to serve as a U.S. senator in 2017. Barack Obama was the fifth black senator and the first to be elected president of the United States.
13: Race is an issue that I believe this nation cannot afford to ignore right now.
11: While Georgia's Raphael Warnock is the latest black member of the U.S. Senate after his 2021 election. Black U.S. senators have made contributions to the country and paved the way for future generations of black leaders. And that's a fact. This is Mike Moore for the Black Information Network.
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14: I'm Mike Stevens on your home from Black News First, the Black Information Network. Even with the best efforts by police, community advocates, and parents, violent behavior continues to happen among young black people. Chicago police continue to investigate a mass shooting that left 7 people wounded on the city's west side over the holiday weekend. Correspondent Perry Williams explains.
15: The crime happened early Sunday morning. Violence interrupter Frederick Seaton says prior to the shooting, at least 300 people filled Maypole Avenue.
16: Can't control a large crowd, not with 12 guys. Even Chicago police did their best. I got to give them credit for it.
15: 28th Ward Alderman Jason Urban says he's exploring ways to hold organizers of large unsanctioned events accountable when the gatherings spiral out of control. I'm Perry Williams.
14: Well, this is a reminder to all of us to be careful about how we handle portable generators. In the mostly black Detroit area, 2 young girls, ages 8 and 12, have died from suspected carbon monoxide poison after a portable generator was operated inside an enclosed garage during a storm-related power outage. Police and firefighters responding to the home on the 4th of July found both children unresponsive. They tried to save them, but they were not able to. Authorities are reminding people never to use generators inside homes, garages, or other enclosed spaces, and to make sure carbon monoxide detectors are installed and working properly throughout our homes. A group of researchers are trying to reduce the high death rate from prostate cancer among black men by developing guidelines for targeted screenings. The guidelines focus on risk factors like age, family history, and African ancestry to ensure the right men get the blood test and do the test at the right time. The initiative aims to prevent overdiagnosis and overtreatment while improving early detection and treatment outcomes for prostate cancer in predominantly black neighborhoods. The study has already shown promising results in identifying high-risk individuals and giving them timely interventions, offering hope for improved survival rates among black men with prostate cancer. Black men are more often diagnosed with prostate cancer than any other group in the entire world. Visitors are finally welcome back to the birth home of Martin Luther King Jr. The Auburn Avenue landmark in Atlanta has been closed for nearly 3 years for structural preservation, modernization, and accessibility improvements. Reporters spoke to Andrea King, wife of Martin Luther King III.
17: Prayer is that this will also be a place that people will come and rededicate themselves, yeah, be reaffirmed, yeah, recommitted, yeah, and that they will have that strength and that power that they will continue the race.
14: The MLK National Historic Park site opened to the public on the 4th of July. For more stories of interest to the black community, log on to BINnews.com. You can also check us out on all social media platforms. I'm Mike Stevens on your home for Black News First, the Black Information Network.
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19: 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I'm Layla Ali, and my history lives here.
20: I'm Bill Black with another Bet You Didn't Know music fact. How many times have you seen the Temptations movie and said this line?
21: They're coming to see me.
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20: Maybe there was one somebody. You ever heard Patti LaBelle talk about the time she was engaged

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1: 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It's a new cyber crime threat where scammers embed malicious links inside QR codes to steal your personal data or install malware. 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
2: I'm Esther Dillard with BIN News Now. More than 300,000 Haitians with TPS are breathing a temporary sigh of relief after federal officials granted a reprieve. They extended their work authorization to July 24th under court order. Still, advocates told NBC in San Diego this.
3: It is literally as if we are sending people back to Ukraine.
2: The Black parents of Nolan Wells, civil rights attorney Ben Crump, and the Mississippi NAACP are calling for a full and transparent investigation into the death of the 18-year-old. Wells was found dead on Horn Island days after he was reported missing on the 4th of July weekend. And HBCUs are having a record enrollment boom, but decades of underfunding mean campuses can't keep up. The Root reports Florida A&M had to tell 500 incoming freshmen there was no bed for them. Get BIN News Now on demand 24/7 on the iHeartRadio app.
4: I'm Vanessa Tyler in the Black Information Network, your home for Black News First. A little Black girl was destined for the street life in Baltimore, Maryland. The family business was drug dealing. She saw her father murdered right in front of her. Tashira T. Savage is the daughter of a hustler, which is the name of her upcoming new film. Tashira joins me with her mother, Chantel Green.
5: Thank you.
6: Hello. Thank you.
1: Tashira, what you saw as a child would traumatize anyone, yet you are sharing your life story for us all to see. Why?
6: I'm just sharing my life story because I feel like it's a story that needs to be heard. I don't feel like I'm the only person who's been through this kind of trauma.
7: It can definitely affect kids' mental health. It sometimes can make you feel like you're stuck, like there's no way to get out of it.
1: You actually saw your father being killed?
7: Yeah, I was 16 years old and it was Halloween. I probably had just got home from school and I end up basically seeing my dad die and along with my dad killing the person who killed him before he died.
1: What did that do to you?
7: For little girls, it's like, you know, your dad is your first love, like that's your hero. So to see your hero take his last breath or the person that you thought was just invincible, it just breaks you in every way.
1: Chantel, many listeners know you from BET's Trap Queens. What did that kind of life do to your child?
5: She was traumatized where I should have been putting her first, but I was traumatized. It was just like my mother did things to traumatize me. So I didn't really know how to be a mother because of the parenting I had.
4: Chantel Green was making money, living the life of a queen pin. She gave Tashira everything money could buy.
5: She always lived in the nicest places. She always drove the best cars. So she didn't really see struggle.
4: Tashira didn't want the stuff. She needed her mother.
7: I look at those words kind of differently because as a kid, I feel like what my mommy described not seeing struggle as is materialistic things. But as a kid, you're supposed to have an active parent. And that was my struggle, like having to raise myself. Me breaking the cycle is being the mother that me and my mother didn't have.
4: That's the point of the biopic, Life of a Hustler's Daughter. It's about the trauma, breaking the cycle and never giving up.
7: And sometimes you got to forgive your parents, no matter how hard it is, because I had to learn the hard way that once they're gone, they don't come back.
4: Chantel, who always valued education, went on to obtain several higher degrees and owns several successful businesses. Her daughter, Tashira, is an artist, rapper, and dropping wisdom through her music. Follow both on social media.
7: The movie should be out in fall 2026. Right now, they're in the middle of editing.
0: Tashira T. Savage and your mom, Chantel Green, thank you both for showing us such resilience.
5: Thanks for having us.
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10: People will come, Ray. Will most definitely come.
11: Born in Mississippi in 1931, James Earl Jones would become a powerful symbol of resilience and excellence. From the Great White Hope to voicing Darth Vader.
12: No, I am your father.
11: Jones' resonant voice and commanding presence helped him become one of the most distinguished actors of his generation. Crediting poetry and acting for helping him overcome a childhood stutter, his Broadway debut would come in 1957. Winning his first Tony Award in 1968, he would go on to join a select group of entertainers by also winning a Grammy, Emmy, and Oscar, or EGOT. His impact so powerful, the Court Theater on Broadway was renamed after him in 2022. Breaking barriers in Hollywood and theater at a time when opportunities for Black actors were limited.
13: Go through life worried if someone had liked you or not. You best make sure that they are doing right by you.
11: James Earl Jones' success and legacy are a source of inspiration and pride for the Black community. Rest in power, James Earl Jones.
14: I'm Mike Stevens on your home for Black News First, the Black Information Network. Authorities say a little Black girl was tortured and abused until she died at the hand of her father's white girlfriend. And now the biological mother is suing Suffolk County, New York for hundreds of millions of dollars.
15: Well, a day that goes by that I don't cry, that I don't think about my daughter, that I don't fault myself.
14: Portia Duncan faults herself because her drug use forced her precious 7-year-old Jordan to be taken away. The courts placed the child in the Suffolk County home of Emily Kelly as the legal guardian. Kelly is charged with murder. She's the fiancé of the girl's father, who's currently in prison. Officials say the child suffered months of cruelty and sadistic abuse in the home where Kelly's elderly mother and adult daughter also lived. They also face charges. The mother's suing for $250 million. Well, thankfully, a 5-year-old Detroit boy is expected to recover after being shot in the arm while riding his bicycle outside his West Side home earlier this week. Black Detroit Police Chief Todd Bettison.
16: His father was supervising, and the father heard approximately 3 gunshots, and his child fell from his bicycle. We got medical assistance here ASAP. Officers arrived very quickly as well.
14: Investigators have identified a person of interest believed to be a teenager who may have been wearing a mask. Authorities do not believe the child was targeted, calling the shooting the result of random gunfire. A newly obtained video is showing diesel fuel leaking inside the jail in Memphis. Many Black people work or are housed there, and this latest concern puts them all at risk. According to Fox 13 TV News, inmates and employees had already been fighting the heat inside the jail. And then there's that diesel fuel leak. Video shows it coming from a generator and going into the kitchen area. A letter from the Black sheriff says the fuel also got into the electrical room and where inmates are housed. This Black man is not amused.
17: It's just been a lot of ongoing issues, and the fact that none of it's been resolved is really a problem. We all have been asking for resolves, and we don't get anything. So until they start working towards a problem, there's going to be less people that want to work in this area or just try to help out in general.
14: Conditions in jails around the country that serve the Black community continue to be a concern for things like overcrowding, understaffing, and unsanitary conditions. These jails are reportedly in places like Atlanta, Jacksonville, Florida, New York City, Cleveland, Jackson, Mississippi, St. Louis, and Los Angeles, to name a few. And this is perhaps something other states might look at for their residents. Virginia is creating a $150 million fund to help lower health insurance costs for people who buy coverage through the state marketplace. The program could help about 200,000 Virginians who make too much money for Medicaid or Medicare, but still struggle to afford private insurance. National figures show Black Americans remain more likely to be uninsured than white Americans. I'm Mike Stevens on your home for Black News First, the Black Information Network.
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21: Here at Dateline, we're used to spending months or even years pursuing a story. 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
18: BIN News This Hour, I'm Andrea Coleman. Coming up,
30: my client's versions of the events are extremely different from what ICE agents are saying or what the agency is saying.
18: Concerns mount in Houston regarding a deadly shooting involving ICE agents. And
31: if he was there 2 days, somebody on the island would be able to verify that. 2 days and nobody's come forward and said, no, he was with us or no, we saw him. It just does not make sense. Make it make sense.
18: Two of the nation's most prominent civil rights leaders search for answers in the death of Nolan Wells. It turns out the man who was killed by ICE agents in Texas earlier this week was not the man they were looking for. Immigration agents killed Lorenzo Salgado Arujo during a traffic stop in Houston on Tuesday after claiming he tried to run over them in his van. The attorney for two men who was with Arujo at the time of the shooting spoke at a press conference earlier today.
30: What a devastating tragedy. And to what end? He had no criminal record. He had been in here in the United States for over 35 years, a business owner. He had U.S. citizen children. His only crime was that he fit the description of another man that they were looking for.
18: The attorney also says his clients told him agents were never put in harm's way, as have been claimed. Yesterday, the Department of Homeland Security said the ICE agents were looking for two people from Guatemala who were not in the van. The agents, who were not wearing body cameras at the time, claimed they shot Araujo when he tried to use his van as a weapon. Agents in Minneapolis made the same claim when justifying their shooting of Renee Good earlier this year. The family of Nolan Wells, a Black Mississippi College athlete found dead on an island in Mississippi earlier this week, is pleading for answers. Wells' mother and other family members attended a press conference with National Action Network President Al Sharpton and civil rights attorney Ben Crump in New York City today. Wells' father spoke of having gone to the island where his son was last seen the morning after he was reported missing and not seeing him or his body. That search led to more questions.
31: What Elmore is saying is, they went out on Sunday, and the tide, if it brought his body up, he went missing on July 4th, as they say. His body should have been there on July 5th. Why would it not appear to July 6th? And that's one of those things that's just not adding up. And the fact that if he stayed behind on the island, there were boats there. There were people. Somebody had to see something. That's why it's not adding up.
18: The body of the 18-year-old was found on that island on Monday, a day after the father's search. Wells went missing after a boating trip to the island with friends, most of whom were white, for the July 4th holiday weekend. Crump says his team will conduct an independent review and is calling for the release of records, witness accounts, and autopsy results. Crump suggests race may be a factor, with Wells being the only African-American in the group. This is BIN News This Hour. Be sure to follow us wherever you get your podcasts. I'm Andrea Coleman on the Black Information Network, home of Black News First.
0: Here's what's trending this hour. TPS holders are breathing a temporary sigh of relief after federal officials granted a work extension. The Black parents of Nolan Wells are calling for a full and transparent investigation into the death of the 18-year-old who went missing on the 4th of July. And HBCUs are having a record enrollment boom, but decades of underfunding mean campuses can't keep up. I'm Esther Dillard, and that's what's trending.
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1: HBCU leaders are coming together to talk about the future of Black education, innovation, and culture. The United Negro College Fund is hosting Unite 2026 in Atlanta, bringing together more than 1,000 HBCU presidents, leaders, students, advocates, and partners for one of the nation's biggest gatherings focused on the future of historically Black colleges and universities. The lineup includes conversations with leaders like UNCF President and CEO Dr. Michael Lomax, former Georgia State Representative Stacey Abrams, journalist Charles Blow, and Dr. Harold Martin Sr., former president of North Carolina A&T. 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With the latest in HBCU news, I'm Morgan Wood on the Black Information Network, your home for Black News First.
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